be hard pressed to find that anywhere you go around the game. Here's the 3-2 to Gervich. Hammers it high, deep, right center field once again. That goes the right fielder, Hrustic, and it is gone! And just like that, the Caps 2-0 lead evaporates. Back-to-back solo shots for the Chiefs. We're tied at 2. Well, that did not take all that long. Brings up Jalen Flores. And for Rainer Castillo, who was really good for the first four innings in which he pitched. In his last start back in West Michigan, that was the series against the Fort Wayne Tin Caps. Kept them quiet for four innings. Was nearly perfect, and then had things come undone pretty quickly. Gave up a couple of base runners and then promptly a three-run home run. And even on a day where it looked as if Castillo had some of his best stuff, was not able to take advantage of it. Here's the pitch to Flores. Fastball low. One ball, no strikes on Flores. Well, the Caps did their damage drawing walks in the top of the first inning, and then Peoria decided to do it much quicker. A couple of home runs here in their half of inning number one. Next pitch to Flores. Hops it twice over towards the third baseman. Sammy Hill's got it. Flips it over to first, and that's in time. And there's one away. Defensively for West Michigan, it stacks up like this. Andrew Sojka is in left. Caleb Spurs, the center fielder, with Steven Hrustic in right. In the infield, it's Sammy Hill at third, Bryce Rayner at shortstop. Woody Haydeen's the second baseman, and over at first, it's Clayton Campbell coming off one of those big games on Sunday in that series win over the Great Lakes Loons. Anderson Delgado is behind the plate. The pitch to Josh Cross is on the way. Lifts it high and deep towards center field. Back goes the center fielder Spur. He is under it, and he's got it. There's out number two. Hit it a long way. That one went about as far as it can go without leaving the ballpark.

0: That's just one of those times where you just simply hope it doesn't get out. And you're kind of grateful that he didn't pull it down either one of the baselines. Here's the next pitch. Fastball down low, and it's now two balls and no strikes on Jose Suarez. Well, that's good. After the two home runs, Rainer Castillo's gotten the next two batters. So this will be important for him. It's not about giving up the home runs. And we were talking to Lucas Ellis about his ability to compartmentalize giving up a couple of big hits versus getting in trouble by walking a ton of hitters. Here's the 2-0. Fastball, swing and a miss. Two balls, one strike on Suarez. Let's pause 10 seconds so our stations can identify themselves.
1: 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West Michigan's sports leader.
0: 2-2 tie. Bottom of the first inning, Peoria with Jose Suarez at the plate. Bases empty and two outs. Here's the next toss to Suarez. Grounds it. Left side, the shortstop, Bryce Rainer. Backhands it. He's got it. Flips it over to first in time. And that's a 1-2-3 inning for Rainer Castillo. Well, sort of. He gave up a couple of those home runs, but he has corrected, and hopefully he's about to settle in. Let's go to the second. 2-2 tie on Whitecaps Radio.
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0: We move this one into the top half of inning number two. Anderson Delgado, Caleb Spurr, and Woody Hayden. All even, 2-2 tie to start off this six-game series. A little early edition of some fireworks tonight. This is the first pitch to Delgado is a fastball down low. One ball, no strikes from Leonel Sequeira, who will look to straighten things out after walking three batters. Truth be told, he got away with an inning that could have been a whole lot worse for him. Now the next pitch. Fastball inside, two balls, no strikes. But when you walk three batters in an inning, you're just asking for it. The Caps were only able to muster one hit. In truth, he almost got out of it without giving up even one run. It was an error behind him that opened up that inning to even give the Whitecaps the two they scored. Next toss to Delgado. Taps it out in front of the plate. Over to get it, the pitcher, Sequeira. Stops, plants, throws to first. He got it. One away for Caleb Spurr. So we were talking about Dylan Dingler and Kevin McGonigal, and of course, two of the most notable West Michigan Whitecaps. And I ran some numbers on Dylan Dingler, because one of the things that really stands out is the first pitch to Spurr is in there for a called strike, nothing in one, is the fact that he is on pace for a 30-homer, 100 RBI season. And I saw this number put out, I want to say it was maybe by the Tigers public relations account, saying that he's now the first Tigers catcher since Mickey Tettleton to have 20 homers and 20 doubles in a season. And I'll tell you what, you know, it's all fine and good, but then you also take into account the fact that Dylan Dingler's defense is outstanding. I mean, we don't need to tell you that. You probably already know. The next pitch to Spurr is a fastball in the inner half, strike two. You don't have to watch for very long to figure it out either. You see that back pick he made last night to get Sia Suzuki out at second base? He was doing those things in West Michigan, and you couldn't help but wonder, would he still be doing those things in the major leagues? Well, sure enough. Now the next pitch to Spurr. Cracks it in the air towards right field. Couple of steps towards the line. The right fielder Suarez, he's there and he puts it away. Two out. We'll leave it up to Woody Hayden. So I wanted to look up the catchers this century that had 30-homer, 100 RBI seasons. Because, of course, the focus is always so much on what catchers do defensively that you almost never get an elite offensive season from a catcher, but 30 and 100, I mean, that is the definition of an elite offensive season, especially for a catcher. I mean, that's about the high end of what it looks like, unless your name is Cal Raleigh and it's 2025, I suppose. First pitch to Hayden was a strike. The next toss fouls it back to the screen. It's quickly 0-2. But since 2000, there have only been seven seasons in Major League Baseball by a player that had the designation of being a catcher with a 30-homer, 100 RBI season. You got any guesses as to who is on that list? I think the great offensive catchers of probably your lifetime. Be a few names on there you would expect, and maybe some you might not. I'll give you that answer in just a moment. Here's the next pitch to Hayden. Wave and a miss. He got him, strike three. Hayden goes down on strikes. Well, that'll be our trivia question for the night. We'll answer it when we come back for the bottom of the second. 2-2 tie on Whitecaps Radio.
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0: 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Bottom of the second, Michael DiTallo leads us off. First pitch to him is a ground ball to the right side. To his left, Sammy Heels got it, flings it over to first in time, and there's one up and one down in inning number two. Rainer Castillo trying to straighten a few things out after giving up solo home runs to the first two batters he faced, but he has gotten the next four in a row on the Peoria side. Well, we are asking you about the other catchers in baseball this century that hit 30 homers and drove in 100 runs in a season. I wanted to give you a little time to think about this. This is the first pitch to Ian Petrutz. It's a fastball that steams up high. One ball, no strikes. 94 there from Rainer Castillo, and it's 1-0. All right, so the first one, I think, was a lot of people's favorite catcher, at least in his time, Mike Piazza. How much fun was it watching him? You know, there's not a lot of pretty right-handed swings, but Mike Piazza had one of the prettiest right-handed swings you'll find. And so many times you see hitters kind of whip the bat through the zone, and they whip it so fast that their top hand kind of comes off of it. Piazza's hands never came off the bat, and it just looked that much more stoic, didn't it? Here's the next toss to Petrutz. Lines it towards left field, coming on the left fielder. Sojka reaches down and makes a thigh-high catch. Two away for Sammy Hernandez. Here's some of the other names on that list, by the way. Javi Lopez. Salvador Perez. Actually did it twice. Cal Raleigh. I know you expected that one. And then the last one, kind of a surprise, Jorge Posada. During his time with the Yankees. A lot of really, really talented names on that list. And I think it's fair to say that all of those catchers became household names. Dylan Dingler is certainly trending in that direction. Next pitch to Hernandez. Steams it on the ground towards third. To his left, Sammy Heal has it, plants, spins, and he got him for out number three. It's a 1-2-3 inning for Rainer Castillo. Let's go to the third. 2-2 tie on Whitecaps Radio.
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4: Hi, my name is Darren Iranzo. This is White Cup Baseball.

Bryce Rainer leads us off. We're in inning number three. 2-2 tie between the Caps and the Chiefs as Bryce Rainer bats. First pitch to him was in for a strike. Now the next toss to the Tigers' number two prospect. Rips it foul down the third baseline. And it's 0-2. Well, considering what we're seeing at the major league level from a guy like Kevin McGonigal, I think it's fair to say that I think you can start dreaming on the idea of that left side of the infield in Detroit years into the future with Bryce Rainer playing right next to Kevin. Based on what we have seen, it's hard not to get excited about that prospect and that possibility. 0-2 pitch to Rainer here. Swing and a miss. He goes down on strikes. He's certainly taken a lot of steps forward, and as he has done that, so has his team. The Whitecaps in the month of June have some of the best numbers of any team in the Midwest League. As a matter of fact, they lead the Midwest League in a number of offensive categories this month. First pitch, Ricardo Hurtado took, was down low. Now the 0-1 pitch, rather the 1-0 pitch. Curveball outside, two balls, no strikes. 2-2 tie, third inning. Caps at the plate with one out and the base is empty. And I'll tell you what, it will depend on what happens the rest of the season. But I think we're getting to that point with Bryce Rainer where he's about to reestablish some of his national prospect value, if that makes sense. He had kind of slipped down on a lot of lists after the injury he had last year and then the slow start he had this season between his time in Lakeland and here with the Whitecaps. Next pitch was up high. Three balls, no strikes on Hurtado. But over the past 6 weeks or so, that's when things have really started to click for Bryce. Now the 3-0 pitch. Outside, he walks him. Ricardo Hurtado gets a one-out walk. That's the fourth walk for Leonel Sequeira. He's had a hard time gauging that strike zone so far. That'll bring up Andrew Soika, the former Peoria Chief. Speaking of which, they've got a lot of wind. There's a lot of wind at Dozier Park tonight, so we have not seen any infield pop-ups yet, but should we? Something says it's going to be quite interesting. Now the pitch to Soika. Fastball in the dirt. One ball, no strikes. Soika had to be chomping at the bit to play this week here in Peoria. It's easy to forget that he ended last season as a member of the Chiefs. And in 20 games, I'm sure he had a lot of things that he was hoping would have gone a little bit better. Hit just 164. And really struggled to find that consistency. Well, he's gotten a chance to play every day as a Whitecap, and he certainly found a lot more with West Michigan. 66 games, 36 runs batted in. 16 extra base hits, 19 stolen bases, and he's played some good defense in the outfield as well. Here's the pitch to him. Cracks it right side. It's past the second baseman in a right field. Encarnacion couldn't get there. Hurtado jaunts over to second, first and second for the Whitecaps. That brings up Clayton Campbell. So you know that Soika was looking forward to that. I'm sure Enohan Paniagua, who was having a nice season out of the Whitecaps bullpen, was also looking forward to it. Had a sub-2 ERA, but he was released by the Tigers before the ball game today. I have to see if we can find out any more information about how
how that ended up happening. He was a top 30 prospect for the St. Louis Cardinals not that long ago. So it certainly makes you wonder a little bit. But we just hope that he's fully healthy. We did actually see him warming up in the bullpen, getting ready for the game against the Great Lakes Loons, but he never came in the ball game. So I'm not exactly sure if there was something that happened in that bullpen session or not. Here's the pitch to Campbell. Bounces it on the ground towards third. Bobbled by DiTallo. He's got it. Throws to first. Not in time. Everybody's safe. Bases are loaded for the Whitecaps. We'll see how they score this. It's going to go as an infield single for Clayton Campbell. He'll happily take it. He had four trips on base on Sunday, and now he gets one here today and brings up Sammy Heal.

0: So we were doing a lot of talking about Dylan Dingler and his numbers, and there was another player whose numbers I wanted to touch on tonight as well, and that's Kevin McGonigal. I don't think what he's doing is getting talked about enough, and recently saw that amazing statistic about McGonigal and the numbers that compared him to Ty Cobb. Yeah. That doesn't happen for a lot of guys, but he had a double against the Angels during that series, had his 100th hit of his major league career. He did it in his 95th game. McGonigal and Ty Cobb, the only players in Tigers history age 21 or younger to collect their first 100 career hits in fewer than 100 games. Cobb needed 90 games. McGonigal needed 95. Now, is anyone saying Kevin McGonigal is Ty Cobb? No, of course not. But I think it is possible that you can be an extremely productive player. And, you know, according to the old wins above replacement number, he's been worth approximately 5 wins this year. It's kind of incredible. It's just not something that you see all that common from a normal player, let alone a 21-year-old rookie. Here's the next pitch to Sammy Heal. Ground ball to short. Up with it is a shortstop. Flores flips to second for one. On to first, that's a double play. Caps load him up, but nothing further. Let's go to the bottom of the third. 2-2 tie on Whitecaps Radio.
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10: The sounds of summer are right here. It's West Michigan Whitecaps baseball.

in the third inning, West Michigan trying to keep this thing going after that outstanding weekend against the Great Lakes Loons. Another inning for Rainer Castillo. Gave up a couple of home runs, but then was able to settle in a little bit more in his second frame against the Chiefs. Starts off with Inyelo Encarnacion. First pitch was up high. Now the next pitch, fastball down and in. Two balls and no strikes on Inyelo Encarnacion. It'll be followed by Ty Pete and then Jack Gervich for this Peoria Chiefs squad. They're the affiliate of the St. Louis Cardinals. You don't often get a chance to see this team. They play in the Western Division. But they've got some interesting players. Some of them right here in Peoria. Nate Dome is a talented pitcher. Was actually picked up in a trade. He's a number 30 prospect. Came over in the Ryan Helsley deal. He's a third rounder of the Mets. So they're excited about him. And Ty Pete, who's already got a home run here today. The next pitch was down low. Three balls and no strikes on Inyelo Encarnacion. He's the number 9 hitter. Castillo certainly doesn't want to start this frame by putting him on base. Here's the 3-0 pitch. Fastball down the middle. Make it a strike. Three balls, one strike. So Ty Pete is here. He was actually traded to the Cardinals in the Brendan Donovan trade. So you can tell what the Cardinals are doing to build up their farm system right now. And they've done a nice job getting some talent in return in some of these trades. Now the next pitch, Encarnacion takes the 3-1 up high. He lost him, ball four. Jacob Odell is the number 13 Cardinals prospect. He actually is sort of broken out as he's gone through the Cardinals system. He's only a 14th round pick. Not bad to make yourself a top 15 prospect after all that. And then last but not least, Tanner Franklin. He's a top 10 prospect for the Cardinals. He's also here. We'll see him as a starting pitcher later this week. Here's the pitch to Ty Pete. Mashes it. High, deep, right center field. Hrustic barely's moving. He looks up and it's gone. Second home run in as many at-bats for Ty Pete, and it's 4-2 Peoria. Wow, that one cleared the stadium proper. He only had 5 home runs all season. He's got 2 today. And he enjoyed every bit of both of them. That one not only saw him stare down that baseball, but it also saw him watching it with a huge bat flip to go alongside. Brings up Jack Gervich. First pitch is up high. 1 ball, no strikes. Wow, 2 homer game already for Ty Pete.

Well, we are getting back to Tanner Franklin. He was a very high draft pick last year, 72nd overall by the Cardinals. And he can run it up to triple digits rather easily. They've got some interesting players in that farm system. You know, we're talking about Brendan Donovan in that trade that brought over Ty Pete. You know who else it brought over? Gerangelo Sinche. And why is he interesting? Well, he is an ambidextrous pitcher. He's baseball's only ambidextrous pitcher. Can throw left or right-handed. And we've seen him for a long time. He's been doing it in the Little League World Series, took it to Mississippi State. Mariners took him 15th overall, then traded him to the Cardinals in that trade. But he's a much better right-handed pitcher. And as a matter of fact, the Mariners had announced that he was going to focus on that side this season. And then they ended up trading him. So it's really on the Cardinals now to decide what they're going to do with him. But he's one of those very unique unicorn-type players, and I would have to think you would do anything and everything you could in order to preserve that. Next pitch, fastball, there's a strike. Jack Gurevich is 2-1 count. 4-2 Peoria in front in third. Base is empty, one out. Reject that, nobody out, beg your pardon. Here's the next pitch, up high. 3-1 on Gurevich, who hit a home run his last time up. They've already hit three homers off of Rainer Castillo. Now the 3-1 pitch, it's in the dirt. He lost him, ball four. That'll bring up Jalen Flores. We were talking about Kevin McGonigal a little while ago. I wanted to dive in a little bit more on his numbers, and then I want to take you around Major League Baseball. So there's some really interesting things that go along with the season that Kevin McGonigal is having. And, you know, I think he is inevitably, especially this year, he's going to be one of those players that we enjoy so much by simply watching him on a daily basis. But some of his numbers, at least the conventional ones, may not stand out the way most people might immediately look to as an impact player. First pitch to Flores was a strike. Here's the 0-1. Fouls it back to the screen, nothing in two. For example, he's on pace to only hit 15 homers and drive in 57 runs. That's pretty pedestrian, I think we can all agree. But, and you start to dive in on those numbers a little bit more, and you realize that if you look at his defensive numbers, he's actually a huge positive wins above replacement player on the defensive side, and that helps a ton. I mean, think about guys

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2: Down 6-2 to tie it up and send it into extra innings. Just couldn't get over the hump. Andrew Jenkins and Justice Bigby with home runs for Erie in that ball game. Did you see our buddy Josue Briceño hit a grand slam in his first game back with the Seawolves last night? Yeah, this is our surprised face. Here's the next pitch on the way to Cross. Cracks it on the ground, deep of second. Over to get it, Haydeen. He's got it. Throws to second for one. Over to first, not in time. That'll be a fielder's choice. Gervich is out at second. Cross over to first, and then brings up Jose Suarez. The Florida Complex League Tigers, they are led by the one and only Brian Pena. Well, he was having some fun today. They carried a no-hitter all the way into the seventh inning. Ended up settling for a 13-2 victory instead. And our buddy Chris Rodriguez hit not one but two homers today. I will say, I got to imagine that they're going to give him a shot at Lakeland at some point this season. How can you not? 18 years old, and he's tearing up the Florida Complex League. That is absurd. You don't see that all that much anymore. But a lot of big days down in the complex today. Those backfields were buzzing. Lakeland's got a 5-3 lead on Jupiter. That game's in the bottom half of inning number 8. Pitch to Suarez was inside. One ball, no strikes. Now the next toss. Clubs it down the left field line. That's a fair ball. Around second is Cross. He is over to third base. Down to second goes Suarez. That's a double for Jose Suarez here in the third. And it was a hard hit ball on a hanging breaking ball. That time from Rainer Castillo. That'll bring up Michael DiTallo. So for Lakeland, Bo Ankeny is 2-for-3. He's got a couple of doubles and an RBI. Actually, two RBIs now. Grayson Grinsell, the former Oregon Duck, went 4 2/3 innings on the mound. Our buddy Marco Jimenez is still rehabbing down in Lakeland. He threw a scoreless inning today. I don't think anybody would be sad to see him come back and throw once again for the West Michigan Whitecaps. Last pitch he ever threw officially clinched the Whitecaps' 7th Midwest League championship. Came back in Cedar Rapids last year. Toledo's got a 2-1 lead on Louisville. That game's in the bottom of inning number 7. Max Clark hit a home run to lead off that ball game, and our buddy Max Anderson, 3-for-3 with a run scored and a double. Can't help but be happy to see that. So that's what's going on around the minor leagues. You can check on the major leagues as well. Also thought there was a really good update from Jeff Passan and Kylie McDaniel of ESPN, who ranked the top 2026 MLB trade deadline.

0: deadline candidates. And there was one thing that I thought was really interesting about it. First pitch was outside. Now the 1-0 pitch on the way. Cracks this one foul down the third base line. Michael DiTallo with runners at second and third. 4-2 Peoria in front. But the Tigers are playing, and it was a rough day for Framber Valdez. Cubs have a 6-0 lead in the second inning. Valdez didn't even finish the first inning, and he threw 42 pitches to try and do it. That's an astronomical number of pitches. Ty Madden is now in for the Tigers. But Valdez just didn't have it. Whatever it is, didn't have it. But there's still a lot of baseball left to be played in that game. Cubs are 56-44, even despite their loss last night. Here's the pitch to DiTallo. Clubs it in towards left field. This one's going to drop in front of the left fielder, Soika. That's down for a base hit. Cross scores. Suarez is around right behind him. That's a two-run single for DiTallo. 6-2, Peoria's got the lead in the third. That's a big swing. Rainer Castillo has had this inning go sideways in a hurry. That's kind of been the story with Castillo. Kind of, it's going well until it isn't. He has that ability to get into a rhythm, but the problem is staying in it and being consistent with it. Here's the pitch to Ian Petrutz. Scalds it high in the air. Deep center field. Back goes Spur. He reaches up. He will not get there. This one's down for extra bases. DiTallo scores. Ian Petrutz is over to third base. It goes as a double, and it's 7-2. Peoria's got the lead. My goodness. That escalated quickly for Rainer Castillo, and that's going to be the end of his night. Rene Rivera is out of the dugout. He's going to go get the baseball. C.J. Wines coming in for West Michigan. It's all Peoria all of a sudden. 7-2 Chiefs in the third on Whitecaps Radio.
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0: Sammy Hernandez to get things going once again for the Peoria Chiefs. They've got a runner at third and two away. Rainer Castillo's day is done. Still on the hook for the runner over at third base. The first pitch is a fastball up high from C.J. Wines, who takes over. It's our first Milk Means More White Caps call to the bullpen. The 13 essential nutrients in low-fat chocolate milk make it an ideal drink to refuel after a hard workout. Chocolate milk, the unofficial recovery drink of athletes everywhere. 7-2, Peoria's got the lead. Two outs in the third inning as the pitch to Hernandez is on the way. He shoots this one past the third baseman heel. That's a base hit in the left. Petrutz scores. Make it 8-2 Peoria. And that closes the book in a very tough night for Rainer Castillo. It'll bring up Aniello Encarnacion. First pitch is down low. We kind of saw something like this back on Sunday. The starting pitcher for the Great Lakes Loons, Jacob Wright, only managed to get through four outs in his inning and a third, walked five batters, and gave up seven runs. Was unable to have his team rally back, although they certainly made an effort. They came oh so close. They ended up losing that game by a score of 8-6. 2-0 pitch was low. Now the 3-0 toss to Encarnacion, and it's up high. Ball four. So a hit and a walk for C.J. Wines. And that brings up Ty Pete, who's already got a pair of home runs tonight. And at this point now, with an 8-2 Peoria lead, I think part of you is like, okay, well, get out of your system. Get all the runs tonight. Hopefully they use them all up in this ball game, and they don't have any left for the rest of the week. First pitch to Pete was in for a strike. Nothing and one on the talented Peoria Chiefs center fielder. Next pitch. Whistles it foul. First base side. And it's nothing and two. We do owe you some other scores, and I still want to get to you that Jeff Passan, Kylie McDaniel article about the top trade pieces around Major League Baseball, because, of course, there is a lot of interest and intrigue around what the Detroit Tigers eventually decide to do. Here's the 0-2 pitch to Pete. Wave and a miss. Got him out in front of a breaking ball. Good slider from Wines, and that is the third, but not the four. Six runs for the Peoria Chiefs. Let's go to the fourth. 8-2. Peoria is in front on Whitecaps Radio.
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0: to the plate for the West Michigan Whitecaps. They've got their work cut out for them. It is 8-2 in favor of the Chiefs as the first pitch to Hrustich dances in for a strike. From Leonel Sequeira, there is some action in the bullpen for Peoria. Jawilme Ramirez is throwing, the right-hander getting tuned up for the Chiefs as the next pitch grabs the outside half. Nothing in two to Hrustich. He'll be followed by Anderson Delgado and then Caleb Spurr. So it's the bottom three for West Michigan. We'll try and chip away at this deficit slowly but surely, kind of like what Great Lakes did in a way back on Sunday. Got two runs in a sixth inning and then four runs in a seventh inning. Certainly made it interesting, didn't they? Now the 0-2, wave and a miss. Hrustich is down on strikes, one away. That'll bring up Anderson Delgado. All right, Major League scores. Take a look at some of the things going on around Major League Baseball tonight. That's courtesy of our friends at Meijer. For every double play the Whitecaps turn this year, $50 will be donated to local food banks of the Meijer Simply Give program. Dodgers 2, Phillies 1. Zach Wheeler going for the Phillies today in Philadelphia. That could certainly be a playoff preview, Dodgers and Phillies. And you can never quite put your finger on what Dave Dombrowski is going to do at a trade deadline. Last year, went out and got Johan Duran, the exceptional closer from the Twins. And we certainly know how Dave Dombrowski operates, so I don't think anything's off the table as far as he's concerned. First pitch to Delgado is a fastball that grabbed the outside corner. On the next pitch, fastball clips the inner half, and it's quickly 0-2 on Anderson Delgado, who grounded out his first time up. Guardians lead the Twins 5-2. That game's in the bottom of the seventh inning in Cleveland. Parker Messick, he's having a really good year for the Guardians. 5 2/3 innings of one-run ball. You know, we're talking about Kevin McGonigal and the rookie of the year conversation. I think Parker Messick might end up in that conversation, and for good reason. But the Guardians sitting five games over 500, and it tells you everything you need to know about the Guardians, that they have not only stabilized, but they've actually improved their record since the injury to Jose Ramirez. There's a team that can hold it down in the absence of one of the game's most underrated players. It would be the Guardians, wouldn't it? And if you're a Tigers fan, then I think you can just wish you could say, well, we'll see in the playoffs. That'd be 3 years in a row, wouldn't it? Next toss to Delgado, wave and a miss, strike three. Anderson Delgado is retired. Back-to-back strikeouts for Sequeira, and that's going to be the end of his day. Caleb Spurr coming to the plate for the Whitecaps, and a new pitcher coming in for the Peoria Chiefs. We'll tell you about who that is when we come back. 8-2 Peoria in front on Whitecaps Radio.
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0: Peoria is coming to bat. We're in the fourth inning. Jack Gervich, Jalen Flores, and Josh Cross starts things off. And again, C.J. Wines. There's also some action in the Milk Means More bullpen for West Michigan. Jalen Evans is up and throwing. So we'll keep an eye on him. The question is can they get a little bit more help from C.J. Wines? I'm sure they would love to get him at least through this inning. Here's the pitch to Gervich. Fastball up high, one ball and no strikes. Still going through the major league scores for you tonight. Rays have an 8-0 lead on the Toronto Blue Jays. I mean, that is some team, isn't it? 57-42 this year. Drew Rasmussen's been really good. They hammered Kevin Gausman today. 5 runs in 3 1/3 innings. Not a lot of teams have been able to do something like that. Padres have a 6-2 lead on the Braves. Padres are in an interesting position. Kind of like the Tigers, but in the National League. They've got 2 games under .500. They've got a team that is certainly capable of going to the postseason. The question is are they going to buy or sell? And you know A.J. Preller, he's not going to do nothing. He's going to do something, that's for sure. Padres have a 6-2 lead on the Braves in the sixth. Couple of home runs for Manny Machado. Good to see that from him. He's got 22 on the year. It's been an otherwise tough year on one of the great third basemen of the past decade. Here's the pitch to Gervich. Line drive down the left field line. That's a fair ball. Into the corner around first is Gervich. He will stroll into second base with a leadoff double. Only Gervich, really talented hitter. A home run, a walk, and a double today. The Whitecaps just can't buy an out against the top of this Peoria lineup. 6 plate appearances between their top two hitters, and they've been on base 5 times. Now it's Jalen Flores' turn. First pitch to him. Swings and lofts a high foul fly down the left field line. Not quite home run distance, just hooked it. The count is nothing and one. It'll be very interesting to see what the Padres decide to do. A lot of teams think they have a chance to go to the postseason, and you wonder if that's ultimately good long-term for a team. You know, going all in for, and I know the Tigers are also in this conversation as well, but there's a lot of teams out there that are thinking that it might be worth pushing their chips in for one last postseason spot, the last spot. And there's a lot of other teams that are going after that same position. I think the Padres are having to ask themselves the same types of questions that the Tigers are asking. Now the 0-1. Runner goes. Line drive towards right field. Coming on the right fielder, Hrustic reaches down and makes the catch, and he's going to double off Gervich. Flips it over to second base, and that's a double play. Gervich was off with the pitch, tried to take third, and they hit it to the perfect spot as far as the Whitecaps were concerned. 2 away. That'll bring up Josh Cross. Well, the Mets just added to their lead. It's now 3-0 Mets over the Brewers. Giants have a 2-1 lead on the Royals. That game is in Kansas City. Our buddy Willie Adames is at the plate. Quiet day for him so far. Overall, it's been a disappointing year for the Giants. But Adames has been pretty much a similar player to what he's been at most of the stops of his career. He's on pace for roughly another 30-homer season. But the Giants, as a team, 42-58. It's been a tough year for them. First pitch to Cross was a strike. It's the 0-1 toss. Fouls it. up and off the left corner of the screen down the third baseline. Nothing in two. Rangers have a 4-0 lead on the White Sox. That game is in the bottom half of inning number four. Kumar Rocker pitching well for Texas today. They've also got a home run from Brandon Nimmo. Quick update on that Cubs-Tigers game. Next pitch is a strike to cross. It's 0-2. Cubs have now a 7-0 lead over the Tigers in the third. Tigers are going to have to start chipping away at that deficit. Astros 2, Marlins nothing. That game's in the fourth. While in inning number two, the Nationals have a 2-0 lead over the Rockies. Everything else is later on today. And we had two games postponed due to rain. Pirates at the Yankees and Baltimore at Boston. Here's the 0-2 pitch to Cross. Fastball up high, 1-2. Then later tonight, three games. Cardinals, Angels. The Athletics visiting the Arizona Diamondbacks and the Reds and Mariners. Chase Burns coming off signing that 7-year, $105 million contract. Gets the call for Cincinnati. That'll be a fun one tonight. Let's look at the scores. Here's the 1-2 pitch. Wave and a miss. Down goes Josh Cross. And that finishes off the fourth. Let's go to the fifth. 8-2 Peoria on Whitecaps Radio.
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0: First pitch to Woody Hayden is a ground ball right to the second baseman, Anyelo Encarnacion. He's got it. Swings it over to first in time. One up and one down as Hayden is retired. That'll bring up Bryce Rainer. It's 8-2. Peoria's got the lead in the fifth. Dan Hasty, thanks for hanging out with us. Also wanted to say a big thank you to the staffers and the kids from Apple Tree Learning Centers in Walker, Michigan today. They made a visit over to the ballpark, took a little tour. They had Nate Phillips and CJ, who's done an outstanding job this year. He's one of our interns. Helped show them around the ballpark. Here's the pitch to Rainer, fastball up high. It's always fun to go to a ballpark. It's a whole other experience to tour that ballpark. 1-0 pitch down low. Two balls, no strikes on Bryce Rainer. And if you want to get young fans invested in the game of baseball, show them around a ballpark. There's usually two things that happen. One, they get very excited about the prospect of being at a ballpark, and they see all the fancy bells and whistles. And then in a case like today, they don't get to see a baseball game, so they got to come back. 2-0 pitch was low. Now the 3-0 toss to Rainer. Fastball down the middle. That's called strike. Three balls, one strike the count. Caps got two in the first. Peoria answered with a pair of back-to-back home runs in the bottom half of the inning. Ty Pete and Jack Gervich. Then a six-run third inning is what has done in the Whitecaps so far here today. Here's the 3-1 pitch. Outside, he lost him. Ball four. One out walk for Bryce Rainer brings up Ricardo Hurtado. Before he bats, let's pause 10 seconds for station identification.
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0: Ricardo Hurtado is the batter. Still 8-2. Peoria in front in inning number 5. First pitch was a strike. Now the next toss. Rips it foul past his third base coach and his manager, Rene Rivera. It's nothing in chew on Hurtado. We're doing a lot of talking about the Tigers, and of course, that's all fine and good, but we'd be remiss if we didn't get a chance to tell you about some of the fun things coming up back in West Michigan, because we're going to be home a week from today. Caps will be back home to take on the Beloit Sky Carp for a six-game series beginning on Tuesday, July the 28th. Here's the pitch to Hurtado. Rip and a miss. He got him. Strike three. Down goes Ricardo Hurtado, and there's two away. That'll leave it up to Andrew Soika. Tuesday, a week from today, July the 28th, that's a Joy 99 bullet tonight. You can get half off box seats with a Worshipper Community Bulletin. We'll finish it all off with an edition of the Farm Bureau Insurance Fireworks. 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First pitch to Andrew Soika. Fastball grabs the outside corner. It's nothing and one. On Wednesday, we celebrate and pay tribute to the Grand Rapids Black Sox. We are remembering Grand Rapids' Negro League team from the 1940s and 50s. On Thursday, it's a Thrifty Thursday. We have our friends at Main Street Dueling Pianos to come out and play some hits. On Friday, very excited about Friday. 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They are one of the funniest, most entertaining acts in all of minor league baseball, and it's been a long time since we've seen them in West Michigan. Next toss, fastball, grabs the inner half. It's two strikes on Soika. Then on Saturday, the Whitecaps take on a brand new alter ego, the Michigan Snowbirds, courtesy of Visit Central Florida. 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And we'll do the Farm Bureau Insurance fireworks when that comes to an end, as the 0-2 pitch is inside, one ball and two strikes. And then on Sunday, we'll finish it off with a 2 p.m. matinee. All the games before that are night games. But Sunday's at 2 p.m. for Corwell Health, Helen DeVos Children's Hospital Family Day. 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Here's the 1-2 pitch to Soika. Wave and a miss. He got him strike three. Soika's down, and so are the Whitecaps in the fifth. The bottom half, 8-2, Peoria on Whitecaps Radio.
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11: The sounds of summer are right here. It's West Michigan Whitecaps baseball.

pitcher for the West Michigan Whitecaps. Here comes Jalen Evans, the Detroiter, to come out of the bullpen. Great to have him back off the development list. There is some continued action in the bullpens. Hard to tell who exactly it is. I believe it's Carlos Licorica for West Michigan. So this might be a short night for Jalen Evans. His first pitch to Jose Suarez is outside. The 1-0 pitch runs too tight. Two balls and no strikes. Suarez, Michael DiTallo, and then Ian Petrut are the scheduled three for the Peoria Chiefs, who have an 8-2 lead here in inning number five. Well, the starting pitchers put together some peculiar pitching lines, but one's clearly got an edge over the other. Leonel Sequeira, as the 2-0 pitch is out a little bit outside, maybe up high as well. Christian Webb, the home plate umpire, said it missed, and it's 3-0. Leonel Sequeira went 3 2/3 innings, gave up two unearned runs on three hits, walked four, struck out five, and then on the other side, it was Rainer Castillo who gave up a season-high 8 runs in 2 2/3 innings. 3 home runs. Now you have Nate Dome, who was a good prospect who played at that baseball powerhouse at Mississippi State, now having tossed a scoreless inning. 3-0 pitch. Outside, ball four, he lost him. Leadoff walk to Jose Suarez. Decent crowd on hand for this one here tonight. Of course, we are in the thick of summertime. You know, a couple of weeks from now, you know that phrase that pays for all you parents of young ones, it's about to be dusted off. What are those three magic words? Back to school. Enjoy it while you still can, kids. You've got a little more time left. First pitch to DiTallo. Fastball outside. Runner goes. Throw down to second. Not in time. Jose Suarez. Stolen base. Number 19. Well, hopefully you've all had a wonderful summer. I actually saw that the weather back home in West Michigan was scheduled to dip into the high 50s and low 60s tomorrow morning. That's a far cry from some of the temps we've had the last couple of weeks, huh? Here's the next toss. Rips it foul down the third base line. We've had some very sporadic temperatures over the course of the past couple of weeks. But if you've lived in Michigan for any amount of time, you know that that's just sort of what comes with the territory, doesn't it? 1-1 pitch. Runner goes again. Fastball down low and no throw. Delgado, the catcher, had a hard time getting it out of his glove. Another steal for Suarez. He's got second and third and 20 steals on the year. One ball, two strikes on Michael DiTallo. So C.J. Wines is done after going an inning and a third. Well, that's exactly what the Caps needed after the rough game for Rainer Castillo. Inning and a third, no runs, two hits, a walk, two strikeouts. Caps are going to need a whole lot more where that came from. And to their credit, their bullpen's been pretty good. They've been one of the better teams in the Midwest League from a bullpen perspective, save for that game that they had on Sunday. Here's the 1-2 pitch. Wave and a miss. Got him swinging. Down goes DiTallo. There's one away for Ian Petrutz.

Now the set and the pitch on the way. Fastball outside. One ball, no strikes on Ian Petrutz. Caps got two in the first. Peoria got two back in the bottom of the inning. And then six in the third. Now they've got a runner just 90 feet away. Next pitch to Petrutz. Launches it out towards left field. Deep, not deep enough, but it's deep enough to score a run. It's not going to get out of the ballpark. The catch is made by Soika. Suarez tags and scores. Sacrifice fly. It's 9-2. So an RBI for Ian Petrutz. That'll bring up Sammy Hernandez.

0: Cavs have been pretty quiet since that first inning. And really, they did so by drawing a bunch of walks. That's kind of been the way they've gotten on base tonight. Clayton Campbell's the only exception. He's got a base hit. He had four times on base on Sunday. So he's going through one of his nice stretches for West Michigan. First pitch was a strike to Hernandez. Here's the 0-1 toss, wave and a miss, and the count goes to nothing and two. So two strikes on Hernandez. And, you know, the later this game goes, the harder it's going to be for West Michigan to try and chip away at this deficit. It's simply just going the wrong direction now on West Michigan. Here's the set and the pitch. Wave and a miss, strike three. Hernandez goes down with a foul tip into the glove of the catcher, Delgado. And that's the fifth. To the sixth, 9-2 Peoria on Whitecaps Radio.
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0: First pitch to Clayton Campbell, ripped over to left field. This one's going to fall in front of the center fielder, Ty Pete. Over to get it in the left center field gap. There's a base hit for Clayton Campbell. Second time he's been on base today. Actually, third time now, beg your pardon. He's gotten a walk to go along with his 2-for-2 performance. Boy, going back to his game on Sunday, things have looked pretty good for Clayton Campbell. What a nice surprise he's been. One on, nobody out. 9-2, Peoria's got the lead. The batter is Sammy Heal. Well, all things considered, the Caps bullpen has done just fine today. They just haven't been able to do much of anything in the way of offense. Maybe that changes here. First pitch to Heal is a fastball over for a called strike. It's nothing and one. So tomorrow we play early. We've got a quick turnaround for West Michigan v. Peoria. I have a couple of unusual start times throughout the course of this particular week. We play tomorrow at 1:05. We'll have the call for you beginning on Lake Caps Radio and Lake Caps Baseball Network. That will begin at 12:50. Here's the next toss to Sammy Heal. Lasers it towards right field. It's going to hang up. Jose Suarez barely has to move, and he puts it away. One down. Heal's hit a couple of balls really hard today. Pretty much every time he's been up there, he only has one hit to show for it. And that'll bring up Steven Hrustich. But tomorrow's game will pit a couple of interesting prospects against one another. It's Ben Jacobs for West Michigan, who's fallen on a couple of bumpy starts last month or so. Jacob Odell goes for the Peoria side. He's also a top 15 St. Louis Cardinals prospect. Again, 1:05, and then we're back to the evening schedule. 7:35 on Thursday, and then we go to 8:05 Eastern time for the games Friday and Saturday, and then we'll finish it off with a 3:05 first pitch on Sunday afternoon. Of course, keep in mind we are in the central time zone this week. The first pitch to Hrustich was up high. Next toss is in the dirt. 2-0 on Hrustich. West Michigan hoping they can try and find a way to rally in this one, but that mountain is getting taller and taller here as we move in to the back half of this ballgame. 2-0 pitch was low to Hrustich, who had a monster game last Sunday. Ended up with a pair of RBI doubles in the first two innings. They were both two-run two-baggers. Ended up with a four RBI day. Now his 3-0 pitch. Outside, he lost him, ball four. Down to second goes Clayton Campbell. That'll put two on with one out for Enderson Delgado. I mean, Nate Dome's done a nice job since he's come into this ball game. We kind of had a feeling we're going to see him for a while. He's a starter by trade. Peoria kind of maneuvers it so their starters can pitch deeper into ball games, maybe throw some high leverage innings, try and create that more competitive atmosphere. Little did they know they'd be up by seven. Here's the pitch to Delgado. Both runners go. Swinging a fly ball into shallow left. Petrutz coming in. He's got it. Quick flip over to third. DiTallo's got it. And he makes the tag on Clayton Campbell. That's a double play. Campbell too far off the bag. And the third baseman, DiTallo, able to make an easy play for a double play. Now both teams have ran into some bad luck. Let's go to the bottom of the sixth. 9-2 Peoria on Whitecaps Radio.
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Caps are still standing, but they've got a lot of work to do if they want to walk before they can run. A new pitcher comes in for the West Michigan Whitecaps. We just saw the Caps fly into a double play. Couldn't get anything going on that scoring opportunity. And instead, Carlos Licorica comes in for West Michigan. Milk means more call to the bullpen, so he'll try and keep this deficit where it's at. But, of course, this game is not getting any younger. There is some activity in the Peoria bullpen. Ruben Menes is warming up. The first pitch to Iniello Encarnacion was a fastball low. He's had a couple of walks in this one. He's done a nice job taking a couple of pitches and really rolling the lineup over to those big names at the top who have been sensational tonight. Ty Pete, Jack Gurevich, two really good St. Louis Cardinals prospects. 2-0 pitch from Licorica is inside to Encarnacion. Three balls and no strikes. Well, Licorica now in for the Whitecaps, certainly trying to turn his season around. It's been a tough year for Licorica after that banner year in 2025 when he went 8-0, had an ERA barely over 2. It has been a different story here in 2026, which is always tough because he is one of the most well-liked players in that Whitecaps locker room, the 25-year-old this year, 2-2 with a 5.84 ERA. Now the 3-0 pitch is outside. He lost him, ball four. Leadoff walk brings up Ty Pete. But it has not been easy for Licorica. It'll be interesting to see what the Tigers decide to add to this bullpen now that they released Enohan Paniagua, who was off to what felt like a pretty solid start for his Whitecaps career. But for one reason or another, the Tigers decided to move on from Enohan Paniagua, and now the Caps have to find a way and find somebody that can eat multiple innings out of their bullpen. First pitch to Ty Pete was a called strike. Here's the 0-1. Rips it foul. First base side, and the count is nothing in two. Caps took a 2-0 lead in this game once upon a time. It was the first inning. Sammy Heal RBI single, but it has been all Peoria ever since. Here's the 0-2 pitch. Wave and a miss. Down goes Ty Pete, and there's one away.

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2: Well, if you're Licorica, you know, it's almost like the similar vibe to when you're pitching with a big lead and when you're pitching when you're down by a ton of runs. You really do get a chance to sort of work on a few things, sharpen things up, and get some better consistency. And I guess if you're not doing that in a moment like this, you're not really taking advantage of that opportunity. So Licorica certainly knows enough about himself and his game that I'm sure he'll do whatever he can to try and take advantage of it. Here's the pitch to Cross. Bounces it towards the left side. The shortstop, Rayner, picks it up, fires over to first in time. And there's two away. Down to second goes Jalen Flores, and that'll leave it up to Jose Suarez. Well, it's got to be frustrating for Licorica, but given the score, there's no action in West Michigan's bullpen, so I would have to imagine we're probably going to see Licorica get a couple of innings as an opportunity here. Here's the pitch to Suarez. Lasers it right side, and it's down for a base hit. Another hit for Jose Suarez. Jalen Flores scores. Make it 12-2 Peoria. That's three runs against Carlos Licorica in Peoria's sixth inning. This is a team that tonight has had a two-run inning, a three-run inning, and a six-run frame. And we have not seen the Caps, even when they were struggling in May, we didn't see a lot of games like this, did we? Caps were rather competitive, even despite that long losing streak that they were in back in May. But we hadn't seen anything quite like what we've seen over the course of this game tonight. Here's the pitch to DiTallo. He razors it down the right field line. This one's a fair ball. He smoked it to the corner. That's extra bases for DiTallo. Suarez around third. He scores. It's 13-2 Peoria.

0: And that'll leave it up to Ian Petrutz. Here's the pitch to him. Whistles it towards left. Andrew Soika is there. And he makes the catch for out number three. Petrutz is out, and so are the Chiefs. But now they open up a lead that goes to 12-2. Make it 13-2. Having trouble keeping track. It's happening so quick. Let's go to the seventh on Whitecaps Radio.
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1: 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You've got the West Michigan Whitecaps on the ticket. West Michigan on

Caleb Spurr to lead things off. It's 13-2. Peoria is having all kinds of fun against the boys tonight. And, you know, we always talk about these things called, you know, parallels between West Michigan and their parent club, the Detroit Tigers. And tonight we might be bringing that back up into the lexicon as Caleb Spurr takes one outside. One ball, no strikes. Next pitch runs a little too tight. The count goes to two balls, no strikes the count. Tigers, well, they're not faring much better than the Whitecaps tonight. 9-0, the Cubs lead the Tigers. Framber Valdez got absolutely rocked. Two-thirds of an inning, gave up six. On the other side, David Peterson's been really good for the Cubs. Six scoreless innings for him. Michael Conforto, two-run home run, but not quite the Tigers' night, is it? Good thing they got that win last night in extra innings. I will say this, to that end, the Tigers, you know, they've done a nice job winning series, but the one thing that they have not done a whole lot of, they have not swept very many of those sets. And when you dig yourself a hole the way the Tigers have, you really got to mix in some sweeps. You know, they were the ones getting swept back in the month of May. And if you're going to level that out, that's going to be really important. It's going to be really important for them, and unfortunately, it looks like they're going to miss that opportunity in this one today. The 2-0 pitch was down low. The next toss, fastball high. Caleb Spurr draws a walk. And I'll bring up Woody Hayden. So not an easy night for the Tigers. Couple of games have gone final. Guardians beat the Twins 5-2. Top of the eighth, it's still 2-1 in favor of the LA Dodgers over the Phillies. That's a pretty good ball game tonight as well. Here's the pitch to Hayden. Lifts a high foul fly. Third base side by the Whitecaps dugout. The third baseman DiTallo, is there room? Yes, he's got it. With his hand on the railing, and there's one away. That'll bring up Bryce Rainer. Well, Rainer has been one of the few offensive bright spots for West Michigan, although it has not come in the form of hard contact. It has just come in the form of plate discipline. He hasn't put anything in play tonight, but he has walked twice. First pitch to him is up high. One ball, no strikes. That's the thing about Bryce, is that he has gotten better. And as his season has gone along, the walk rate has steadily improved. Remember, he had a four-walk game for the Whitecaps not too long ago. It was actually, now that we think about it, about a month and a half ago. It was a little while ago now. Next pitch was in the dirt. Two balls, no strikes on Bryce.

0: Now the 2-0 pitch. Rayner takes inside. 3 balls, no strikes. That's going to be so important to his development, continuing to increase that walk rate. He might be a high walk, high strikeout hitter, but when he does put it in play, the contact very hard, and well, what does that usually end up lending itself to? Typically, that will lend itself to being those three true outcome-type players. And that's important. If you can be that, I mean, that is a highly coveted archetype of player in today's game. And it's so difficult to find infielders that have that to them. 3-0 pitch, outside, ball four, another walk. How about a 3-walk game for Bryce Rayner? Well, that's going to bring out the manager for the Peoria Chiefs. Looks like we're going to get ourselves a pitching change. Roberto Espinoza out to go get his reliever in Nate Dome, who's been really good today. And he's going to have an easy rest of his night. He's done. And a new pitcher comes in, Ruben Menes, when we come back. West Michigan trailing Peoria 13-2 on Whitecaps Radio.
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0: Ricardo Hurtado comes to the plate, and a new pitcher comes in for the Peoria Chiefs. It is Ruben Menes who comes in. 24-year-old native of Cuba. Pretty good this year, 4-2 with a 3.63 ERA. Granted, some of that came at the Class A level with Palm Beach. He was dominant there, and he's been knocked around a little bit more as a member of Peoria's squad, but you can clearly tell that the talent is in there. First pitch to Ricardo Hurtado is on the way. Bouncing ball towards third. Up with it to Tallo. He'll stomp on third. Throws to first, and they got him. That's a double play, and quickly Menes gets two outs on one pitch. Let's stretch out and go to the bottom of the seventh. 13-2 Peoria on Whitecaps Radio.
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0: pitcher you had thought might be coming in for West Michigan, but given the score, it just makes more sense to have Carlos Licorica, who, of course, is one of the veterans of this staff, just try and eat a couple of outs here in this situation. I'm sure the Caps would be well-served if Licorica could find his way through this seventh inning, help maybe save a reliever in an effort to preserve their bullpen into tomorrow. He got that quick turnaround as well, so some things always that are to be considered in situations such as this. Sammy Hernandez is the batter. First pitch to him. He wraps it in the right. There's the base hit. Sammy Hernandez with a laser beam to start the seventh. That'll bring up Aniello Encarnacion. Well, it has been a tough night for West Michigan, but thankfully, all these games just simply count as one. They get a chance to do it all over again, and they won't have to wait too long. That's kind of what they always say about baseball, and what makes it such a great game is that you don't have to dwell too much on your struggles. Because you don't have that much time to think about it. Here's the pitch to Aniello Encarnacion. Scalds it on the ground left side. The shortstop Rayner has it. Flips it to second for one. On to first. Not in time. Just beat it out. He's got some good speed. He shows it off there. One away for Ty Pete. Well, the top of this lineup for Peoria has been nothing short of, gosh, what's the word at this point? They've been an assault on Whitecaps pitchers throughout the course of this ball game. Two homers for each of them. Pitch to Pete, fastball down low. They are already wearing out their welcome in the fastest of ways. I remember a couple of years ago when the Caps were playing at Peoria and Jimmy Crooks, who was kind of a big prospect for the Cardinals at the time, he's actually now up in St. Louis with the big club. He was doing exactly what we have seen these two do to the Whitecaps. Usually you are lucky enough to just deal with one player doing this to you, let alone two. Now the pitch to Pete. Shoots it fast down the first baseline. That's a fair ball, and it's going to go all the way to the wall in the corner. Encarnacion around third. He scores. All the way to third goes Ty Pete. Two homers and a triple. It's 14-2. Peoria's lead expands. Boy, and as tough as things were for Rainer Castillo, we're starting to see something similar happen with Carlos Licorica. He's now given up five runs in an inning and a third. Caps have Ethan Sloan warming in the Milk Means More bullpen. Jack Gervich with two home runs. It has been over 2 years since a Peoria Chief has enjoyed a three-homer night. Gurevich, who came into this game with nine homers as a Chief. First pitch to him. Launches. High, deep. Left field. Soika back. Leaps at the wall. It is gone! Three-homer night for Jack Gurevich. You'd have to see it to believe it. 16-2, Chiefs. That's going to be the end of the night for Carlos Licorica. Out of the dugout is Rene Rivera. He'll go get Ethan Sloan. It is all Chiefs and then some here in Peoria tonight. 16-2, Peoria in front on Whitecaps Radio.
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0: couple of Whitecaps pitchers now with two that have given up seven or more runs. West Michigan trailing Peoria 16-2. Ethan Sloan comes in. It's another Milk Means More call to the bullpen. One of those days that Caps pitching staff would love to get out of the memory banks as fast as possible. Here's the pitch to Jalen Flores. Cracks it on the ground, or it's first. Backhanded by the first baseman, Campbell. He's got it. Underhand flipped to Sloan. Having to feel this position a little bit. And there's two away for Josh Cross. Only the Peoria Chiefs now have innings where they have scored 2, 3, 4, and 6 runs. And the way this one is trending, we might have to start looking up for the history of Whitecaps baseball to see just the last time we have seen such a lopsided loss for West Michigan. It's been a minute. We don't have many of those. Now the set. Here's the pitch on the way. Fastball down low to Josh Cross. 1-0. We'll have to see if we can go back to find the largest margin of defeat for West Michigan. Last year it was 8. They're down by 14 tonight. We'll have to look through and see if there's anything more than that this season. Although nothing comes to mind. Here's the pitch to Cross. Lasers it at the second baseman. Catch is made by Woody Haydeen, and that's the bottom of the seventh. Let's go to the eighth. 16-2 Peoria on Whitecaps Radio.
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0: Andrew Soika, first pitch shopping, rips one into left field. There's a base hit. Good to see Andrew Soika have a couple of good swings tonight. He's got two base hits, and he scored a run in his return to Peoria, the team and the organization he last played for before becoming a West Michigan Whitecap, at least at the professional level. So Soika is aboard. That brings up Clayton Campbell. Whitecaps had a 2-0 lead in this game before Peoria has gone on to score the last 16, count them, 16 runs. Here's the pitch to Campbell. Bounces it towards third. Ditalo has it. Throws to second for one. On to first. They get the runner at first base, but not the runner at second base. Soika was able to get in ahead of the throw, but Campbell is out at first. I think it took the crowd a minute to realize that one. And there's one away. That'll bring up Sammy Heal. It'll be interesting to see if the Whitecaps decide to use Ethan Sloan for the bottom of the eighth, or if they decide to throw a position player. Down 14 runs, I don't think there'd be anything all that surprising about a position player coming in on a night like tonight with a 16-2 Peoria lead here in the eighth. First pitch was outside. The 1-0 pitch is in the dirt to Heal. It's 2-0. Heal, then Hrustic for West Michigan. Caps, at this point, I think your goal sort of transforms into just keep your bullpen arms as fresh as you can. Not going to be easy. I mean, you look at what the Caps have done tonight, and I guess if this kind of game is ever going to happen, it's probably good that it happens coming off of 5 days off during the All-Star break and a day off yesterday. So 6 out of the last 8 days, the Caps bullpen has been fairly rested. The 2-0 pitch was in the dirt. Now the 3-0 toss. Up high, he lost him. Ball four. Sammy Heal draws a walk. That'll bring up Steven Hrustic. Well, again, don't forget, we play again tomorrow. Quick turnaround. Caps will be chomping at the bit to get another crack at this Peoria team that came in 9-14 in the second half. Something tells me they're going to come out pretty motivated tomorrow. Here's the pitch to Hrustic. Flares it. Shallow right. Suarez on his way in. He won't get it. This one's down for a base hit. Soika to third. Heal to second. Everybody move up one space. And the bases are loaded for the Caps. Brings up Enderson Delgado. Well, with it being a Tuesday night, I'd say the Chiefs fans were pretty well convinced that Peoria is going to put this one in the win column. A lot of them have filtered out. Here's the set. Pitch on the way to Delgado. Ground ball towards first. Hernandez has it. Throws to second for one. Back to first. That is an inning-ending double play. Delgado is out, and so are the Whitecaps. Go to the bottom of the eighth, 16-2 Peoria on Whitecaps Radio.
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0: 8, West Michigan trailing Peoria 13-2. Jose Suarez to lead things off for the West Michigan Whitecaps' opponent, the Peoria Chiefs. The first pitch to him is a laser beam. This one's going to get out into center field. There's a base hit for Jose Suarez. Ethan Sloan gets the bottom of the eighth, so no position player in a situation that certainly could justify that type of action. Brings up Michael DiTallo. Caps have had a pretty rough time with a couple of their pitchers tonight, but you know what? I mean, with how well this team has played since the calendar flipped to June, every once in a while you're going to see a night like the one the Caps are having here tonight. Here's the pitch to DiTallo. Hot shot, ground ball to short. Rainer's got it. Flips it to Haydeen. One on to first. That's a double play. DiTallo is out, and there's quickly two away as he takes the runner Suarez with him. I'm going to bring up Ian Petrutz. Caps had a 2-0 lead before Peoria went on to score the last 16 runs. You never quite know what you're going to get in baseball, do you? Well, the Tigers aren't faring too much better tonight. They're trailing the Cubs 11-0 in the seventh. Here's the pitch to Petrutz. Little dribbler out in front of the plate. Ethan Sloan barehands it, throws to first, and it's not in time. Ian Petrutz has an infield base hit. I'm going to bring up Sammy Hernandez. Tigers got that big win last night in extra innings. We were talking about it earlier tonight and how well Dylan Dingler has been playing and comparing him to some of the other catchers of this century, because what he's doing now is rather unprecedented, even for a Tigers catcher, which is saying something. The Tigers have had some pretty good catchers over the course of the past 20 years. Think about guys like Pudge Rodriguez and Brandon Inge. There's been a couple guys like that. Now, Inge was a better third baseman. At least offensively, he got better once he moved to third. But Nick Castellanos, of course, had a nice career. They have had some pretty good ones along the way, but not quite what we've seen with Dylan Dingler. First pitch was a strike to Hernandez. The 0-1 pitch got fouled down the first baseline. Nothing and two on Sammy Hernandez. Here's the pitch. Wave and a miss. Down goes Hernandez, and that's going to do it for the bottom of the eighth. To the ninth, Whitecaps trail it 16-2 on Whitecaps Radio.
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0: this game moves into the top of the ninth inning. Caleb Spurr, Woody Hayden, Bryce Rayner against Trey Pooser. New pitcher comes in for Peoria as his first pitch to Spurr. Whacks it into center field. This one's down and there's a base hit. Caleb Spurr, who had his first professional home run for the Whitecaps over the weekend at Great Lakes, gets things rolling with a base hit. Here to start the ninth, that'll bring up Woody Hayden. Pooser was just recently added to Peoria's roster, and this is a good opportunity to get him some work. Former Tampa Bay Rays farmhand actually pitched this year with Bowling Green and is making his first appearance as a member of the Peoria Chiefs. Had a 6.11 ERA for Bowling Green this year. But before that, he was 5-1 with a 1.97 ERA in the Carolina League. So clearly there's something in there, and it's certainly worth seeing it through. First pitch to Hayden was a strike, the 0-1. Rips it foul down the third baseline on Woody, and it's 0-2. With lots of walks and strikeouts tonight. 19 altogether for Peoria. And for the Whitecaps, 19 as well. Been two fairly patient teams, all things considered. Here's the 0-2 pitch. Wave and a miss. Down goes Hayden. Strike three, one away. That'll bring up Bryce Rayner, who's had a nice night. Three walks for the Tigers' number two prospect. Well, it's moments in games like this that remind us that the Caps have thankfully not been involved in many games like this year, and especially have not been involved in a lot of situations that really since the month of May, where they have been totally blown out. First pitch was a strike to Rayner. Here's the next toss. Big wave and a miss. Had Rayner all kinds of tied up, and it's nothing in two. But it does bear mentioning that the Whitecaps, who went 4-23 in May, went 15-11 in June. And after tonight, are still going to be over 500 here in July. 8-7. That's pretty impressive considering where they were in May. I don't think anybody expected a turnaround that would have seen something like this. 0-2, breaking ball outside corner, caught him looking. Took one too many, that's strike three, and the Caps are down to their final out. And brings up Ricardo Hurtado. runs, 17 hits in an air for Peoria. 2-7-0 for West Michigan. Here's Hurtado, the pitch to him, lasers it up the middle into center field, base hit. Caleb Spurr trots down to second base. These are guys who don't want to give these at-bats away. And they obviously know that it's a foregone conclusion that the Peoria Chiefs are winning this ball game. Caps are down to their final out, and they're trailing 16-2. I don't think we're telling any tales out of school, but these are professionals. These are guys who are not going to give away at-bats for any reason, and Hurtado takes advantage there. Those are the kinds of things that make you a better ball player. Here's Andrew Soika, who's already got two hits today. First pitch is in the dirt. One ball, no strikes. That's got to feel good for Soika. He was a Peoria Chief last year, former St. Louis Cardinals farmhand. First game back in the place that he played before the St. Louis Cardinals let him go. Here's the pitch. Whistles it up the middle to center field. There's another hit. Andrew Soika is on base. Caleb Spurr around third. He scores. RBI single for Soika. Give him a three-hit night. give the Caps their first run since the first inning. It's 16-3. And it brings up Clayton Campbell, who has been red hot for West Michigan at the plate today. He's been on base three of his four plate appearances, as a matter of fact. First pitch to Campbell here is up high, one ball, no strikes. So Campbell slowly elevated that batting average. You know, we like to look at what this Whitecaps team has done in the month of July because it's pretty impressive, all things considered. But Clayton Campbell, who has been a little bit on the streakier side, at least that's how it has felt. Next pitch is up high, 2-0. But you look at his numbers. April, he hit .266. And mind you, he was like a career 200 hitter before he got here this year. In May, dipped down to .208. That's kind of what he was doing in Lakeland. But since then, June, .302. July, .285. With power and extra base production, the ability to draw some walks as well, there's a lot to like about what this young man has done as a member of the Whitecaps. .210 pitch was down low. Now the 3-0 toss to Campbell. Outside, he lost him. Ball four. Bases are loaded for West Michigan. They've had a few of these chances today. Haven't really been able to do a whole lot with them. We'll see if they can change that here before the bell rings. Sammy Heal is the batter. He's been on once tonight, had a base hit, scored a run, plated a run, I should say. RBI single came back in the first inning. That was when the Whitecaps ended up scoring two runs, had themselves in pretty good shape, but that was quickly turned around. Back-to-back home runs in the bottom of the first really set the tone for the Peoria Chiefs. Here's the pitch to Sammy. Cracks it on the ground towards second. This should do it. Up with it is Encarnacion. Throws to first, and the Peoria Chiefs finish the job. A 16-3 win over the West Michigan Whitecaps. Caps postgame is next on Whitecaps Radio.
1: 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Welcome to the West Michigan Whitecaps post-game show. Coming up, a recap of the game and a preview of what's next for Whitecaps baseball. Now, back to the ballpark for Caps post-game.
0: Well, you play this game long enough, and eventually you're going to have a night like the one the West Michigan Whitecaps just had. Final score, 16-3 in this one. Obviously did not go the way the Caps were hoping for to go here tonight, but the good news for them is that it only counts as one. They get a chance to come right back and get after it tomorrow in Game 2 of this six-game series. This is a Peoria team that has really struggled, and truth is that they had themselves in really good position going into this ball game. A lot of their bullpen was rested, and they had some really good hitters do just about everything right in this contest here today. So when you get that combination, it certainly makes life a whole lot easier. Let's take a look at the final totals for this one. 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For the Chiefs, 16 runs, 17 hits, one error. They left four on base, four for eight with runners in scoring position. On the other side, the Whitecaps, three runs, nine hits, and no errors. They left 12 on the base paths, four for 12 with runners at second and third. The winning pitcher in this ball game goes to Nate Dome, the reliever who came in and pitched really well. Two and a third innings of scoreless baseball. Walked four, but struck out two. It's not often where you can win a game by 13 runs in which your pitching staff walks 10 batters. And even in the game where the Whitecaps got blown out, you can still see the plate discipline showing itself very nicely, even in a game that went as sideways as this one. The losing pitcher is Rainer Castillo, gave up a season-high eight runs in two and two-thirds innings, three home runs as a part of that in a ball game that lasted 2 hours and 49 minutes in front of 1,801. No home runs for West Michigan. There were five for the Peoria Chiefs, two for Ty Pete, one in the first, one in the third, and three, count them, three homers for Jack Gervich. First inning, solo shot. Sixth inning, two-run shot, and then another one in the seventh. It was Jack Gervich's world. We were all just living in it tonight in Peoria, Illinois. So there's a look at how this one went down from a numbers perspective. Now let's take a look at the game recap. Thanks to Game Time Family Fun Park. 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With an assortment of exciting activities to choose from, they've got fun, food, and entertainment for the whole family. 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Well, the Whitecaps, believe it or not, had a 2-0 lead in this game. You got to go back to the first inning. Sammy Heal had a run-scoring single, and it was a simpler time. The Chiefs dominated the rest of the way. Back-to-back home runs by Ty Pete and Jack Gervich opened the scoring in the first for Peoria and tied the contest at two. But in the third, the Chiefs put the game out of reach in a frame that featured Pete's second homer of the night, along with a two-run single from infielder Michael DiTallo. All in all, a six-run frame for Peoria in the third. They would add another run in the fifth, four more in the sixth, and three more in the seventh, highlighted by not one but two more homers for Jack Gervich. That made it a three-homer night. First time we've seen a three-homer performance in a Whitecaps game since Josue Briseño did it last season for West Michigan on the road against the Dayton Dragons. So there's a look at how this one went down. We won't belabor this one too much. I don't know how many of us are dying to relive the majesty of the one that ended up like this here tonight. 16-3, your final. Peoria, a victory over the Whitecaps. So let's turn the page. Let's talk about what happens tomorrow for West Michigan as we now look ahead to what happens tomorrow afternoon. 1:05 is the scheduled first pitch. Time will have the call for you beginning at 12:50 on Whitecaps Radio. Ben Jacobs gets the call for the Whitecaps. 2-1 with a 5.71 ERA. It's been a tough month or so for Ben Jacobs. He's been tinkering with a few things, trying to get that good swing and miss stuff back, the stuff that he had in spades down in Lakeland, and looked to have it when he first got to West Michigan, but he's kind of been scuffling a little bit since that time. Regardless, he's still a top five prospect for the Detroit Tigers, comes in at number five, according to Baseball America. Jacob Odell goes on the Peoria side, who's 2-1. His ERA sits at 4.13. And don't forget, the Whitecaps come home for a six-game series. We were talking about that a little bit a while ago. But as a reminder, it starts a week from tonight. The Whitecaps take on the Beloit Sky Carp Tuesday, July 28th through Friday, July 31st. Those will be all at 6:35 p.m., including Friday when it's Superstars Night. One of the great traveling acts in all of professional sports makes its way to LMCU Ballpark. If you've never seen the Superstars, do yourself and your family a favor. Come watch the Superstars on Friday, July the 31st. And you get a Whitecaps scarf, the first 1,000 anyway, courtesy of the Salvation Army. And we'll finish it off with some Farm Bureau Insurance fireworks. We've got something for when you enter the ballpark, before you leave the ballpark, and while you're in the ballpark. Can't ask for much more than that. 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So that's going to wrap things up. Dozier Park in Peoria, Illinois was the site of game one of this six-game series. Certainly did not go the Whitecaps' way here tonight, but they'll get back after it tomorrow for game two of this six-game series. That is the beauty about baseball. You get a chance pretty much every single day. And we could be talking about it very differently by about 4 o'clock in the afternoon tomorrow based on if the Whitecaps are able to get even in this six-game set with a victory tomorrow afternoon. We'll keep them crossed. We hope you'll join us for all the action. Dozier Park will be the site of game two with Ben Jacobs on the mound for the West Michigan Whitecaps. Our broadcast starts at 12:50 here on the Whitecaps Baseball Network. So that's going to wrap things up. Our thanks to all the good people who make these broadcasts go. For all of us at the West Michigan Whitecaps, my name is Dan Hasty, reminding you the final score tonight from Peoria, the Peoria Chiefs 16 and the West Michigan Whitecaps 3. We'll talk to you tomorrow. And until then, so long, everybody.
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14: Whether you're a student, teacher, or parent, we could all use a little extra cash at the beginning of the school year. 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

0: Gupta.
1: What are the chances you are listening to this while drinking a nice hot cup of coffee? If so, don't let me stop you. For years, we've been reporting on the health benefits of coffee, and that's not going to stop today. A new study, this one out of Harvard School of Public Health, found that coffee and tea could help lower your risk of developing dementia. People who enjoyed 1 to 3 caffeinated cups a day saw the biggest impact. In addition to the caffeine, coffee contains hundreds of bioactive compounds that can influence inflammation, glucose metabolism, vascular function, and oxidative stress. It's also possible coffee drinkers might be doing other things that keep them healthy. Eating a more balanced diet, getting plenty of exercise, sleep, not smoking, or drinking too much alcohol. And finally, staying socially active. I'm Dr. Sanjay Gupta, helping you live a better life.
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18: And here to pull him again and makes the cut. First down! Spins to scores! Blake Corr puts Michigan on top in overtime!
19: In the air left field. Benintendi back at the track and the wall. This carries out!

0: 2026. Great to have you riding with us, no matter who you are, where you are, how you may be listening, all across the great state of Michigan and in Northwest Ohio. From Traverse City down to Glass City, GR to the Motor City, we say good morning to you. 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I'm Anthony Bellino at AEC Bellino. 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Ryan, good morning to you, my friend. How are you today, partner?
1: I'm good. We've finally reached the pinnacle of Little League Baseball. Today is the final day.
0: For sure.
1: As long as nothing happens, at least for our team, because of the switcheroos we had to do on Monday night, we don't have to make up a game because there was a revised schedule sent out of games next week.
0: Oh.
1: And thankfully our team was not on there because we took matters into our own hands and played a game somewhere else. But it's the season that will never end.
0: It continues on.
1: And even for my older son, we were playing last day. It was their playoff game. You need to play an hour to make it an official game. The heavens opened up at 58 minutes.
0: Why does time have anything to do with it?
1: Well, because they can't count innings, because these innings last like 45 minutes, because no kid can. These catchers still at 14 years old can't catch a ball or block a ball.
0: Wow.
1: So, but it's irrelevant for my oldest son because he's off to camp for the next like 12 days. So doesn't matter if there's a makeup or not. He ain't going to be there.
0: The old Magic Johnson.
1: Yep.
0: Jeez. Well, the good news is it's almost there. It's almost done.
1: I know. Just good weather. Hope for good weather today.
0: You're going to have great weather today. You are going to have great weather today. It's all going to work out just fine. I haven't even looked at the forecast, so I'm just talking out of my rear end.
1: But I haven't either.
0: Yeah, you're going to be just fine. Metro Detroit, perfect. 76 degrees, partly cloudy, little overcast, no big deal, no precipitation.
1: Perfect.
0: It makes it all. So don't even worry
1: about it. So no funny business today, weather.
0: No business that'll be funny at all. So we are in great shape. Great shape today to end the Little League season for Ryan. He's had it. He's had it. You know, will you be doing Little League baseball next year? I mean, will you?
1: Well, yeah. Or at least for my younger son. My older son's at the age, though. It's the crap or get off the pot moment age. He's going into eighth grade. So it's like high school sports are kind of starting for some kids. So the Little League participation is very limited.
0: Gotcha.
1: Everyone's doing other leagues.
0: Yeah. I mean, that's kind of it, right? End of the road. Time is running out. Well, the good news is what you saw last night was kind of like Little League baseball.
1: Yes.
0: Right? Kind of similar. Framber Valdez, I mean, you know, that was this is what we brought you in for. I gave him a big motivational speech here.
1: Framber Zimmerman?
0: On the program, the broadcast yesterday. And that did not go well, so we will talk about that coming up. We'll dive into a little bit of the top 10 wide receivers. Lomas and I dove into that yesterday. I thought it was a pretty fun conversation, so I think you'll enjoy it as well. Yesterday, and I'm not a, you know, Ryan Clark on his podcast, The Pivot, is fine. That's entertaining. Ryan Clark on ESPN, not so much. But yesterday was another dark day in the media world.
1: Well, the way Ryan Clark was let go was just obnoxious.
0: At a commercial break.
1: Yeah. His Outkick had the news that Ryan Clark was on the list, gave them an hour to respond, then The Athletic found out. So they pull him out in the middle of a commercial and say, hey, sorry.
0: Just so you know, this is going to be the end of the road, and we'd rather you hear it from us than read about it online while you're on the air. And then Max Boltman with a great piece on the status of Dylan Larkin and the saga that very much like Ryan's Little League experience just will never seem to end.
1: Which situation ends first, Dylan Larkin or Jalen Duren?
0: Or Little League. Coin flip. Jalen Duren will end first because it has to. I think.
1: Yeah,
0: I think Jalen Duren
1: ends. He's 10 toes deep right now.
0: Yeah, 10 toes deep on there's no offer out there that he's going to take. So he's going to have to sign here. You know what I mean? Like, he doesn't have much of a hand to play. So he's just kind of stuck. As for Dylan Larkin, you know, your list of teams and what is deemed as a legitimate trade, you've basically shot
1: yourself. And there's no GM to make the trade.
0: There's no
1: GM to make the trade.
0: He doesn't even, you know, now the fans are mad. Like, and I could see that, you know, the fans, and as I read some of the chatter online, and I don't know if it's an overwhelming majority or just a small minority of people that are now getting worked up over Jalen Duren, building themselves into a lather over that situation. But, yeah, I mean, it is kind of interesting that we do have two of these going on in two different sports, with the potential in Jahmyr Gibbs being a third. There's one for you. And Tarek Skubal with the Tigers. So now we have a situation in each sport. Pretty interesting. All right, what else is going on in the sports world? We'll try to get you all caught up with all the happenings. We'll do so right now in the headlines.
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0: The Dolphins and All-Pro linebacker Jordan Brooks signed a three-year, $51.3 million extension, so congratulations to him. $35 million guaranteed at signing, according to Adam Schefter. The Carolina Panthers starting right tackle Taylor Moten was diagnosed with a blood clot in his lung late last month. He's going to miss some regular season time here, according to the team. The Panthers announced that he'd be placed on the NFI, the non-football injury list, along with cornerback J.C. Horn before the start of training camp. Now, Horn has a cut on his foot that required stitches. How he cut it, I have no idea. But the Panthers also have their left tackle likely to be sidelined for the start of training camp after suffering a ruptured patellar tendon in his right knee. Very interesting. Remember, they had the wild card playoff loss to the Rams in January. This is interesting. They picked up offensive tackle Monroe Freeling with the number 18 pick in the draft. And maybe he'll be the right tackle, you know, moving forward, as Moten is 31 years old, entering his 10th NFL season. I would imagine he'll push for it. They signed veteran left tackle Rashid Walker, but you know, that's a team that's on our schedule, folks, very early on in the season. And Arizona Cardinals offensive lineman Isaiah Adams is facing four charges related to guns and gangs investigation in his home country of Canada. According to authorities, the 25-year-old turned himself into the Durham Regional Police, which covers the eastern Greater Toronto area, on Sunday, is facing charges for possessing a weapon by crime, possessing a restricted or prohibited firearm without a license, possessing a loaded firearm, and possessing a prohibited device. He has since returned to Arizona. His 27-year-old sister, Allison May Adams, is facing the same charges. The gang unit getting involved. Whoa. All right, we'll step aside when we return. Tigers got rocked last night. Let's dive into it next.
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22: If you're looking to get stronger, you don't necessarily need a bunch of heavy weights to do that, at least not to start. Body weight workouts, when you do them the right way, can be really effective. Strength and conditioning specialist Dana Santis told us, with body weight training, you create progressive overload by changing joint angles, adding instability, or choosing more challenging variations of the same exercise. Two other factors driving progressive overload are time under tension and muscular fatigue. That means the amount of time your muscles are engaged during a movement, the slower the movement, the harder it will be until you reach the point where you can't do another rep with good form. You want to stop before you collapse. Also, remember this, pay attention to your breath. So important. Breathe out when you exert force. I'm Dr. Sanjay Gupta, helping you live a better life.

0: back to the booth, high atop the golden tower of the Fisher Building in downtown Detroit. 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Here's AB and Ryan.
1: Welcome back here to Spin On Sports, Great Voice and Network. Great to have you riding along with us. That's Ryan. I'm Anthony. 866-365-SPIN is the number. 866-365-7746. Shout out to Dylan Dingler. Yeah. He's good at baseball. Hit a home run to left center field in order to get the Tigers on the board and score How You Lead. Now, here's the thing. Remember, Framber Valdez coming off the bereavement list. So we do have that. And, you know, I'm not sure. All I know is that he's coming off the bereavement list. I don't have any details further on what took place and what had happened, you know, with at home and his family. But, you know, obviously the mind is somewhere else. And so I can have a soft spot for that. And if that's the case, don't rush back. Don't rush back. Don't throw 42 pitches to get two outs. Right? Don't make us have to come on here and talk like this. Like, that's not the way this is supposed to go. You know, this is one of those big-time games here where, you know, you got a great opportunity to win a series against the guy who's walking in here with a 5.97 ERA. That's after the game. After the game. In which your opponent, who went 6 2/3, David Peterson, who walked in here with a 4-7 record, gave up 3 hits, walked 1, struck out 4, and lowered his ERA to 5.97. You drew 1 walk, you managed 3 hits. That's not going to cut it. I mean, when you got position players pitching, like if Zach McKinstry and Jake Rogers have to come in and pitch, and the only player
2: that, and it was the 7th inning that we started the position players pitching. This wasn't, yeah, let's get through the 9th. It's been a bad day. Like, you win a third of the game.
1: Well, 7 and 8, yeah. Because you don't have to play the bottom of the 9th because the Cubs have, their work here is done. But you went Valdez getting 2 outs. Madden went 3 1/3. Hanafy went 2 innings. And then McKinstry and Jake Rogers get an inning apiece. And the only player out of anybody to not give up an earned run was Jake Rogers yesterday. And he had 2 strikeouts. Do the math on that. And Dylan Dingler, who started off as the DH and was 2 for 3 in the game with 2 RBI and a home run that came late and a walk drawn, which is great for stats. We love stats on this program. Love stats. The you know, he actually had to come in and catch because your catcher had to go pitch. Speaking of Little League Baseball. But it's not like, you know, Jake Rogers, when he's back there, when he has to play the game and crouch down back there for 9 innings, he is bringing you damn near nothing at the plate. He has an OPS of like 585. He hits 167. Like, he's not there for offense.
2: No, backup catchers never are.
1: Never.
2: As if they have backup catchers, you're either a slugger who's really not good at catching, you're just stuck at that position, or you're a really good defensive catcher who can't hit.
1: Tort goes 0-3, but does draw a walk, if that's even of any, you know, concern. His OPS is still barely over 700. Riley Green was 0-3. I mean, this was a, you know, the upsetting part about this game last night is, you know, this is game 2 of the series. You win game number 1 in epic 10-inning fashion. Like, this is exactly what you needed to do here because you got a pitcher that's very, very gettable. you know, this isn't Cy Young himself out there.
2: No, it is a left-handed pitcher, and the Tigers, I think, are like 13-20 this year.
1: Oh, we couldn't have traded back for Jamai Jones? Sorry.
2: Listen, I was having a decent morning.
1: Until you see he hit a home run the other day for the Sox?
2: Yeah, his first game.
1: Okay.
2: Maybe the Red Sox can extend him, bring him in at every possible pinch hit scenario. See how they like it.
1: Yeah,
2: for this game, it burned the tape game. You still have a chance to win the series. The Tigers win today. All can be forgiven of their sins on Tuesday. We'll deal with the issue of Framber Zimmerman later. That's future problem. As in like 4 days from now. Isn't that Jack Flaherty on the injured list? That's why Ty Madden was brought up. I believe your boy is on the mound tonight.
1: No. Oh, it's always something. It's literally always something. I don't know.
2: Flaherty, you could tell in his game pitching Monday night, his velocity started dropping down. That's when the fastball became just hittable when you're dip from 94, 95 to 90 miles per hour.
1: Montero tonight, nationally televised game.
2: Melton, I thought it was Melton.
1: No, it's Melton
2: tonight.
1: Tomorrow.
2: Okay.
1: Yeah, I figured that's what.
2: I thought it was Melton tonight, but let's say because of how wonky the pitching's been the last two nights.
1: So wonky.
2: Still, we have faith in Montero. Remember, pitching chaos, it was Scooble Montero, and then literally a player to be named later.
1: By the way, with Jack Flaherty, 15-day IL, right flexor inflammation. Right flexor. I don't even know what that is. Not like I'm, you know, supposed to know. What that is. What also was cool is that Kevin McGonigal's reached base 169 times through 97 games. So if this is of interest to you, since 1980, only a handful of players age 21 or younger have reached that mark through 97 games in a season. They are Juan Soto, Mike Trout, Ricky Henderson, and A-Rod. So congratulations to Kevin McGonigal, good at baseball. And it's pretty cool. Dylan Dingler also, you know, he had three games with four hits and two homers this year. The only other player in the majors to have three such games. You know, he's the first big leaguer to have three such games in the same season since Nelson Cruz in 2019. The last Tiger to do it was Miguel Cabrera in 2013. The last catcher to do it since 1901. It's never been done. Dingler is the first. So, shout out to Dylan Dingler. After the 8-6 win, he put up some pretty historic stuff for the Detroit Tigers, who just, I mean, as Ryan just said, burn the tape. We'll talk a little bit more about this coming up in hour number two, but that was quite an ugly, ugly performance. All right, let's talk more about that ESPN top 10 list. Lomas and I dove into the wide receivers a little bit yesterday. I think you'll enjoy this conversation. As well. That's why I wanted to bring it here this morning. Don't go anywhere. Keep it locked right here. Spin on Sports.
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21: As a parent, when you send your kid off to school in the morning, you know that they're going to be learning, they're going to be spending time with their friends. But a new study out of UCSF found adolescents are spending an average of 70 minutes of their school day on their phones. Now, some kids will say they need their phones to help with schoolwork, but this study found that they were spending the vast majority of their screen time on TikTok, Instagram, and Snapchat. Not really apps that you're going to be turning to for homework help. Now, the study's lead author said, don't blame kids for using their phones at school. Teach them how to resist them. Focus on what they'd get by putting them aside rather than what you're taking away. Explain how phones could hurt their academic performance, and also remind them of this. Nothing takes the place of real face-to-face friendships. I'm Dr. Sanjay Gupta, helping you live a better life.
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1: Oh, top 10 wide receivers, they also like to get down the field because if you want the rock, you better block.
2: That's our philosophy here in Detroit.
1: Amen to that. Mm-hmm. Fourth quarter. Might have been, it was year one of the Amon-Ra St. Brown experience. We are on the road in Baltimore. It might have been year two of his experience. I'm not really sure. It was the 2023 season going into 24. We're on the road in Baltimore, and they are just giving it to us. Ham sandwich. I mean,
3: I was on hand.
1: You were there.
3: I was a witness.
1: I was at the place. What's the place that's built out of shipping containers? They got like a Jamaican spot on the first floor. It's all
3: Detroit
1: shipping.
3: Detroit Shipping Company.
1: Thank you. I was the shipping. I was eating like the Bumba Club beef patty, right? I was having some of that. And Amon-Ra is down 40 points, blocking everybody. Mm-hmm. Running on the field trying to start fights. I was like, this guy's a keeper. Sign him.
2: And he is. Think about it. Fourth round. He lasted to the fourth round.
1: Tell you everybody drafted in front of him. All right. On this list, an honorable mention, we have Drake London of the Atlanta Falcons.
2: Mm-hmm.
1: Tyreek Hill, a free agent with a knee injury. Zay Flowers, give him his flowers at the Baltimore Ravens. Lamar's going to need him. Mike Evans of the San Francisco 49ers. That feels gross even saying out loud. Malik Nabers of the New York Giants, easily top 10 in my book. You just got to get the knee figured out.
2: Right.
1: That's it. But once he gets that figured out, and this is such a dicey position, what do you think about wide receivers? Because you got a one, a two, and maybe a three on every single team. Some teams only have ones. A lot of teams have ones and twos.
2: Mm-hmm.
1: Some teams have one, twos, and threes. Mm-hmm. How do you put together a top 10 list? But also making honorable mention, quote, he can fly and is slippery. His speed opens up intermediate cuts. Getting in and out of his breaks is not natural to him, but he's improved there. He goes across the field and uses all 53 yards. Hands aren't as consistent. According to an NFL coordinator, it would be Jamison Williams of your Detroit Lions.
2: Yes, please. Yes, sir. And again, I love the development of Jamison. Now he's starting to run the route tree, AB. Remember, he used to just be a guy you get down the field, you know, take the top off the
1: He run right to the bank.
2: Right. But now he runs crosses. He runs slant routes. He runs out routes.
1: The hitch.
2: Yeah, the hitch. I mean, you know, it's great to see that he is mastering the route tree.
1: Master of my fate, commander of my soul. Number 10 on this list, career resurgence. Lowe, they said he was done. And he's the only guy on this list in his 30s. They said it was all over when he was playing with the Raiders. But then he went to the Rams and ended up with some guy named Matthew. And then all of a sudden, Devontae Adams skyrocketed right back in here because, well, he's got somebody who can get him the football. Matthew Stafford's kind of good at that. And to be honest with you, Stafford threw 14 touchdowns to Adams on his way, Stafford that is, to a Most Valuable Player award because he's good at this whole thing. Devontae Adams, 33.
2: And don't forget, he has a great coach in Sean McVay, a genius that can devise and scheme ways to get the ball to him. So he's in a perfect situation, Devontae Adams is, being in L.A. with Stafford and McVay.
1: Number 9 on this list, cry me a river or read me a book. Number 9 is at the age of 29, A.J. Brown, now of the New England Patriots. He's all done to the Philadelphia Eagles. No more worried about Saquon running the ball or, you know, the Eagles being the Eagles and a lot of targets and having a lot of success. Don't worry about it anymore. Patriots.
2: I'm going to ask you this question.
1: Yes.
2: Would you have had a problem with Calvin Johnson reading a book on the sidelines? Maybe Herman Moore?
1: I wouldn't have cared.
2: Thank you.
1: If either one of those guys.
2: Thank you.
1: If they would have went up the stands and had a snack.
2: Thank you, AD. That's why I don't know why they made such a big deal. I do kind of know why, but I don't understand why they made such a big deal out of AJ reading a book on the sideline when that's a productive as he was when he was given the opportunities. You have to be given the opportunities as a wide receiver. receiver.
1: He had 121 targets.
2: Well, AB, that's what I'm saying. But AB, like that, you looking at the total volume
1: yes.
2: of them. You got to look at the importance of some of those targets. It was almost gagged. It was a couple.
4: Ray, what are you smoking?
2: It was a couple of games I watched last
1: Terrell Fuentes got him
2: when they didn't get him the ball in crucial situations. So we, yeah.
1: But what if he's not open?
2: AB.
1: We wanted to pull Brett Perriman and go punch Jalen Hurts in the throat.
2: I don't want him to do that, but you know the biggest thing against Jalen Hurts was he won't pull the trigger. Things have to look perfect for him to pull the trigger. You can't do that in the NFL as a quarterback.
1: No.
2: You have to anticipate windows opening. So you have to be a guy that's willing to take a chance.
1: This is Lomas Brown at his best here. We got him fired up, ladies and gentlemen. All right, number eight on this list. Don't know how he made it to number eight in the NFL, but we couldn't get him. Eight catches at Michigan. It's Nico Collins at the age of 27. He's got to have a massive, massive season. He's got the combination. He's got the size. He's got the strength. He's got the route running. He's got the speed. He's got the ball skills. He's got the hands. He's got everything you could ever ask for in a wide receiver. He just didn't have the production in Michigan because we couldn't figure out how to throw him the football because we just, I don't know what the hell. Whatever. Not going to get bent out of shape over it. It just is what it is.
2: Yeah.
1: Even though I do sound like it's personally bothered me. The thing about it is he just can't play a full season. There's always something about it. He's going to be a couple games short. Last 3 years, 15 games, 12 games, 15 games. But he's crossed the 1,000-yard mark each and every season. He's had at least six touchdown catches in every season. Nico Collins has got it all, and C.J. Stroud needs him.
2: And he's also tied for second in receptions of 40 yards or more last season. So, again, this guy is a weapon. And he's playing for two people. He's playing for his future contract, but he's also playing for C.J. Stroud's contract, too.
1: Number seven on this list, George Pickens, the Dallas Cowboys. The age of 25, when asked which Cowboys wide receiver is number one, the coordinator said, anonymously, it's Pickens. He has emerged.
2: Yeah. Why do you have to say it anonymously?
1: Put your name on it.
2: Thank you. If he's number one. CeeDee Lamb is number one. George Pickens, yeah, I say that. I think CeeDee run more precise routes. I think CeeDee's hands are better. I think he's just a better receiver, and this reflected in how he was paid, too. So he is the better receiver.
1: Do you think that the reason CeeDee Lamb was paid, because CeeDee Lamb's at number six. So CeeDee Lamb is six, George Pickens is seven. They play on the same team. CeeDee is 2 years older than George Pickens, so it is what it is. Lamb has 571 receptions. That's the fifth most in the NFL since 2020, and it already the third most in Cowboys history. He passed Dez Bryant last year. Do you think that CeeDee Lamb gets the benefit of the doubt because that's the more how do I say this? The more regulated citizen, is that a good way to put that? I could trust CeeDee Lamb. I don't know him personally, but I can trust CeeDee Lamb more than I can trust George Pickens.
2: Well, AB, he did get his money before George got there.
1: Mm-hmm.
2: So he did get his contract before George got there. So I don't think it was based on being a good citizen or not. I just think he's a better receiver. And to be honest with you, I'm shocked to see George Pickens ranked as high as he is. I wouldn't have him at number seven right now. I would have him further down. I would have a guy like AJ over him. I would definitely take AJ over him. I could see him being over Nico Collins, but I would take AJ over him. And, I mean, it's hard-pressed with the year that Devontae Adams had last year. But, number seven is kind of high for me.
1: Yeah, I worry. You know, when the Pittsburgh Steelers, they got a history.
2: Right.
1: Right? And they've drafted some wild cards. Antonio Brown. You had my boy from Toledo. That was rough. Now you had George Pickens. You know, the Steelers kick you to the curb, it's kind of like a red flag.
2: That is true.
1: Big red flag.
2: That is, especially with Mike Tomlin when he was there, too.
1: And he is about as players coach as it gets. Number five on this list, Lions fan, it is the very own sun god himself, Amon-Ra St. Brown.
2: Yes.
1: Congratulations. You know, this guy, he does it all. They have him listed at 28. He's not, folks. He's only 26. So a little quick correction there for Amon-Ra St. Brown. But, man, this is really exciting for him. And here's the thing about this. On this top 10 list, I think if you fall anywhere in here, I don't think it's a knock, Lomas Brown.
2: No.
1: I think that this is an incredible list. This is an incredible position. I don't worry about this at all. I think Amon-Ra here, he can do it all. He is about as consistent as it gets, and you need a third down, you go to St. Brown.
2: I mean, he's been incredible, and maybe I'll again say this. I talked to Calvin Johnson. I talked to Herman Moore, and I asked both of them. I mean, you guys are a physical specimen. Herman 6'4", Calvin 6'5". I mean, big guys, radius, just everything.
1: Hands,
2: speed, jumping ability, everything. People forget Herman.
1: Athletes.
2: Herman holds the record at the University of Virginia for their high jump. So you talking about those times, and I'm asking them, how is this guy, the sun god, at all of 5'10", 5'11", just breaking all these records? How's he getting open? How's he doing this? Amon-Ra doesn't have the speed that Calvin Johnson have. I don't think he has the hops that Calvin has. I'm telling you, I think his hands are comparable to Herman's hands, but I even think Herman, and I think his route running is comparable to Herman Moore, but he's breaking records. I mean, the only person now with the 1,000-yard seasons that's over him is Calvin Johnson. Calvin had 4 in a row. Amara's had 3, but he's gaining. So it's just so – it's mind-boggling to me how this young man is just shattering the records of 2 of our greatest receivers to ever play here.
1: Yeah, and we know that, I mean, the injuries, I mean, that's what robbed Herm at the end there. I mean, that just stole everything. I mean, Herman had, what, 4 consecutive seasons of 1,000 yards. He was over 900 yards in 7 consecutive seasons.
2: Mm-hmm.
1: I mean,
2: I mean, set the record at 123 catches back in the day.
1: Yep. 95.
2: Yeah, 95. That great year with him, Brett Perriman, and Johnny Morton. To me, we were the greatest show on turf, but we didn't win a Super Bowl like the Rams did. That's why they're considered that. But Herman and them numbers, I think, are better than the Isaac Bruce, Torrey Holden, those guys over there.
1: Yeah, that's a nasty team right there, statistically speaking. I mean, the 95 Lions?
2: Yeah. Yeah. And A.B., Tom Moore, the great Tom Moore, who's Peyton Manning's offensive coordinator, who's still in the league. He's had Tom Brady. He's had some of the best to ever play this game. He was our O.C. That's why we put up the numbers we put up there.
1: And that's a run-first offense.
2: Yeah.
1: With Barry Sanders having 1,500 yards, 70 first downs, 11 touchdowns. You still had Herm go for 1,600, almost 1,700 yards. 14 yards shy of 1,700. Perriman, right? I mean, he's 12 yards shy of 1,500. Yep. And Johnny Morton had just shy of 600 yards.
2: There you go. No, I thought he was like in the 900 range.
1: 44 catches, 590 yards.
2: Okay. Yeah. Okay. Yep. I shortchanged him. Oh, I longchanged him. But again, AB, like you say, a run dominant offense, right. Scott was barely sacked. I think our offensive line did a great job of keeping him upright that year.
1: Sacks.
2: Yeah. Okay.
1: See, like the older you get, the better you got. I get to do it now. That's my turn.
2: So it was great, AB. It was great.
1: Number 4 on this list, best wide receivers, Puka Nacua, the Rams. So Stafford's got not 1 but 2 targets.
2: Hey, mental. He's going to have to get himself together.
1: Yeah. JSN, Jackson Smith and Jigba, number 3.
2: I can't believe that low, AB. At 3?
1: Well, number 2 on this list, your boy, Justin Jefferson, one of your favorite players in the league.
2: That is my guy, yeah.
1: Now, number 1, Jamar Chase.
2: I know, but you know me.
1: I'll take
2: JJ over Jamar. I will.
1: The height?
2: It's the height.
1: Well,
2: that's right.
1: He's listed at 6'1", and Chase is 6 foot.
2: He seemed like he's taller than
1: that. Amon-Ra is listed at 6'2". I think somebody's lying.
2: Yeah.
1: Is this in cleats?
2: Hey, you know they are.
1: I feel like Justin Jefferson's taller.
2: Yeah, he has to be. I can't believe he's only 6'1".
1: Listed at, allegedly.
2: Yeah.
1: Maybe they're lying in reverse.
2: Yeah. Ooh.
1: You know what I mean? Maybe it's
2: they
1: make you seem small, and you get out there, and you got some corner who's like listed at 5'10", and the guy's like 5'6".
2: Maybe so.
1: Yeah. Make Justin Jefferson look like Calvin. But that's a tough list.
2: No, it
1: that's
2: is.
1: That's a list of playmakers.
2: But again, it's so many. And then you didn't even mention the honorable mention guys.
1: Uh-huh. Well, we did.
2: No, but it was some other guys that down farther than those guys, and there were some names on that list.
1: For Danny Galen and Lomas Brown, I'm Anthony Bellino. See you tomorrow.
4: So that was the top 10 receivers, and what my task today is to then go ahead and run some numbers. The greatest show on turf, Marshall Faulk and Kurt Warner and Isaac Bruce and Torrey Holt and those guys, and see what that looks like statistically speaking against the 95 Detroit Lions. Because you asked those guys that played on that team in 95, and they got a lot to say about that. And it's like, well, wait a minute now. And that's with Barry having 1,500 yards in a run-first offense. I think they got something there. I think they got something there. You know, and so we will, yeah, eventually at some point today, that's my homework assignment before tonight's program. All right, coming up in hour number two, Framber Valdez got rocked. Now, coming off the bereavement list, you know, I'll give a little leeway there because that's always tough, right? I mean, we don't know the extent and what exactly he's going with, but if you need some more time, you got to take some more time. That's a really, really tough outing right there. But they still have a chance to win the series with the nationally televised game tonight. So we'll talk about that. It was another tough day in the media world, regardless on how you feel about the individuals. And they lost some great ones over at the four-letter network. Carl Ravitch, Tom Pelissero, this merger with NFL Network, and now slicing and dicing some of the salaries over there. Well, now under their umbrella. So that is, you know, that's a

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1: And so trying to shrink that list down to get that squared away and then to put it into a top 10 order is a pretty tough task. And I don't think, you know, one through five, I don't think you could have gone wrong. And I think the George Pickens, CeeDee Lamb conversation in Dallas is a really, really interesting one. So let's step aside. We'll be right back. Hour number two, Spin on Sports, coming at you next.
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6: 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Cognitive shuffling. That's when you choose a random, impersonal, non-emotional word. Then for each letter of that word, think of as many words that begin with each letter as you can before moving on to the next one. It distracts your brain from stress. It also mimics the fragmented thought patterns that usually occur as you drift off to sleep. Sensory grounding is something else. That's when you work through things you can hear, feel, see, smell, or taste. That helps you to be in the moment instead of dwelling on the past or the future. Or just do a mental walkthrough of a place you know well. Familiar but neutral imagery that can calm the brain. I'm Dr. Sanjay Gupta, helping you live a better life.
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0: host, Anthony Bellino.
1: Rise and shine, folks. Welcome back here. Hour number two on a Wednesday, 22nd day of July, 2027. Welcome, 2027, 2026, geez. The other day I was a year early. Now I'm a year ahead. What year is it? I don't even know. I guess I'm getting ready for the 27th of July. What's happening on the 27th of July? When is that? That's Monday?
2: If
1: I'm not mistaken. Yeah, Monday is the Champion Circle golf outing at the Cardinal. We got a lot of stuff coming up here shortly. Double booked on that day. Trying to figure out if we can do the broadcast from there. Because there's always a little bit of a hang up whenever it's anything like Michigan related. So they've asked me to be there. I'm working on some details there. How long is this thing going to take? It's at the Cardinal. Can we do the show from there? You know, because of the ties to the other school. You know what I mean? It's a whole bunch of hullabaloo. But at the same time, it's like, yeah, Adam Schefter's going to be there. Rich Eisen's going to be there. It's, you know, Champion Circle, so it's the NIL arm, so it's the who's who of Michigan Athletics is going to be there. Like, I don't know. Seems like a good idea. Just me, though. What do I know? So that's on Monday the 27th. This week is the Tournament of Champions at Boyne. So there's that.
2: You going all the way up to Boyne?
1: Yeah. Yeah. And then back for that. And then there's, and that's just next Tuesday. There's the Rocket kickoff event that's taking place. And
2: that's right. Rocket Classic is next week.
1: Rocket Classic is next week. So we're going to have a live broadcast from one of the days from the golf course. But Tuesday is like a 2-hour evening show at the Hudson site. And guys are going to hit balls from one side of Woodward to the other. I don't exactly know how this is going to work, but they're going to be on top of a building. And allegedly, they're going to put a green. You know how the Hudson site is two buildings next to each other, and then there's like that Nick Gilbert pathway in the middle?
2: I haven't been to the new Hudson building, like around it in a while. So
1: gotcha. So there's two buildings.
2: I do not know what it looks like.
1: So if you drive down Woodward and you see the Hudson building, there's the two buildings, and then there's space in the middle. Now, the space in the middle is actually pretty cool. They have like an ice cream truck almost in the middle. They serve like not ice cream, like sweet treats, not like a frozen lemonade. I don't know how, like ice, frozen ice type of stuff.
2: And lemon ices.
1: Yeah, stuff like that. Like it's cool. And they have music playing and whatnot. And then in the shorter building is where Pine Hall is at, the new restaurant / bar that's on the 12th floor of the shorter Hudson building. So that's cool. And allegedly they're going to place like some sort of green in the middle of this thing, and the guys are going to hit balls off the rooftop of one of the buildings across the street on Woodward, and I guess they're just going to hit lob wedges or flop shot it in there.
2: I was about to say, what are they going to use, a sand wedge?
1: Not
2: a pitching
1: even.
2: Wedge?
1: Sand wedge, way too much. A sand wedge, they're going to the DAC. That's way too much club. You know, like,
2: putter.
1: Yeah, like, I mean, less than 100 yards and going downhill, severely downhill.
2: So, yeah, a putter.
1: Severe, like, I don't know how I'd feel about even getting up there hitting a shot, to be honest with you. I'd be a little uncomfortable. But there was a couple of buildings, and I don't know, I don't think it was the World Trade Center back in the day, but there were a couple of buildings downtown New York that actually had, like, putt-putt on top of them. Did you know that? They had full, like, on the building was like 86 floors, right? So the 85th floor would be like a cocktail lounge that you could get to the rooftop. The rooftop would have like a putting green, and there would be like, you know, barista-style tables and bars. Like all the finance bros would go up there and just, you know, work on their putting and have meetings up there. Have you ever seen the photos? They're amazing. And it's like, that is really uncomfortable. I don't do well with heights anymore. I used to be okay. I don't do well with it anymore. Not really my thing. You know, if I was harnessed in, if I had a parachute, I would feel better. But, yeah, not really, No, people are like, would you bungee jump? Absolutely not. You saw what happened in Brazil.
2: No, bungee jump, no.
1: You saw it happen in Brazil.
2: Skydiving, yes.
1: You do skydiving?
2: Yes.
1: Have you done it before?
2: No.
1: Okay.
2: So it's on the list. But bungee jumping, absolutely not.
1: Yeah, in Brazil, they grabbed the lady and they forgot to harness her up and they threw her off the cliff.
2: Right.
1: And then, yeah.
2: Bungee, it's more the ending where you're just kind of hanging upside down until you get pulled up that I have no interest in.
1: Yeah, no interest at all in that whatsoever.
2: But jumping out of a plane with a sheet, sign me up.
1: Okay. Yep, I've always always been interested in how I would handle that. You know, you don't know until you know. And then, you know, the red light's on and then green means go. And then somebody's counting you down, just one man after the next. Your carabiner's on the rope and then you just, and then there you go. Out you go. Good luck. And it's amazing. It is. There was a film that came out on Netflix, and I'm trying to remember what it was, but they did a halo jump. And they were, it was actually pretty good. I didn't make it all the way through because I was on a plane when I was watching it. And that made me feel better that these guys are doing a halo jump. So it's high altitude, low oxygen. And it was they asked the guy before he was going in because he was like the fourth of their team. And they're like, hey, are you halo qualified? And he's like, yeah. And they're like, have you ever done like a halo combat jump? And he's like, no. And he's like, well, tonight's the first one. We leave at whatever time. And the guy's like shocked, right? He's part of a four-man team because somebody else couldn't go and he gets caught up in the situation. It's on Netflix, whatever it is. And they do the, and it, like, that would be absolutely terrifying. Like, middle of the night, you're so high up in the air that you don't have oxygen. And he's going, like, he drops out of the plane and he starts twisting immediately. Like, that sounds awful. Awful. 360, like corkscrew all the way down. Like, good luck. But I mean, trying to get your bearings straight, trying to square yourself up, then pull your chute. Like, pfft. You ever listen to any of those guys' stories?
2: No, I have not.
1: Oh, my God. Dude, you got to turn on like the Sean Ryan Show podcast and listen to some of the. There's one dude, Dynamite Dick, a Vietnam vet. Now, imagine how he got that nickname. They used to strap, like, when they were getting exfilled out of a situation, they used to strap in using some sort of, like, harness thing where they would just, like, you couldn't get on the chopper. You basically just wrap this rope around you, and they just pulled you out. So you're just dangling. And he got caught up where the chopper didn't get high enough where he was just hitting trees. And he eventually had to, like, cut himself loose and just drop into the canopy. I'm like, you people are nuts. Drop into the canopy is one thing. So you're just dropping into the trees like something straight out of a film. But you know who's down there. Like, you know the people that are down there and how much they dislike you. And now you're just in a, like, now you're just running. Good luck. Like, where are you going? And who knows what you have on you? What else, like, gear-wise, what made the drop with you or what's stuck up in a tree somewhere? And they're tracking you with dogs? Like, yeah. And you live to tell the story? It's unbelievable. GBR says, good morning, gents. With the merger and takeover of NFL Network by ESPN, what happens to NFL Red Zone? They better not screw that up. GBR, I got news for you, pal. Get ready for commercials, buddy, because you know it's going to happen. If they put commercials in the middle of the FIFA World Cup.
2: They've already put commercials in Red Zone last year.
1: Yeah, that is true, didn't they?
2: Yes, because I believe last year was kind of the first. Like, it was like a tweener year.
1: They couldn't say however many hours of commercial-free football.
2: Right, but I believe it was on ESPN Plus last year. And, yeah, they just started throwing in, like, those ads where it's like a 30-second ad or, you know, the side-by-side ad.
1: And I would be comfortable if they said, hey, Scott's got to go to the bathroom. We're gonna bring you...
2: Hydration break.
1: Yeah, urination break.
2: Yeah.
1: But what you could do instead of that is literally just put a game on and forget about it, which is what they used to do. Put a game on and then rotate to a new game. And that's when you wouldn't hear Scott talking for a few minutes. It's because my man had to go get a drink and take a bathroom break. All right, let's step aside when we return. Framber Valdez came back last night, and it was ugly. We'll talk about it next.
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1: Welcome back here to Spin On Sports. Great voice and network. Great to have you riding along with us. That's Ryan. I'm Anthony. 866-365. Spin is the number. Kobe Lamar tweets into the show. Guys, said the Tigers need to have one long winning streak like Boston to get closer to a playoff spot because they have too many teams in front of them. The thing is, when you have Framber, Maeda, Cobb, and Flaherty, it's not possible. Pitching and hitting is too inconsistent. Can't build a winning streak when you have Flaherty and Valdez in your rotation. The only trusted pitchers are Melton, Scooble, and Montero. Maeda, Cobb, Valdez, and Jansen have all been Scott Harris tragedies. Harris never goes out and gets impactful hitters, just bad pitching. Yeah, Valdez was supposed to be that guy, right? I mean, they spent a lot of money trying to get Framber here, and that was one of the big additions this offseason, and we had thought that, hey, maybe, and I'll give him a pass on last night's game. First game back from the bereavement list. You don't know exactly what has taken place, you know, at quote-unquote home. In his last outing prior to last night, which would have been on the ninth against the A's, he goes 7 innings, 3 hits, 1 run against, struck out 9. That's a fantastic outing. Lowers his ERA to 4.10. Now it's going to balloon back up to 4.57 after that disaster that was last night. And in his wins, you know, when he picks up a win against the Yankees and goes 6 innings and gives up a run and 4 hits and strikes out 8, looks really good. In his losses, you know, he's given up 6 hits, 9 hits, 4 runs, a home run. Like, that's just what it's been with limited strikeouts. When he's had really good command, he's been able to win games and pound the strike zone and have success there. But it's been a difficult ride for Framber Valdez, unfortunately. And with a 5-7 record, which is tied for 82nd in Major League Baseball, a 4.57 ERA, which is tied for 52nd in baseball, and a 1.38 whip, which is good for 50th in baseball right now. Those are tough numbers. And last night's game was important because you have an opportunity in game number 2 to win the series right then and there on a Tuesday night. After a really good win on Monday, spirits are high, everybody's feeling pretty good about what took place, and then you have that just absolute disaster. And to be honest with you, you know, when you got to throw position players out there, don't you just kind of wish there was some like clause that says, hey, we're about to throw position guys out there to pitch. Are we good here? Like, we played 7 innings. Like, is everybody good? McKinstry's going to pitch the 8th. Zach Rogers is coming out top of the 9th. McKinstry in the 7th. Rodgers in the 8th. Like, are we good here? Because we're not going to see the bottom of the 9th. Can we just call it? Because we're not going to waste the rest of our bullpen on a day like this. There's literally no point. And what's really frustrating is Valdez struggles so mightily yesterday that you don't even have a chance. You don't have a chance. I mean, you can't get out of the first inning without it being 6-0. You got bases juice, guys running all over the place. Like, it's a mess. You know, you can't walk 2 guys and give up 6 earned runs and only record 2 outs. That's not going to happen. And the unfortunate thing is, when you're taking on a guy like David Peterson, who after the game, after his 6 2/3 of 3-hit shutout baseball yesterday, lowered his ERA to 5.97. That's such a winnable game. And you have tonight. You do have tonight. You can win the series. And as Ryan said earlier, in hour number 1, all can be forgiven if you win the series. now because that was a game. Games are played. Ooh, we've updated the standings page here. We got a little bit of a different look here. Okay, I must have done that in the middle of the night. The Detroit Tigers, 6.5 games back of the White Sox and the Guardians. The Minnesota Twins, 5 games back. So the Tigers, 1.5 back of the Twins. That's not terrible. The Twinkies, by the way, they've lost 4 consecutive and are 4-6 over the... Now, the Tigers, by the way, if you can win tonight, you have the Kansas City Royals at home to close out the weekend, which would be great. When it comes down to the wild card, yeah, I kind of like this new standings page. Well, this is really nice. Did you notice this?
2: No, I haven't looked yet.
1: Yeah, I mean, it looks cleaner. It looks easier to read. It's more like spread out and not so smudged together. Like, they gave it more space. They gave everything more space. Which is nice. Very crisp.
2: You want some fun numbers?
1: You got fun numbers? You think I don't love fun numbers? Give it to me!
2: So I've been calling Framber Valdez during the show, Framber Zimmerman.
1: Yep.
2: To Jordan Zimmerman. Mm. Another great contract for the Detroit Tigers.
1: Very difficult.
2: So in Zimmerman's first year with Detroit, he pitched 105 innings. Right now, after last night's start, Framber Valdez is just north of 107 innings. Valdez's ERA is 4.10. Zimmerman's was 4.87, so a touch better. Valdez's record, 5-6. Zimmerman's was 9-7. The team's overall record, Tigers 8-11 in Valdez's 19 starts. For Jordan Zimmerman in 19 starts, they were 10-9.
1: Perspective. That's kind of scary.
2: Not the comparison I wanted to do this morning.
1: No, not at all. I was not prepared for that at all. To be quite honest with you. And this is a tough series. Like, this isn't a... You know, the Cubs are the leaders right now in the National League wild card run. You know, they're 1.5 up on Philly. They're 5 games up on Pittsburgh and Arizona. In the wild card, they, out of all the wild card teams, they have the best run differential. They are, you know, they're leading the way. So this is a difficult one. I don't necessarily get too concerned about the teams that you have to jump, like Houston, Minnesota, Baltimore, Seattle. I don't get too worried about that necessarily because there's a lot of time left. Right? There's a lot that can get a little screwy here. Because, for the record, in case you missed yesterday's show or the conversation at all yesterday, I mean, now that we're 101 games in, according to this program, we're all in. We're not going to worry about trading Scooble. Like, if we're going to go get somebody at the deadline, we're going to go get. We don't know who's available and how they're going to benefit this team at all. But I can tell you this much, like, we're going to make a push for it. Why the hell wouldn't we? Don't worry about next year. We might not even play baseball next year. So screw it. Let's go for it. But I'm not worried, like, oh, my God, you got to jump the Astros. They have a game lead on us. Oh, the Twins.
2: I'm just worried about that number of games back.
1: 5 yeah. Behind the Sox is a lot.
2: Well, just more of the wild card spots. Like, if you're – there are how many games back of a wild card spot?
1: 5.
2: They're 5.
1: Mm-hmm. And you're 6.5 in your division.
2: Right. It's more of that number than the number of teams in front of you. Because you just got to keep chipping away. If that's where we're going.
1: Just keep on chipping.
2: All right, we got what? 10 days until the trade deadline.
1: Just one day at a time. Win as much as you can. All right, yesterday was a pretty tough day in our industry. Let's talk about that next year. Spin on Sports.
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15: Even for people who fall asleep easily, staying asleep can be difficult. You wake up, your mind starts to race, you can't turn those thoughts off. Sleep experts say there are a few things you can try. Cognitive shuffling. That's when you choose a random, impersonal, non-emotional word. Then for each letter of that word, think of as many words that begin with each letter as you can before moving on to the next one. It distracts your brain from stress. It also mimics the fragmented thought patterns that usually occur as you drift off to sleep. Sensory grounding is something else. That's when you work through things you can hear, feel, see, smell, or taste. that helps you to be in the moment instead of dwelling on the past or the future. Or just do a mental walkthrough of a place you know well. Familiar but neutral imagery that can calm the brain. I'm Dr. Sanjay Gupta, helping you live a better life.
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1: Welcome back here to Spin on Sports, Great Voice and Network. Great to have you riding along with us. That's Ryan and Anthony, 866-365-SPIN is the number, or you can holler at us at AB Spin on Sports on the old Twitterverse there. By the way, the Miami Heat's official YouTube channel had a LeBron introductory press conference scheduled for July 27th. Uh-oh. Is LeBron going back to Miami? Whose fault is that? I'll get the page fired up just in case, right? So yesterday, pretty tough day. Once again, this is becoming all too familiar. We haven't had a big day like this in a while, but Carl Ravich, one of ESPN's most prominent on-air figures for more than 30 years, and former NFL Networks, now because ESPN and the merger with NFL Network, insider Tom Pelissero were both laid off as a part of the latest round of cuts yesterday, according to sources briefed on the moves. Now, the layoffs are first since ESPN finalized their acquisition of NFL Network back in January. And most of these cuts were expected to take place at NFL Network with a large contingent behind the scenes, according to the sources who spoke on the condition of anonymity to discuss a sensitive matter. ESPN purchased NFL Network as a part of a series of agreements that gave the league a 10% stake in the network, which I have a huge issue with, but that's neither here nor there because, you know, why would it matter if your news outlet, if the league has an actual interest in one of the news outlets? Like, come on now. What do we got going on here? Now, ESPN has spent the, and if you would like to argue that, I am all ears. If you would like to tell me as to why that wouldn't matter, and then I would like to point to corporate America and our news and how that affects things. Like, it absolutely. If Roger Goodell wants a certain message, he can send it. ESPN has spent the last 6 months trying to figure out all of the basic pieces because, you know, they're based in Bristol and in New York, and they have, you know, NFL Network's Los Angeles operations, but then you also have the LA studio, ESPN LA studio out there as well. An internal memo yesterday from Jimmy Pitaro, the ESPN chairman, said the network has, quote, made significant progress integrating the NFL assets that we acquired into ESPN. While most of the job's impacts are tied to the acquisitions, we will also notify colleagues in other parts of the company today that their positions have been impacted. On Monday, ESPN cut NFL analyst Ryan Clark as a part of this. They declined to comment. They also severed ties with former NFL MVP Cam Newton, SportsCenter's David Lloyd, injury expert Stefania Bell, pro linebacker talk show host Bart Scott, NFL Network analyst Charles Davis. And that was, you know, just amongst some of them. Carl Ravitch, who's 61 years old, then the lead play-by-play voice of ESPN's Major League Baseball coverage, hosted Baseball Tonight, called college basketball, longtime SportsCenter anchor. He actually joined the network in 1993 and called the Monday night Phillies-Dodgers game in Philadelphia. On the NFL Network side, you have Tom Pelissero, one of the staples of that platform, with the combination of ESPN's Adam Schefter, and you have NFL Network's Ian Rappaport. And ESPN moved from the plugged-in and well-compensated Tom Pelissero, because how many insiders do you need? Schrager's taking on a larger role on the television side. And ESPN's parent company, Disney, is also expected to conduct a round of layoffs as well. They've had several rounds since 2015, and before that, the network once billed itself as the worldwide leader in sports, and many people really thought that they were kind of immune to it. When a lot of these layoffs hit every other industry, they were fine. But their portfolio is what is killing them. Right? So you have February Super Bowl upcoming. You have the NBA Finals. You have the college football playoff. You are still the number one platform when it comes to sports broadcasting. And you have some massive, massive payrolls there when it comes to your sports play-by-play. That's why MLB really had, you know, such an issue with their rights. We've seen the NBA and some other partners get involved. Like, you can't shell out all this money for play-by-play and then also offer nonstop 24/7 sports while adjusting all of these different models. Right, it never made any sense to me, but what do I know? Dan said it best yesterday. I mean, Dan was just hitting home runs yesterday off the air. And when you think about it, one of the biggest travesties at that network was the fact that you broke up Mike and Mike, and you did that Even when they were simulcasting, because you had ESPN and ESPN2, and you needed to have ESPN2, because you needed to have a secondary station, because you had so many games. And the television window that you need to have runs from about 7 p.m. Eastern time past midnight, depending on what's on the West Coast. Right? Could you have started some things a little bit earlier? Sure. Sure. You could have pushed the envelope there. Absolutely. But you didn't want to because you're stuck at 7 p.m. Like, as if people can't watch something at 6:30. But whatever. Me, I would have tried to have gotten as much in as physically possible when it came into the play-by-play, because if you are paying that much, then we need to come up with a way to fix some things here. You know, I would be looking at how do we manufacture an NBA triple header. That's what I would be looking at. Is that even possible? I don't know, but I want to explore it. I absolutely want to explore it. Can we start something in the 620 range? Can we get the next one off at, you know, 8:30? Can we get the final one at 10:30? You know, it's a lot to staff, but at the same time, you know, you need to have the games. You have studio shows, you have all of this that's going on, and that's just for one league. You know, in addition to You know, think about the sports that they really kind of cut ties with. You know, they had one guy covering boxing forever, Dan Rayfield. Remember him? Where's he at? He's doing his own thing now. He had to go independent because, you know, he was all they had for boxing. Friday night fights, man. What happened to that? Allegedly, ESPN had planned to let Clark go on Tuesday, but had to audible after receiving a media inquiry on Monday, and Clark was taken off NFL Live on Monday and told of his dismissal, as ESPN felt it was better for him to hear it directly from an executive than by reading it online. Now, they did...
2: Just, you know, fair. Like, I get that part, but if you're going to let go of him Tuesday morning, if you know this news is kind of settled, why are you putting him on air Monday evening?
1: Yeah, like, what are we doing?
2: Like, why aren't you making that call just Sunday? Like, hey, this news is coming out Tuesday.
1: Or let him say goodbye on Friday. And that's right. That's
2: like
1: the other
2: something
1: thing.
2: Like that, where it's like, hey, this news is coming out early next week. We don't want to create an awkward situation. We're going to pull you off air on Monday. Your last day is going to be Tuesday. You know, get your ducks in a row.
1: You know, and a lot of times, like, you know, I don't know why this is, but if you knew it was coming Tuesday, like you just said, you could say, hey, just end it on a Friday. And we're going to reboot programming on Monday. And this is the way that it is. Right?
2: Well, that's why I think the new feeling of, like, when you're leaving a job is like, oh, give 2 weeks notice because that's nice. It's like, why? They're like, what company's going to give you 2 weeks notice? They're going to dump you in the middle of a show in a commercial break.
1: Yeah, I mean, very, very few. I mean, a lot of times, if you depending on the industry you work in, if you say bye, they'll walk you out right then and there.
2: Right.
1: You know, and depending on what your relationship is like, and I don't know, man, it's sketchy. And so you think about all this, and all I did was talk about the play-by-play rights, because you got the college football playoff, you bought all of that, and then what they're trying to do is basically sublease that. So you could take the games, you could sell it to TNT or Fox or whomever. I just think that that's a dumb idea. But back to the original Mike and Mike. You took Mike and Mike off the air. You broke it up. You dismantled one of the longest running, and I don't know behind the scenes. I know that they've talked a little bit about it. Now, Senior and Junior are coming back. You know that, right? August 3rd.
2: I did know, yes.
1: Yeah, Monday, August 3rd, Mike Golic Senior and Junior are going to relaunch, and they're going to take the 10 to noon spot. And good for them. You know, I think that sometimes you get into, you know, 3 and 4 hour long programs. You know, maybe they need to tighten it up a little bit, whatever the case may be. But, you know, 2 hours is kind of that sweet spot. So, but if Greenberg and Golic, they had such a wonderful thing going there, and for whatever reason, they blew it up and they put Greeny on Get Up, and then they had the simulcast already. You already had programming. So you had the radio show on TV, which became, that was kind of the first of its kind. We didn't have a lot of this other stuff. And they were like, hey, we're going to have a radio show, but we're going to put it on TV too. So that filled your programming on ESPN2. You already had SportsCenter. You didn't really necessarily need a live program. But then you broke up the best radio show that you had. You completely dismantled ESPN Radio, where, you know, the Dan Patricks and the Colin Cowards of the world, and for whatever reason, maybe guys want to go chase their own thing, they want more money, they want more freedom, whatever the case, everybody's got their own individual goals and aspirations, and maybe they don't want to live in Connecticut, they'd rather, you know, be somewhere else. That's cool too, to each their own. But they should have fought harder to keep guys like Scott Van Pelt. You know, thank God they got Freddie Coleman. But ESPN Radio is a shell of itself that it once was. It was a powerhouse. It's just not the same anymore. And you had an opportunity where you could have filled programming with that simulcast because you've already got people working on it. So that was a mistake. Then you have massive, massive, massive amounts of money going out to Stephen A. Smith, and Pat McAfee. Now, I don't know the inner workings. I'm under the assumption that McAfee pays his staff. Am I correct there? Do you know that?
2: I believe so. I believe he's still in charge of that.
1: Yeah, so I think he's got his four guys behind the glass, like A.J. Hawk, and then, you know, two guys. I don't know how many people. He might have 10 people
2: on
1: staff.
2: And I believe McAfee does pay, like, all the regular guests he has on, he pays them as well.
1: Yeah, so if he's like, oh my God, McAfee's getting $60 million, and I don't even know what the contract is. I don't know what that is. I don't know if it's yearly, 10 years. I don't know what that looks like. But McAfee's got, I think, you know, because I know some other people in this industry that operate like that, where they control their own program and they have everybody on their payroll. That's a lot of responsibility.
2: Right. And I do know from, I believe McAfee, when he did sign that big deal, gave those guys behind the glass, I believe, like a six-figure bonus.
1: I think it's $250,000.
2: Yeah.
1: $250,000 apiece. You know what I mean? Like,
2: say it's a different operation than what ESPN is paying Stephen A. Smith.
1: Yeah, and Stephen A. Smith got his money. Do you think that he was given any of his producers, camera ops, makeup, any of those people, lighting, the grips, the people that run around and do all the stuff behind the scenes to make sure the show? You think he's taking care of people like Pat McAfee? Something gives me, I don't know for sure, but I hadn't heard anything.
2: No,
1: and I feel like if Stephen A. would have done something, we'd have heard about it.
2: But and to ESPN's, well, it's what they had to do. If you're going to pay them that much money, you're going to work every single show. And where we get force-fed Stephen A. Smith a lot.
1: Somebody said, after all the ESPN layoffs, here's the new schedule. Stephen A. Smith, 6 a.m. to 1 p.m. Stephen A. Smith, 1 p.m. to 2 p.m. Pat McAfee, 3 to 5. Pat McAfee, 5 to 8. Pat McAfee, 8 to 10. Stephen A. Smith, 10 to 1. You know, it's just, it's like the old MTV lineup when they first made their cuts, and they were just running the same program like all day long.
2: Ridiculousness.
1: Ridiculousness. It was like 24 hours straight. And it's like, my God. Like, that is, like, this is terrible. You know, like, I just don't understand. And it's unfortunate because, and here's something for you too. Kiana Martin just came over from CBS Sports HQ. She just got hired in. Right? First day on the job was like, you know, 2 or 3 weeks ago. This is how this happens. So you get to the worldwide leader, right? That's a big time move for somebody trying to climb up the ladder of the network. That side of TV. So, boom, you bring somebody in like her, you can afford to make the cut of somebody like a Carl Ravitch, and then you just begin the replacement, right? You start feeding it in with talent that you can get at a cheaper cost because they're younger, and that's just what they do. That's how this game works, man.

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1: A better life with Dr. Sanjay Gupta.
2: As a parent, when you send your kid off to school in the morning, you know that they're going to be learning, they're going to be spending time with their friends. But a new study out of UCSF found adolescents are spending an average of 70 minutes of their school day on their phones. Now, some kids will say they need their phones to help with schoolwork, but this study found that they were spending the vast majority of their screen time on TikTok, Instagram, and Snapchat, not really apps that you're going to be turning to for homework help. Now, the study's lead author said, "Don't blame kids for using their phones at school. Teach them how to resist them. Focus on what they'd get by putting them aside rather than what you're taking away. Explain how phones could hurt their academic performance, and also remind them of this. Nothing takes the place of real face-to-face friendships." I'm Dr. Sanjay Gupta, helping you live a better life.
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5: And handed to Corum again and makes the cut. First down.
6: 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Frank Corum puts Michigan on top in overtime.
7: In the air left field. Benintendi back at the track and the wall. This carries out of here. Colt Keith, two-run shot.
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8: 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From Traverse City down to the Glass City, GR to the Motor City, we say good morning to you. 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Fun thing here from at RTNBA, and I don't know what that is, retweet NBA. The Pelicans went 26-56 last season and somehow followed it up with an offseason featuring no trades, no free agent signings, and 14 of the same 15 players returning. I could fix this for you. Send us Trey Murphy, and then you can have some you can have some picks, and you can fix your franchise, Joe. You can help your former franchise, and we can help you. So how about that? Huh? How about that? We could do it that way. You could send us Trey Murphy, and we could send you a couple players and some picks, and we can help you get things restarted there, and you don't have to restart the same season with the same debacle. All right, what is going on in the sports world? We'll try to get you all caught up with all the happenings. We'll do so right now in the headlines.
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8: All right, the World Cup final peaked at 60 million viewers in North America. Yeah, 16 stadiums, 48 teams, 104 games, and all of this logistical undertaking. And all of it worth it. Fox announced yesterday that Spain-Argentina in the finale drew 38.9 million viewers, including a peak of 51.6 million, which is easily setting the record for the most watched English-language soccer telecast in U.S. history. Telemundo's preliminary numbers for the Spanish language broadcast indicated the game had a total of 22.6 million, putting the total number of viewers in the United States at more than 60 million. Wow. Fox broadcasts all 104 contests in English on its platforms, and the American viewership remained strong even after the U.S. was beat by Belgium in the round of 16. So the question is, with Fox averaging 7.7 million viewers for 104 broadcasts on Fox, FS1, and Tubi, up from 3.5 million in 2022 and 2.77 million in 2018, what does the next deal look like? Especially with a record number of spectators in the stadiums, what does the next deal look like if they do expand to 64? Yeah, it could be something. Georgia running back Dante Dowdle was involved in an ATV accident and is being treated for serious injuries at a hospital in Atlanta, according to the Bulldogs head ball coach Kirby Smart. Dowdle transferred to Georgia from Kentucky this offseason, was injured near his home in Mississippi. Details of the accident are not yet known. Steph Curry is the first active player to have his own exhibit in the Hall of Fame. The Naismith Basketball Hall of Fame will launch a new exhibit this the coming weekend dedicated to Steph, representing the first time in the nearly 75-year history that an active player will be honored within the walls of the exhibit, which I think is pretty cool. It's titled Steph Curry Beyond the Arc. It will open up to the public in Springfield, Mass. On Friday. It will include Olympic and championship artifacts, game-worn gear, archival footage of Curry's journey from the unheralded prospect to the decorated four-time NBA champion, who was about to enter his 18th professional season, and has stated he wants to play at least two more. The Heat say the link for the LeBron James presser that was posted is a mistake. LeBron James' introductory press conference was the title of it. It was posted with the date July 27th to their YouTube channel. The spokesperson told Shams yesterday that the club's social media department was preparing for the possibility of a signing, mistakenly posted the link to the YouTube page. The post was later deleted, but social media's got it, so they automatically believe that he's in. Detroit Lions tight end Sam LaPorta fully cleared for training camp earlier this month. LaPorta, the 25-year-old, underwent a microdiscectomy. Is that what you call that last season? To fully repair a herniated disc. He finished last season with 40 catches and 489 yards and three touchdowns in nine games. He's one of the top tight ends in the league. He was number four in the ESPN top 10 at his position. He is scheduled, however, to become an unrestricted free agent after this season. Veteran players on the Lions are scheduled to report to training camp next week. I believe their first day is going to be on the 28th with the rookies on the 25th. And look, I think that when you look at the tight end contracts overall, and you're looking at the total value, or let's just look at average salary, tight ends. George Kittle, 19.1. Trey McBride, 19. Kyle Pitts, 17.6. TJ Hockenson, 16.5. Isaiah Likely, 13.3. And it's just going to drop off. I think Sam LaPorta is going to be somewhere in that, you know, $19 million range on average. If you could, you know, somehow work out a 4 to 6 year deal that has a, you know, big time bonus early on to kind of help you even out some of those costs there, I think that would be sensational. Because when you look at, you know, what Sam LaPorta has already brought to you, what he has paid at 4 years, $9.4 million, you've already gotten great production out of him. Great production out of him. He actually makes less on average than Brock Wright. So do it that way, and let's get it. Let's get that deal done ASAP. The coach, John Harbaugh, has some advice for Cam Scadaboo. Dude, at least stick it. You know what I mean? Land the thing if you're going to do it. That's what Coach Harbaugh had to say about Mr. Scadaboo and that disgusting backflip that he tried. And you're recovering from injury, so try to take it easy. Arizona Cardinals offensive lineman Isaiah Adams is facing four felony charges related to guns and gangs investigation in his home country of Canada. In the news release, the Durham Regional Police detailed the results of an investigation by the department's guns and gangs unit. Two of the four people were arrested on charges of trafficking fentanyl. When they were arrested, police found more than three keys of drugs in their vehicles. All four people involved were held for a bail hearing. The Cardinals released a statement saying, we're aware of the situation, out of respect, we're going to refrain from commenting, blase, blase. He's a third-round pick for the Cardinals in 2024 out of Illinois, started 11 games last season. However, maybe there's a little bit of competition there at the right guard with Chase Bisantis in training camp, and now you've got some charges coming down. This is a big issue. His 27-year-old sister is also facing the same charges, possessing a loaded firearm, a restricted or prohibited firearm without a license, possessing a weapon by crime, and possessing a prohibited device. Yikes. That's not good. And the Miami Dolphins have signed all-pro linebacker Jordan Brooks. He's reached a three-year, $51.3 million extension, $35 million guaranteed at signing. That's awesome. Good for him. He's now the sixth highest-paid inside linebacker in the NFL in terms of total contract value. So congrats to him. The Detroit Tigers, big-time losers last night, 11-2. It was ugly. Framber Valdez lasted just two-thirds of an inning, gave up five hits, six earned runs, walked two, one strikeout through 42 pitches before he got the hook. We're going to get game number three, the rubber match tonight on ESPN, 8 o'clock first pitch. Cater Montero taking on Colin Ray. Let's step aside. Back with more Spin on Sports after this.
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8: 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Great to have you riding along with us. That's Ryan and Anthony. And 866-365-SPIN is the number. You know, one of the... We were talking about some of the cuts there, and unfortunately, you know, Carl Ravitch and Tom Pelissero and whatnot, and a lot of good people, unfortunately. And this is what happens in the media world, right? This is the unfortunate reality of the business that we're in. One of the people I'm not mad about, however, is Ryan Clark. Ryan Clark made the comment to Peter Schrager about the, non-player in Peter Schrager. He did that on Get Up, and, you know, Schrager took exception to it, as he should have. And, you know, apparently that actually carried over off the air, too. And that is why... That's one of the reasons, allegedly. But Ryan Clark tried to do the same thing with Pat McAfee. And he said, you know, I got to talk to people who kind of wear football and uniforms, and then there's people that have really played football. And Pat McAfee had said, you know, have you ever ran with a football in an NFL game? Have you ever had to rush? And Ryan was like, no, I haven't. And he goes, oh, have you ever thrown a pass in the NFL? And Ryan Clark said, oh, no, I haven't. And Pat McAfee's like, have you ever scored in an NFL game? And Ryan Clark's like, no, I haven't. And Pat's like, there's a lot of things that I think make up a football game. You know what I mean? Like tackling, running, passing, kicking, blocking, like all of these very specific things. And Pat's like, I've done them all. I've done every single one of them. You've done what? Probably two out of the seven. So who's more of a football player, Ryan? And they sit there and, you know, Ryan's like just shocked at it because Pat, you know, obviously being a punter, you know, he's kicked, he's ran, he's thrown, he's, you know, tackled, he's had to do just about everything, you know, with his time with the Colts. And it was a really good response, because that's kind of, unfortunately, who Ryan Clark is. And that's besides all the other stuff that's involved with him. So cutting him, I didn't really care about. Like, yeah, get him out of here. Like, I don't, that one there, like, that's completely fine. You know, you lose a journalist like Tom Pelissero, Carl Ravitch. Like, you lose the journalism aspect of it. Like, that's unfortunate. You dump somebody like Ryan Clark, yeah, not going to bother me 1 second at all. You know, and the thing about, you know, when he went after Peter Schrager is that, you know, you sit on a panel there with Mina Kimes, and he never would have said that to her. And that's what really bothered me about that. Never would have said it. Now, whether or not he thought it, I have no idea. I can't read his mind. But never would have said that. Because had he said that, then, oh, my God. Oh, geez. Imagine the outrage, right? But it's like, oh, well, no. But Peter's fair game. Oh, okay. All right. Sure. Sure. But Peter Schrager's a journalist who spent a lot of time covering the NFL. And I know that right now there is a push to kind of ostracize the media. And as Draymond Green once put it, we are the quote-unquote new media. And sure, I guess if every player has a podcast, and I forget who recently came out and said it, I think maybe it was Tim Hardaway Sr., that, you know, if you are playing in an active season, you shouldn't have a podcast. You want to do it in the off season, go right ahead. But if you're playing in, and I agree with that, like, what do we have going on here? Is there certain things that it's kind of interesting to get that perspective from? Yeah, sure. Absolutely. I think that there is. You know, and you want to be able to tell your side of the story. You can do that in the press conference or in media availability, which happens all the time. All the time. Like, multiple times a week, there's media availability where you can, you basically have an open floor. And everything now, it's not just the writers, right? Because before, guys had to sit there with a recorder and they had to write things down. You know, now that recorder is just, it's posted. So everything you say can literally, it's no different than you just sitting in your room and recording it yourself. You can do it right there at the team facility, and you can walk out whenever you want. You know, but the journalists have a job to do. And their job is to be objective. Right? And so you can even look at, like, the Michigan saga, for example, and everything that's taken place there. It's difficult for me to be objective on that because I'm an employee. So there's certain things that, like, there's certain topics that I'm just not going to touch. Just is what it is. I'm just being honest with you. You know, if you want to go out there and recklessly badmouth your employer to the public, by all means, go right ahead, and I wish you the best. Me, I'm going to try to be a little bit more aware and get ready for the upcoming season, which starts on Saturday, September 5th, and I'll complain about it being a night game, and that'll be that. It's about as far as the complaints will go from my end. I can see both sides of the spectrum, though, easily. No, if you're a Michigan fan, it's like, all right, so what's the issue here? What's the problem? Like, what athletic department has gone without scandal? You know, when you have Coach O and Nick Saban, you know, laughing about, you know, paying players prior to the NIL era, and nobody even talks about it. That's one of the biggest questions I have. You have players that played under them talking about receiving payment prior to the NIL era, and not a single media outlet has covered any of that. It would make everybody there ineligible. It would vacate every win and every title. Nobody wants to talk about it. Okay. I mean, if we're just going to accept it as like, oh, that's just the way it was, then all right. As long as we're all on the same page about it, as long as we're not going to hide from it, that's fine. You know, the computer identity theft, hacking photos, that's weird. That's criminal. Not a lot. There's really no reason to defend that. The Sharon Moore case with, you know, Paige Shriver and everything that's gone on there, that's a huge issue. That's a huge issue. The fact that people knew about it, that's a problem too. The fact that they lied about it, that's an issue. You know, there are certain, you know, Andy's married, that's a problem. That's a problem.
0: Right. So the majority of these scandals for U of M aren't on-field issues.
8: Until you get to the Stallions thing.
0: Right. That's why I said the majority. Like, if you go down the line like you have with some of the issues, like, a lot of these aren't on-field breaking NCAA rules. You know, these are real controversies of just malpractice happening in the athletic department, of stuff that's not allowed no matter what career you're in.
8: Yeah, I mean, there's, like, in every organization has, like, some sort of protocol. But if you're already married and you're going to try to have a relationship with a subordinate, you're going to have a problem. I mean, it's just the way that it is, man. Like, I don't know what to tell you. Like, you're SOL there. You are SOL. And it's going to come out and it's going to cost you your job. And if that was more important to you than being the head coach at the University of Michigan, and, you know, all the other stuff outside of it, like if she's trying to ruin your career or if you showed up at the house or what, all of that aside, like, as a married man having a relationship with the girl that works underneath you, like, that's a huge problem. Like, you put that was more important to you than coaching. And that's what, and, you know, ultimately costs you your job. And it's staying in the university. And a lot of people didn't believe that you belonged having that job to begin with, and you just proved them right. So, like, what are you going to do? You know, but it's the media's job is to cover that. There is a place for that. There's a place for journalism. There's a place for outside the lines. Like, that kind of stuff, it has to exist. It can't be controlled by the leagues. You know, it needs to be in its own separate entity with its own separate space. And that's basically what all of these different cuts, when you're sacrificing journalism for hot take artistry, that's going to be a problem. Let's step aside when we return. Any update on Dylan Larkin? Well, Max Baltman had a great article about it. Let's talk about it next here. Spin on Sports.
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33: What are the chances you are listening to this while drinking a nice hot cup of coffee? If so,
0: don't let me stop you. For years, we've been reporting on the health benefits of coffee, and that's not going to stop today. A new study, this one out of Harvard School of Public Health, found that coffee and tea could help lower your risk of developing dementia. People who enjoyed 1 to 3 caffeinated cups a day saw the biggest impact. In addition to the caffeine, coffee contains hundreds of bioactive compounds that can influence inflammation, glucose metabolism, vascular function, and oxidative stress. It's also possible coffee drinkers might be doing other things that keep them healthy. Eating a more balanced diet, getting plenty of exercise, sleep, not smoking, or drinking too much alcohol. And finally, staying socially active. I'm Dr. Sanjay Gupta, helping you live a better life.

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1: Welcome back here to Spin on Sports, Great Voice and Network. Great to have you riding along with us. That's Ryan. I'm Anthony. 866-365-SPIN is the number. You hear the music. So what is going on with this good old hockey game now that Steve Yzerman has moved out of the general management role and is now the senior advisor serving the governor and CEO of Chris Illich? How do you get the title of governor, by the way? Is that just a hockey thing or... Larkin and Yzerman, who have clashed, even in public, which is kind of crazy. And, they debated over, doing more at the deadline. I would have thought we'd done more at the deadline to get a spark. Yzerman's like, I'm paying you. You are the spark. Go do something. Like, score a 5-on-5 goal. Would you please? You're wearing the C. Every March we get out here, you crap your pants. It's like, yeah, both things can be true at the same time, no matter what side of the fence that you're on. So now that Yzerman is upstairs, even further upstairs, what happens now? Does Larkin reconsider the request? Does he try to stay? Nobody knows what's going on. Literally no one's going on. Nobody knows what's going on. The reaction to Larkin's request has been upset. Larkin, the centerpiece around the rebuild when Yzerman arrived, he was kind of like it when it came to what was here. And maybe he was an underrated player around the league, maybe undervalued. And could he be the point per game type of player offensively that we look to? And then you look at the success that he had with Team USA and what he was asked to do and, some of the lineups that they put him on, the PK, and some of the situations that they entrusted with him. And it's like, yeah, he could be a really good player on a really good team. But the main question is, can he be the guy on a cup team? And the answer is no. But if you're going to wear the C, and sometimes you don't have to be the most skilled player to do it, you just have to be the right guy to do it, and you ask out, that's a serious issue now because you have Mo Sider, Lucas Raymond, Alex DeBrincat. You got all these other guys that are contributing, and now you have, maybe more of a spotlight on Dylan Larkin. And then you have him calling out Steve Yzerman for the inactivity at the 25 deadline. And Yzerman kind of flipped it around, noting that the Montreal Canadiens and St. Louis Blues had made the playoffs without splashy deadline additions that season, led by their best players. This past season, 5-on-5 production is a hot topic. Nobody can score 5-on-5. Nobody. And then Larkin's request hits the media, and maybe it's fair to resent the player, or maybe it's fair for the player to resent the organization that says, hey, I'm wasting my time, and I'm wasting my talent, and this is not working, and I want to go compete for something more. And what does the rest of the league seem to think about this? What do the players seem to think about this? Do players around the league, his friends, do they support him? What would the guys in the locker room have to say about this? You're going to get Florida that is healthy and ready to go, that added Brothers Tkachuk. The Maple Leafs added Bob in between the pipes. Washington gets a little bit better. You add Victor Arvidsson, you add Keegan Kolasar, but you lose more than likely Patrick Kane and JVR. So you do lose some production there, mainly Kane versus JVR, but JVR was nice. Okay. And from the Red Wings standpoint, Larkin is their number one center. and you're more than likely going to lose because in any trade scenario, you're not going to get back a player that can walk right in and be competitive for that number one spot. So you're going to lose in the trade, and you want players back in return that can help you out immediately, not prospects, because the prospects then rebuild the rebuild. You have Mo Sider, you have Lucas Raymond, that's great. Alex DeBrincat, I would make him an offer he can't refuse. Simon Edvinson, you need way more out of Marco Casper. He did become Casper, the friendliest ghost this year. Emmett Finney, awesome surprise there. That was great. So you've got a nice wave of young guys coming in, but the reality of the situation is Dylan Larkin going to expand his list of trade partners? Or is he going to be like, these are the only teams I'm going to? And it's like, you're not going to any of those teams. And are you, as a Red Wings fan, are you comfortable enough with your organization telling him to shove it? Like it or not, sometimes that's the situation that you're in. Here are your options. They'll spell your options out right for you. You want to play or not? And that's a decision that only you can make. And you do have a little bit of time, but this is kind of a dicey situation here. And it's more of a problem for Dylan Larkin than anybody else. I don't think it's a Red Wings related problem now at this point. I honestly don't. I think more people, because this is why college sports will survive the turbulent time that they are in right now. Because we are always going to side with the logo. Always. I like Jalen Duren a lot. If Jalen Duren ends up playing in, pick a team, any team, just throw a dart at the wall. Just say Charlotte. If Jalen Duren goes Miami. To Charlotte, if he goes to Miami, that's a rough one there, Ryan. If, let's say he goes to Charlotte. If he goes to Charlotte.
2: Nope, Charlotte changed their mind.
1: Charlotte wants
2: Miami.
1: Miami cuts me twice. So if he goes to Miami, then he goes to Miami.
2: And then LeBron James joint press conference on the 27th.
1: They'd be like, who's this guy sitting next to LeBron? They would, but we would still be on with the Pistons, right? Like, it's you just move past it. Guys come and go all the time. I'll give you a perfect example of this. Jamal Williams is a perfect example of this. Hard Knocks darling. If you don't want to run with the big dogs, stay on the porch with the poodles and the pups or whatever he said. Everybody loved him. Set the touchdown record, albeit 17 games, right? That's fine, and he's having a great year, and everybody loves him, and he's a fan favorite, and then all of a sudden, payday's coming around. It's like, we're not doing that. We're moving on from him. We're going to go get David Montgomery. And at first, people are like, oh, my God, how could you do that? And guess what? 2 weeks in, you forgot all about him. And it was on to David Montgomery. And guess what? David Montgomery's like, I want to carry the ball more. I want more touches. I'm going to leave Detroit. And everybody was like okay with that. Nobody said anything bad about David Montgomery. He's in a perfect situation here. Look at your age. Look at what you're making at your position. Look at how you're not getting the hell beaten out of you every single day. And you want out? Oh, okay. And nobody has a problem with that. Everyone's just like, yeah, cool. And he's like, oh, man, Detroit, I love you. You chose to leave. You walked, not us.
2: It's like the transfer portal. For Michigan State people leaving, they're always like, oh, my time at Michigan State was great. I went enter the transfer portal. Spartan dog for life. It's like, no. Like, You had your chance to do that. You're leaving. It's not for life. It was for 2 years.
1: Who's the kid that kissed the floor?
2: Trey Holloman.
1: Thank you. To do what? Go sit the bench?
2: Which, by the way, he was back in Lansing yesterday playing in Moneyball, the tournament they have in the off season. Lives in Lansing. After now that Summer League's over, he's living in Lansing.
1: It's just, I mean,
2: I believe Solari's having an article out about him today that's dropping.
1: Oh, wow. Okay.
2: We spoke with him last night, so.
1: Dynamite. You know what I mean? And it's like, David chose to leave here. Like, we're still Lions fans. And if Isaiah Pacheco runs like I think he's going to run in the first 3 weeks, you're not even going to think about it. It's just going to be Isaiah Pacheco time. Angry runs. That's what it's going to be. For Dylan Larkin, the issue with Dylan Larkin is the attachment of that letter on the sweater and the legacy that is involved here with him being the hometown kid. It's one of the biggest worries that I had when we drafted Aiden Hutchinson. This is the biggest, this is a perfect example of what I was concerned about with Hutch. And we didn't talk about it a lot because was he going to be the first one off the board? And then he wasn't because his arms were too short. Thank God. But it's like, I didn't want to overhype it and I didn't want to talk about it too much. Because then it's like, oh, you're just Michigan slappy, and you're just a Michigan fan. And, you know, hometown kid who goes to hometown college that his dad played for now gets drafted by hometown pro football team. That's a lot of responsibility. That's a lot of pressure. That's a lot when you're on a pontoon boat at Torch Lake and somebody recognizes that you're there. It's completely different when you're the hometown guy. And for Dylan to turn his back on this organization, and you might be one of those people who say, yeah, the organization failed him. You failed the organization. And that got hard and you quit. I don't know how else to say it. Like, I stood up for you too, and I feel like an idiot for even saying it. Like, oh, look how good he is in the Olympics. Like, look, you put the right guys around him and look what he can do. And yeah, that's possible. It's just not in, in his position. He's just not that guy.
2: It's not that it got hard. It just kept getting hard.
1: It's never been easy.
2: And that's just, part of it because it's the weird situation where the GM failed and the player failed. And for me, it's like, I don't want to pick sides because, like, there's not a winning side in this.
1: The winning side really is. It's us.
2: It's not really. We're losing on both ends.
1: Well, hear me out here. Because at the end of the day, the team is going to take the ice. And whether it's this year, next year, or 5 years from now, they're going to keep playing hockey. We're going to keep being a fan of them. And I know this is a crazy time to bring this quote up, but truly, nobody's bigger than the team. Like, Matthew moved on, won a Super Bowl, like, great. It doesn't affect what we're doing here. In fact, when he had to come here and play in a playoff game, it gave us one of the greatest memories of our lives. In one of the greatest moments, in one of the wildest, that was the wildest atmosphere I've ever been a part of. That will never be topped. And that was the first round. That was the wild card round. That building, Ford Field, was supercharged. And life goes on. And whether Dylan's here or not, like, life goes on. And if you're him and this trade doesn't go through and you got to report to camp, it's not just the fact that you got to face your teammates. And they might have a little bit more leeway. And I don't know. They might look at it like, yo, you're just quitting on us and now you think you're going to come back? Like, you're going to have a real come to Jesus moment with them. And whatever happens there, good luck. You take the ice for the first time at home, the tickets for that game, I guarantee you are going to be, I mean, it might be worth, that Rangers game right now, was that October 2nd? You might want to get a ticket for that right now. Even if you got to go by yourself, that might be worth getting a ticket to right now. Just to say, because who knows if he's got to skate in that game. If you've seen Game of Thrones and you watch Cersei make her walk of shame, basically, where they strip her down, they make her walk through the crowd. Like, that's what that's going to be like. That's about as close as we can get to it. Like, the natives are restless. Like, the townspeople are throwing tomatoes at you as you are getting ready to go to the gallows. Like, it is going to be ugly. And that's going to be worth the price of admission, just to see. I mean, it's going to be fascinating. If Dylan Larkin is on this team, come October 2nd against the New York Rangers, that game, that date, will be a moment in time in Detroit sports history.

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12: As a parent, when you send your kid off to school in the morning, you know that they're going to be learning, they're going to be spending time with their friends. But a new study out of UCSF found adolescents are spending an average of 70 minutes of their school day on their phones. Now, some kids will say they need their phones to help with schoolwork, but this study found that they were spending the vast majority of their screen time on TikTok, Instagram, and Snapchat. Not really apps that you're going to be turning to for homework help. Now, the study's lead author said, don't blame kids for using their phones at school. Teach them how to resist them. Focus on what they'd get by putting them aside rather than what you're taking away. Explain how phones could hurt their academic performance and also remind them of this. Nothing takes the place of real face-to-face friendships. I'm Dr. Sanjay Gupta, helping you live a better life.
13: Lead is invisible, but the dangers are real. Michigan's blood lead testing law aims to help identify

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1: One of the main storylines we'll keep our eyes on throughout training camp in the NFL will be the quarterback positional battle for the Cleveland Browns. Shedeur Sanders, Deshaun Watson, Dylan Gabriel's still there. He's the forgotten man. He has no chance. They gave away his jersey to Jared Verse. It's the whole thing. He's there, I guess.
2: I don't think they forgot about him.
1: I think they forgot about him.
2: I don't think they forgot him.
1: They left him behind.
2: I think that might have been on purpose.
1: Shedeur Sanders and Deshaun Watson have been training together with several Cleveland Browns positional players here in the offseason. Mary Kay Cabot also reporting quotes from Sanders, which seem very mature, that he understands that to be the best level of himself, working with Watson is better than going at Watson. Is this something that surprises you? I mean, it doesn't really. They're both teammates. I'm guessing they're both going to give great effort to try and win the position, and they're not going to try and sabotage each other. But at the end of the day, Cleveland doesn't have a great quarterback situation, and their best bet would be if Deshaun Watson shows up in camp and plays like the old Deshaun Watson, which was from like 7 years ago, which I guess will not likely take place.
2: No, I think that they either realize their own fates and what could happen, or they both realize that we can't really, you know, split time here with the receivers. So it's best that we get equal time with the receivers because we're going to be splitting reps once we get to training camp. So if we're going to work together at training camp, let's work together in the offseason. I think that Deshaun Watson is smart enough to realize that this is his last year in Cleveland, most likely, right? Like it's probably a 90% chance that this is last year in Cleveland, given his contract. And so unless he plays, like you said, like the old Deshaun Watson from years ago, and they keep him around, he's got to prove it. And given his track record the last few years when he's been on the field, odds are he's not going to make it through the year as a starting quarterback. And they will at a certain point go to Shedeur Sanders if Shedeur Sanders just doesn't win the job outright. So, and Shedeur Sanders sees that, hey, if I want to work with these wide receivers, let's just work together in the offseason, because at training camp, we might be splitting reps here. So let's maximize our time. And I think Shedeur Sanders, as much grief as we give him for the social media stuff and all that, I think he's a decent teammate. Like, we've never heard that he's like a bad teammate or anything like that.
1: Oh, yeah, yeah.
2: Like, guys seem to like him. So I don't think he's ever been like, no, forget about Deshaun. It's me. It's all about me. Like, I think he's a good teammate, you know?
1: He just has high levels of cringe when it comes to social media.
2: Exactly. But on the field, it seems like he's a nice, he's a good teammate. He's good in the locker room, all that kind of stuff. So I don't see why guys wouldn't want to work with him.
1: Yeah.
2: And so I don't see anything wrong with these two guys working with each other. It's good for the team. It's good for the quarterback room. And I think Deshaun also realizes, like, it's kind of realizing your own mortality type of thing. Like, I know what I'm going to be at the end of this year. I'm probably going to be off the team at the end of this year. So I might as well, if I'm going to work with these receivers, I might as well work and, you know, try to save some face and get a leg up here.
1: Yeah, and you know that Todd Monken taking over for head coach for the Cleveland Browns.
3: Todd's trying to get a sweet haircut.
1: Well, yeah, just getting a sweet haircut. That's why he missed out with the photo with all the other head coaches at the meetings in the offseason.
3: Todd's trying to get a sweet haircut.
1: Yeah, he was getting a sweet haircut. Meanwhile, Vrabel, the moment the meetings ended, he had the interlocking hands on top of a roof. So we had a lot that came out of the coaches' meetings this offseason.
3: Todd's trying to get a sweet haircut.
1: I know that everyone knows Deshaun Watson has been bad the last couple of seasons, but it really is striking to go look at his actual stats and how far he's fallen off from the player that he once was. The last time he was a good football player, a good quarterback, was 2020. In that season, he started 16 games for the Houston Texans. He threw for almost 5,000 yards, 4,800 yards. He threw for 33 touchdowns, 7 interceptions. He had a quarterback rating of 112.4, one of the best quarterbacks in football. We know he signs the big deal, the guaranteed contract with the Browns, doesn't play in 2021. In 2022, he only played in 6 games, 1,100 yards, 7 touchdowns, 5 interceptions. Plays in 2023, 6 games, 1,100 yards, 7 touchdowns, 4 interceptions. Plays in 2024, 7 games played, 1,100 yards, 5 touchdowns, 3 interceptions. Did not play last season. And he is not the quarterback he once was.
2: Yeah, man.
1: Which is, it's just a wild story. Obviously, the off-the-field problems as well. You know, but this was a player that Dabo Swinney, when Watson was leaving Clemson, entering the NFL, was going around pre-draft saying, the quote, it's a...
0: West Michigan Whitecaps baseball is on the air. Now, let's go to the booth with the voice of the Whitecaps, Dan Hasty.
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6: Dozier Park in Peoria, Illinois. That's the site as our 6-game series rolls on. The quick turnaround, as it's known, a day game after a night game. And that's good news for the West Michigan Whitecaps. They are looking to put the past behind them and get over a tough loss last night in Game 1. It's Game 2 of our 6-game series, pitting the West Michigan Whitecaps against the Peoria Chiefs. And with that, we say good afternoon. Dan Hasty, glad to have you along with us. Well, the Whitecaps fell behind early, and they were unable to recover as part of a 16-3 loss to Peoria on Tuesday. It was Whitecaps starting pitcher Rainer Castillo, who has had a really, really tough year. He was hit hard in just 2 2/3 innings on the mound, giving up 8 runs in just those 2 2/3 frames, taking his 8th loss of the season. The righty allowed back-to-back home runs to open the contest before a 6-run third forced an early exit from the contest. In July, Castillo's posted a 10.80 ERA in 3 starts, spanning 11 2/3 innings. Now, what else happened? Well, Peoria, they were hitting the ball out of the yard with regularity, specifically 2 players. Peoria first baseman Jack Gervich with a 3-homer ball game. First in over 2 years for a Peoria Chiefs player, and outfielder Ty Pete, who hit 2 home runs, who was outstanding in that contest. So the Whitecaps ended up getting themselves into an early series hole. They are down 1 game to nothing, but they throw one of their best on the mound here today. Ben Jacobs gets the call for West Michigan. He's been a little bit rough around the edges his last couple of times out, but we certainly know the talent is there, 2-1 with a 5.71 ERA. He's a top 10 Tigers prospect. On the other side, Peoria set to toss Jacob Odell, who's 2-1. His ERA sits at 4.13. This is Caps pregame. Coming up next on the other side of this timeout, we're going to hear an excerpt from chatting practice on MLB Network, because a former Whitecap and a very important Detroit Tiger, Troy Melton, joined that broadcast the day, I believe it was yesterday. Yes, that was yesterday. And Troy Melton, who of course has really stolen the show as far as it pertains to the Detroit Tigers. What a job that player development has done with Troy Melton. They've turned him into one of the great pitchers on this Tigers team. And had he stayed healthy and not started the year on the injured list, he was probably going to go to the All-Star game. That's the level of play that Troy Melton has given the Detroit Tigers in 2026. That conversation's on the the other side of this timeout, and then we'll get you ready with starting lineups and first pitch. Caps and the Chiefs on a Wednesday afternoon on Whitecaps Radio.
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0: Welcome to Chatting Practice, powered by Zoom Events. We are coming to you live from our Zoom room here at MLB Network. I'm your host, Greg Caserta. It is great to be with you as always. Today we're going to be chatting with Troy Melton of the Detroit Tigers, and some lucky fans will be able to hop on and ask him a few questions as well. So Troy is kind enough to spend a few moments with us a few days ahead of his next scheduled start. Troy, it's Greg Caserta. Great to see you. Thank you for spending a few moments. And I just learned as we were coming on that our researcher for this, Max Wildstein, is one of your biggest fans because you were on his fantasy team and you were having a very, very good year for him.
1: Well, that's good. It's good to know I'm appreciated by somebody.
0: Listen, we got to get the small victories where we can. So can you describe, let's call it the first half or the pre-break, what this stretch has been like for you since coming off the IL in May?
1: Yeah, I think personally it's

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2: He's always kind of just made baseball fun for me, and that was his main goal when I was a kid. He never really pushed me too hard. He was never too big on, like, the mechanics of anything. I mean, he loves baseball. He watches baseball, and, you know, he knows baseball, but I think he knows that he's I don't think he can give me much advice mechanically anymore. So he's kind of just there for support and to tell me that I'm doing well and that he's proud of me, and that's all I can ever ask for him.
3: So, Troy, last year during the playoffs, you were spectacular in that performance against the Mariners, one run over eight innings in the division series. What was that buildup like for you to be on that stage? And then when you get out there, how soon do you realize, hey, it's just another game?
2: Yeah, it's awesome. I mean, it was the best, probably the most fun baseball I've ever played. but, I mean, once you're out there, like you said, it's kind of just another game. I think I do a really good job of that naturally, of kind of just making each pitch individual and kind of just going with the flow. And I think that's just how I'm wired. So for me, it really wasn't all that difficult mentality wise. It's just more exciting and it's a little bit louder and the lights feel a little bit brighter. But other than that, it's just another baseball game and you're facing hitters the same you would any other day.
3: Troy, is it hard this year to carve out time to talk with Justin Verlander? Because I feel like everybody wants a little piece of him as he makes his way out of the sport.
2: Yeah. I mean, I'm just trying to learn anything I can from him. Obviously, personally for him, he's been hurt for most of the year, so a lot of what I've seen is just how he goes about his business and every day. I mean, rehab's really not very fun, and he has a lot of monotonous stuff to do where he does a lot of the same things every single day, and kind of just seeing how he goes about it and attacks it and all that stuff is what I've learned the most from him. And then on the bench when he's there watching games, he'll watch a pitch and say, oh, that was a mistake, or kind of just give his little inputs on the game here and there. And so I don't really try to ask too much from him. I know he's got a job to do and he doesn't want to have me following him around asking him a million questions. So I kind of just try to learn just from being around him.
3: What's the biggest takeaway you've gotten from him? One specific thing, maybe it was a conversation, maybe it was something in passing that you heard on the bench. One piece of advice or something that you could take away from Justin Verlander, the Hall of Famer, to be.
2: Yeah, I think with him, if you even asked him, I think he'd say his biggest, the thing that made him as successful as he is his ability to adapt and be honest with himself and kind of being able to mold himself in different ways. It's really hard to just be out there having your best stuff every single day. And so kind of learning different tricks and tools of the trade to make yourself be able to kind of mold and adapt to the situation. I think he would tell you that's what made him, or what has made him, you know, who he is now. And I think that's the number one thing I've learned from him.
3: Troy, we have our first fan question, so we're going to slide that fan in right now. Wow, we've got two. We've got a Tigers fan or two. So introduce yourself. What is your name, and what's your question for Troy?
4: So my name is Dominique, and this is my husband.
5: I'm Will. Hi.
4: And he has a question.
5: What has it been like being with the Tigers and, like, coming up and making this debut and, like, how is it? I mean, it's been such a big year, like, couple of years with being in the postseason and, like, just what does this feel like? I mean,
4: how does it feel for you?
5: Yeah.
2: I think, first of all, it's just a dream come true. I think that's the most fun part about it is I'm living out my dream from when I was, like, a two-year-old since before I could even have aspirations of Major League Baseball. And then being on the team that's so close and, you know, the staff here has been great. The players are amazing. So it's just really a lot of fun, honestly.
5: That's so cool.
4: I love it.
5: We're hoping to come see you for the meet and greets
4: on the 25th.
5: So we're looking forward.
4: We're huge fans of you.
5: We try to go to every game that we can. So we're right there cheering you on all the time.
2: Awesome. Thank you guys. I appreciate it.
4: You're welcome.
3: So I'm always curious, when you're a kid and you're dreaming of playing in the majors, you probably don't think about fan interactions like that, but

0: When you see people and how they respond to talking with you, what does that feel like when you first deal with that?
1: Yeah, I mean, it's honestly super fun. Like, I still have a lot of fan in me of Major League Baseball. So when I'm around my teammates like Scoob and JV, it's like I know exactly how it feels. And it's funny that I can bring anybody that kind of emotion or feeling. So it's just the best.
0: So being at San Diego State, we have that little line right there talking about your college career. One of your teammates, Mike Paredes, made his big league debut for the Twins, and I actually was there to announce it on the Twins telecast. I got a chance to meet Mike, really good dude, saw his family leaving the ballpark afterwards. What was your relationship like? Because you two look very fond of each other in this photo.
1: Yeah, we're really good friends. We've been really close since our freshman year in 2018 that started in San Diego State. It's been super cool this year to be able to see him being up with the Twins, and obviously both of our dreams since we've known each other. So really cool to see him get to live it out these past few months, and hopefully we can both stay up for forever.
0: That's the goal, right? And listen, you guys are in similar spots. The Tigers are working their way back into the discussion. The Twins are part of that discussion. Is there a vibe right now around this team when you see what you guys have done since June 1st, leading the league in homers, your bullpen has started to come together, your rotation is piecing together nicely? Is it what you guys envisioned before the season started where you guys are right now?
1: For sure. Yeah, I mean, it's pretty well documented.
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7: 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For the visiting West Michigan Whitecaps, who come in with an overall record of 38-51 and a winning second half mark at 14-11. Batting first is the second baseman, Woody Hayden. Batting second, the shortstop, Bryce Rayner. The third hitter is the catcher, Ricardo Hurtado. And batting fourth, the red-hot DH, Clayton Campbell. Batting fifth, he had three hits last night. He's the right fielder, Andrew Soika. And batting sixth, making his West Michigan Whitecaps debut, playing center field, Zach MacDonald. Batting seventh in left field, Stephen Hrustich. And batting eighth, the third baseman, Christian Santana. While batting ninth, playing first base for the first time this season, Juan Hernandez. So for the Caps, it goes Hayden, Rayner, Hurtado, Campbell, Soika, MacDonald, Hrustich, Santana, and Hernandez. They will go up against Jacob Odell, who's 2-1 with a 4.13 ERA. He is a top 30 prospect for the St. Louis Cardinals. On the other side, here's how the Chiefs stack up, who are 42-48 this season, 10-14 in the second half. They lead things off with the DH, Ty Pete. Batting second, the first baseman who had three homers yesterday, Jack Gervich. The third batter's at shortstop, Jalen Flores. And the middle three has right fielder Jose Suarez, followed by Michael DiTallo at third and Ian Petrutz mans center field. The bottom three has Sammy Hernandez doing the catching. Luis Pino is in left field, and Anyelo Encarnacion mans second base. They'll go up against the talented lefty and the top 10 Detroit Tigers farmhand, Ben Jacobs, who's 2-1 with a 5.71 ERA. Our umpires for this ballgame, Christian Miranda is behind the plate. Reginald Webb is on the bases. There's a look at the starting lineups, courtesy of Ruth's Chris Steakhouse, inside the Amway Grand Plaza Hotel in downtown Grand Rapids. 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First pitch, when we come back, Whitecaps and Chiefs. Let's get it started on Whitecaps Radio.
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0: number two of this series between the West Michigan Whitecaps as they take on the Peoria Chiefs. Glad to have you along with us. Can the Whitecaps find a way to figure out this very tough squad, at least as they showed last night? The Whitecaps will hope they can do just that. Let's take a look at this ball game because Haydeen is in the batter's box for West Michigan. That's Woody Haydeen, the Whitecaps second baseman. As he's ready for baseball, we hope you are. The first pitch is a fastball that grabs the outside corner for a strike, and we are underway. Woody Haydeen, Bryce Rayner, and then Ricardo Hurtado for West Michigan, who has a winning record in the second half. They've played so much better baseball over the last 2 months than they played back in May. The turnaround is quite remarkable. So next pitch to Haydeen is a fastball outside. One ball and one strike. ...71 degrees for this contest between the Whitecaps and the Chiefs. First pitch temperatures always come to us thanks to Ridge Heating and Cooling. The Whitecaps call on Ridge Heating and Cooling for all their game time temps and all their HVAC needs at LMCU Ballpark. Online at RidgeHeatAndCool.com. Next pitch on the way. Inside, and it hit him. Got him on the shoe from the looks of it. Haydeen trots down to first base. The Caps get a leadoff base runner as we take a look at the Peoria defense. Pino is the left fielder. The center fielder is Ian Petrutz. Jose Suarez is in right. In the infield, it's Michael Ditalo at third base. The shortstop is Jose Flores. Meanwhile, over at second base and yellow Encarnacion, Jack Gervich, who was outstanding last night. He had all of minor league baseball talking with a three-homer night. He's over at first. First pitch to Bryce Rayner is a fastball down the middle for a called strike. Behind the plate is Sammy Hernandez. And he'll catch the balls and strikes of Jacob Odell, the right-hander, who is a pretty good prospect for the St. Louis Cardinals. We don't get a long look at Cardinals prospects, but he certainly fits the bill, and he's done nothing but impress since becoming a 14th-round pick back in 2023 out of high school. Here's the next toss to Rayner. Hot shot. It's grabbed by the second baseman. Nice play. Up with it is the second baseman, Encarnacion. That was in self-defense over to first in time, one away. Haydeen gets down to second base. Like Bryce Rayner just squared that one up and hit a missile, but it puts a runner in scoring position for Ricardo Hurtado. Odell pitched one season in what was known and what is known as the Orange Coast College in California. It was the spring of 2023. Then he went to what's known as the MLB Draft League that summer. He's really good there. Struck out 29, hit 99 miles per hour. First pitch is outside corner for a called strike to Ricardo Hurtado. It's nothing and one. And that was over 13 innings. So 29 strikeouts in 13 innings, not too shabby. Cardinals then picked him in the 14th round and went over slot to get him. Oh, one pitch on the way. Runner goes. Fastball up high. Throw down to third. Not in time. Woody Haydeen has a stolen base. He's into double digits. That's number 10 here in 2026. Pitch was a strike on the inner half to Hurtado. Nothing in two, the count. But he had Tommy John surgery in 2024, so didn't actually make his pro debut until June of last year. But he has broken out in a big way. His velocity's even gotten as high as the triple digits. So good on him. Here's the 0-2 pitch. Wave and a miss. Down goes Hurtado. That's strike three. Two gone now. That'll leave it up to Clayton Campbell for the Whitecaps. He's got a good curveball, about mid-80s. A slider with some bite that sits around 90 miles per hour. Has a changeup as well. Bryce But when you watch him pitch, you realize pretty quickly why the Cardinals like him the way they do. Not often do you get pitchers that can throw with that kind of velocity. And so this year, you look at his numbers, and they're very interesting because he started the year down in the Florida State League, had a 1.91 ERA there. But it's the strikeouts that really stand out. 89 punchouts and 61 and a third innings. Next pitch is up high. One ball, no strikes on Clayton Campbell. Campbell on base three more times yesterday. He's been on base a total of seven times in his last two ball games. But those strikeout numbers will definitely translate. Now the next toss to Campbell. Lifts it high, shallow right field. Coming in, Jose Suarez on the run. He won't get there, and it skips by him. Hayden scores. Clayton Campbell around first. He's going to second. All the way to go get the baseball is the center fielder, Petrutz. And to third base goes Clayton Campbell. That'll go as an RBI single for Clayton Campbell, and the Whitecaps have a 1-0 lead in the first. Just a little Texas League flair from Clayton Campbell. I guess when it's going your way, it's going your way. Campbell's on base again. That'll bring up Andrew Soika. First pitch to him was a fastball over the outside edge for strike one. Soika enjoyed his homecoming to Peoria last night. 3-for-5 with a run scored and an RBI. Oh, one. Wraps it foul down the first base line as it shoots by the first base coach and the Whitecaps bench coach, Cole Roberts, the son of Los Angeles Dodgers manager Dave Roberts. Been so much fun getting to know this group, this coaching staff over the course of the season. You could not find a better group of guys in that clubhouse. Now the 0-2 pitch to Soika, wave and a miss. He's down on strikes, and so are the Whitecaps here in the first. But they get a run thanks to the RBI single by Clayton Campbell. Let's go to the bottom of the first. Whitecaps 1, Peoria is coming to bat on Whitecaps Radio.
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0: 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Ty Pete to lead things off. First pitch to him, a swing and a miss from Ben Jacobs. And it's nothing and one. Ty Pete, Jack Gervich, and Jalen Flores are the scheduled three. So the Caps, just like yesterday, get themselves on the board in the first inning. They got two yesterday, one here today, thanks to the single by Clayton Campbell. Well, he is really establishing himself in the middle of this Whitecaps lineup. The one they call Soup back home in West Michigan. Campbell, Soup, get it? Here's the next pitch to Pete. He ropes it down the first baseline. That's a fair ball. Into the corner for Ty Pete. Around first and into second base goes Pete, who picks up where he left off. He had two homers and a triple yesterday, and he's got a double here in the first. Defensively for West Michigan, Stephen Hrustich is in left with Zach McDonald in center field. The right fielder today for the Whitecaps is Andrew Soika. In the infield, it's Christian Santana at third. Bryce Rainer's the shortstop with Woody Haydeen at second. And Jose Hernandez over at first. Behind the plate, it's Ricardo Hurtado. Here's the pitch to Jack Gervich, who had those three homers last night. Bounces it right side to the second baseman, Haydeen. He's got it. Little pitch over to first. And Gervich is out. I didn't know he could even make an out. Especially after last night. One away. Here's Jalen Flores. Down to third base goes Ty Pete. Caps are trying to draw even in this series, so they put Ben Jacobs on the mound to help them try and do just that. And he has put up some impressive numbers in a very short amount of time. Six one, 195 pound, 22-year-old. Played his college ball at Arizona State. He's just gotten better and better as the first pitch to Flores was down low. The next pitch, fastball up high. Two balls and no strikes. Numbers have been a little bit rough for him the last handful of games. It has not been quite the Ben Jacobs that we saw in Lakeland. But that's the ebbs and flows of a season for you. Came up and he had some pretty good numbers his first handful of appearances, but month of June he had one really rough start where he gave up 9 runs in 2 2/3 innings, and that's kind of sent his ERA all out of whack. His last game was one of his best as a Whitecap. 5 innings as the next pitch is up high, 3-0 on Flores. 5 innings, 1 run, 3 hits, a walk, and 8 strikeouts. That's a really good sign for Ben Jacobs. And maybe they can get him into a rhythm here before too long. That would certainly go a long way. Here's the 3-0 pitch. Outside, he lost him. Ball four. Jalen Flores draws a walk. Runners at the corners. One out for Jose Suarez. Arizona State, what a college that has given so much to the West Michigan Whitecaps over recent seasons. Spencer Torkelson, Gage Workman, and now Ben Jacobs. Some of the players that are so easily identifiable as Whitecaps in recent years, having been Sun Devils. He was their Friday night starter. Was considered a potential first-round pick, and that's one of the things that you kind of also notice in the Tigers' first-round pick this year. It's a sort of similar story as the next pitch is up high to Flores. One ball, no strikes. Or check that, Suarez. 1-0 Whitecaps, bottom of the first inning. Because Cam Flukie was considered to be a potential top 10 pick going into the season. And then he ended up suffering some injuries. His draft stock took a hit. And the Tigers decided to scoop him up. Here's the next pitch to Suarez. Lifts it high in the air towards center field. Zach McDonald, back a couple of steps. He's there. He makes the catch. Tagging and coming home from third is Ty Peete. He crosses the plate here in the first inning. We should be tied at one. Now, hold on a second. Whitecaps are pointing over at third base. They're throwing back towards third base, and they call him out. How about that? He left too early off the bag at third, and the home plate umpire, Christian Miranda, rings him up from home plate. Well, you know that he left way too soon if everybody on the field realized it and Peoria's coaching staff is not even making an argument. Double play, the unconventional way. Let's go to the second. 1-0 good guys in front on Whitecaps Radio.
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0: 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Ready to help. We move into the top half of inning number two. West Michigan 1, Peoria nothing. Dan Hasty, glad to have you along with us. Whitecaps will send up Zach McDonald to lead things off, making his Whitecaps debut here today. Who comes to West Michigan extremely familiar with his surroundings. First pitch, fastball in there for a called strike. It's nothing and one on McDonald. McDonald, Stephen Hrustich, and Christian Santana are the scheduled three. The former Kalamazoo Growler and Royal Oak Leprechauns. Next pitch is a fastball that grabs the outer half. Nothing in two on McDonald, who's got a ton of power. Showed that down in Lakeland. 15 homers, 45 runs batted in just 70 games. Only hit 214, but he did his fair share of damage. And he can run, too. 23 stolen bases as well. Only was caught one time. Here's the 0-2 pitch. Swing and miss. Fastball at the belt. Down goes McDonald. There's one away for Stephen Hrustich. He's also a native of Portage, Michigan. So I guess we'll have to tell all the boys and girls in the ticket department to get ready for a pass list that gets a little bit longer than usual this coming week when the Whitecaps come home to play the Beloit Sky Cart. Here's the pitch to Hrustich. Fastball outside, one ball, no strikes. In case you're wondering, well, what is a pass list? Well, that's typically a list that players have access to so they can leave tickets for their family and friends to come watch the ball game. Like, for example, we had Jackson Strong, and I felt like he brought his family and his entire extended family last homestand when the Whitecaps were back in West Michigan. Here's the next toss to Hrustich. Cracks it up the middle. This one's going to get through. There's a base hit for Stephen Hrustich. The former Michigan Wolverine is aboard. A lot of Michigan connections, come to think of it, in this lineup. It'll bring up Christian Santana. 1-0 Whitecaps in front. A man on and a man out for the Whitecaps, and for their third baseman in Christian Santana. Caps going with their road grays today. West Michigan across the chest. Weather is a little more cooperative, 71 degrees at first pitch. Sometimes the Whitecaps will go with those blue jerseys, those navy blue jerseys, especially when you're talking about hot days, and Peoria has had their fair share of them. Meanwhile, Peoria is going in the home whites this afternoon. First pitch was down low to Santana. Here's the 1-0 toss. Spins inside, had him tucking his arms in out of the way. Two balls and no strikes. Santana's bat's perked up a little bit. We were talking about Zach McDonald and we were talking about the season that he's had. Just two home runs for the first 3 months of the season, but four home runs here in July. Very indicative of what the rest of this Whitecaps team has done as they have turned things around, especially from an offensive perspective. Highest batting average and on-base percentage since June 1 of any team in the Midwest League. 2-0 pitch was down low. Here's the 3-0 pitch on the way. Fastball outside. He lost him, ball four. Christian Santana draws a walk. That'll bring up Juan Hernandez with two on and two out. So Jacob Odell's run into a little bit of pressure the last couple of innings. Whitecaps are hoping they can make it more than just that alone. First pitch to Hernandez, the first baseman, is a big cut and a miss for strike one. Hernandez getting a chance at first base today. We had to go back and look through some of the files on Juan Hernandez because we've seen him at every infield position except at first base. And as a matter of fact, we did find out that he is making his first career appearance as a first baseman. Begs the question, for somebody that's played almost every other position, does he actually have a first baseman's glove, or is he borrowing someone else's? 0-1 pitch. Bounces it foul. Third base side, past the Whitecaps manager, Rene Rivera. And the count goes to nothing and two. 1-0 West Michigan. We're in the second. Batting just 203, but he has been outstanding defensively. And that is really the magic reason why Hernandez has been able to stick as a Whitecap, even though his offense has not been exactly where he's wanted it. The defense has been really good. And, you know, this is an interesting litmus test, as if to say, if you can play second base and shortstop and third base, you can probably play first base too. Now, if you see the movie Moneyball, next pitch, fastball outside edge, and it's nothing and two on Hernandez. You know, that movie Moneyball where they have the scene where they're talking to Scott Hatteberg about playing first base. And Brad Pitt says, oh, it's just first base. Tell him it's not that hard. And then Ron Washington, who's sitting next to him, says, it's incredibly hard. But when you have the pedigree that Juan Hernandez has, you can certainly make that move, and you can give confidence to your coaching staff. Here's the 0-2 pitch. Fouls it down the third baseline again. Nothing in two on Hernandez. He's the number nine hitter. Then he'll roll it over to the top, and we'll see Woody Hayden for the West Michigan side. Here's the 0-2 pitch. Swing and a miss. Foul tip into the glove. Sent that one right back to Sammy Hernandez. That's a strikeout, and there's two gone. That'll bring up Woody Hayden. If you're just joining us, Caps got a run on the first on a Clayton Campbell RBI single. That's where we stand here in inning number two. First pitch to Hayden was a called strike. Breaking ball hits the bottom of the zone from Jacob Odell. Nothing in one. Peoria had an opportunity to score, but were not able to make the most of it. And it was because when they tried to tag up from third and score on a sacrifice fly, the base runner, Ty Pete, left third base too early. Well, you rarely see that type of double play. Cap simply threw to third and doubled him off. And what was interesting was when we watched the throw, it looked as if Pete was going to score rather easily. He didn't have much of a threat to not be able to come around. The center fielder Zach McDonald's throw was good. It was just cut off by Christian Santana. And Pete's fast enough where he was going to score anyway. 0-1 pitch was a strike on Woody Hayden. Here's the set in the 0-2 toss. Breaking ball, outside corner, called strike three. Down goes Hayden, and down go the Whitecaps in inning number two. That was a tough call for Hayden to have to get. Let's go to the bottom of the second. 1-0 West Michigan on Whitecaps Radio.
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0: season, Meijer donates $50 to local food banks through the Meijer Simply Give program. Bottom two, Michael DiTallo leads things off for the Peoria Chiefs. 1-0 West Michigan in front. Dan Hasty, Ben Jacobs on the mound, seeing if he can get himself into a rhythm. Almost gave up a run in the first inning. Now we'll try and have a little bit of a smoother ride through inning number two. Got bailed out with a mistake made by the Peoria side, leaving too early on what would have been a sacrifice fly. Michael DiTallo's first pitch is a fastball that nails the outside corner for a called strike. Nothing in one, the count. Well, it looks like it's going to be a big strike zone today, so that's got to be good news for both pitchers. Woody Hayden just struck out, taking the last two pitches of the sequence, and both of them were, according to K-Zone, outside and comfortably outside. So it looks like the Caps are going to have to protect the plate a little bit. Next toss, DiTallo lasers it. Left field, going over the left fielder, Hrustich, and he's there. He's got it. There's out number one. I'll bring up Ian Petrutz. Well, there was some roster moves made for the West Michigan Whitecaps. Yesterday, we saw Joe Miller get added to the West Michigan roster. Great to have him back in the fold. One who started not only opening day last year, but also closing day, if you will. When the Caps closed out their 7th Midwest League Championship, the starting pitcher that day was Joe Miller. We're planning on seeing him over the weekend. Looks like he'll get the call on Saturday. And Charlie Christensen will be there to back him up. First pitch to Petrutz was a strike. Here's the 0-1. Wraps it foul down the first baseline. The left-handed hitting Petrutz behind in the count. No balls and two strikes. But there was also some other moves in the Tigers system that lend themselves to at least make you believe that the Caps might be getting a little more help here in the not-too-distant future, especially after the Caps had to put Jackson Strong on the injured list. Here's the 0-2 pitch. Wave and a miss. Down goes Petrutz. There's strike three. Two away. That'll leave it up to Sammy Hernandez. But Roberto Campos started a rehab assignment. Wouldn't it be nice to get him back in the lineup? You know, it sort of felt like we didn't really get a whole lot of time with Roberto. 23 years old and got off to a really nice start with the Whitecaps this year. Was hitting .321 with a .441 on base percentage. And he looked like he was going to have himself a big year here with the Whitecaps. Didn't come to fruition because after just 8 games, he injured himself diving into home plate during a game in Lansing. But he is now back on the right side, and he doubled in his first game back with the Florida Complex League Tigers. That'd be fun for him to see his old pal Brian Pena. Managed him back in 2023. Here's the pitch to Sammy Hernandez. He launches it high in the air, deep towards left. Hrustich looking up. It is gone. Sammy Hernandez hits his 5th home run of the year. And just like that, we are tied at 1 here in the 2nd inning. Well, that was a no-doubter off the bat of Sammy Hernandez, who's having a really nice start to his Peoria Chiefs career, hitting well over .300, an OPS over 1,000. You get that from your catcher, you're going to have a lot of success. Just ask the Detroit Tigers and Dylan Dingler ever since the month of June began. Luis Pino, the batter. Pitch to him. Skies it in the air, right side. Foul ground, long run for the first baseman. Over to get it is Hernandez, and he is there, and he makes the catch. There's out number three. Pino's out, and so are the Peoria Chiefs. Let's go into the third inning, 1-1 tie on Whitecaps Radio.
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0: off for the West Michigan Whitecaps. Third inning, we are tied up at one. Another inning for Jacob Odell, who gets Rayner, Hurtado, and then Clayton Campbell for the West Michigan side. The first pitch to Rayner is up high. One ball, no strikes. We were talking about Roberto Campos and doing his rehab assignment. Also, wanted to pass this along to you as well. You know, we used to do an alumni update on these broadcasts, and wanted to get back to that because there are so many former Caps that are having some success, whether it's expected or, in some cases, unexpected. But one of those players who is certainly experiencing exactly that and having arguably the best week ever is former Whitecaps catcher Bennett Lee. Here's the next pitch to Bryce. Scalds it on the ground towards second base, but it's right to Encarnacion. He's got it, flips to first, one away. And brings up Ricardo Hurtado. But Bennett Lee has played a whole lot in West Michigan. We've gotten to know him exceptionally well. Played in 24, 25, was a very important part of that Whitecaps championship team last year. And he only hit 114. Well, the postseason was a different story. He saved his best for last. Put some of his best offensive numbers on paper. Hit 308 during the postseason with a couple of doubles and a 438 on-base percentage. You know, over the course of a full season, you need guys like that. You need players like Bennett Lee to all of a sudden find that lightning in a bottle, and that's exactly what he did. It was Bennett Lee's double into the right center field gap in Cedar Rapids in that clincher in game two that ultimately gave the Whitecaps the winning run for their championship. First pitch to Hurtado was down low. Now the 1-0 toss. Spins inside, tried the breaking ball that time. Thought he got the corner, but it's not called as such. Two balls and no strikes. But Bennett Lee went up to AAA after spending almost all of his season in Erie. Remember, he came down for one game with the Whitecaps, and that one game he caught Tarek Skubal. What a huge compliment. Went 2-for-4 with a double in that game, by the way. What an atmosphere that was that day in West Michigan. But he went to Toledo. 2-0 pitch down low. Three balls and no strikes. Here's the 3-0 toss. Grabs the outside edge. Three balls and a strike. And after hitting just 177 in Erie, he goes up to AAA Toledo. And in three games, he's 6-for-10. He's got a triple, three runs batted in, a walk. He's hitting .600 with a .636 on base percentage. He doesn't have to hit anything close to that with the defense he plays. Even as a .220 hitter, Bennett Lee could play Major League Baseball. He is that good defensively. Now the 3-1 to Hurtado. Inside, he lost him, ball four. A walk for Hurtado, and it brings up Clayton Campbell. 1-1 tie. Caps got their run on the first inning single by Clayton Campbell, and then in the second inning, a home run by Sammy Hernandez tied this game up at one apiece. Caps trying to get even in this series after a tough loss yesterday by the final score of 16-3. Some people were actually asking me after the ball game. They said, that was a pretty big loss. Was that the biggest loss that the Whitecaps have had this year? It was, and it also is the most runs that they've lost by in quite a while. Here's the pitch to Clayton Campbell. shoots it in the air, right field. Jose Suarez drifting back. He's there, and he's got it. Down number two. Back to first goes Hurtado. Two down. That leaves it up to Andrew Soika. So even with all of the losses that the Caps had, especially in the early portions of this season, never quite got to a situation where they lost by 13 runs like they did last night. They've actually won a game by more than that. They beat Lansing earlier this year 16-0. But no, it had been a while since the Caps had seen a game go that type of sideways. First pitch is a strike. Andrew Soika, the former Peoria Chief. It was actually the largest margin of defeat for the West Michigan Whitecaps since a game on June 9th of 2022. So it was 4 years ago and then some, where the Caps lost to Lansing at home by a score of 16-2. Just one of those ball games, I suppose. But it had been a long time since that happened. 0-1 pitch was in for a strike. Nothing in two on Andrew Soika. Still tied at one. Runner at first base and two outs for the Whitecaps. Here's the set. Pitch on the way. Swing and a miss. Down goes Soika and down go the Caps in the third. Let's go to the bottom half. 1-1 tie on Whitecaps Radio.
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3: 2-0 pitch, Encarnacion takes a strike. Fastball grabs the outer half. That one dots the edge. Ricardo Hurtado held it there for an extra beat. Points out at his pitcher, and it's 2 balls. And 1 strike. So the Caps now hoping that they can find a way to get this one after dropping last night's ball game by a final score of 16-3. Here's the 3-1 pitch. It's up high. He lost him, ball four. Leadoff walk to start the third. That'll bring up Ty Pete. That'll have us pause 10 seconds so our stations can identify themselves.
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3: Ty Pete, who led things off with a first inning double today, also had 3 extra base hits yesterday, a triple and 2 homers. Pitch to him. Ground ball towards first. Up with it, Santana's got it. Throws to second, they get one, and that's all they'll get. Safe at first is Ty Pete. That'll bring up Jack Gervich. Well, the Caps found a way to get Gervich out the first time. They found a way to get Pete this trip. But Gervich, of course, made himself very well known to the Whitecaps when he hit 3 home runs in last night's ballgame. Now the pitch to Gervich. Fastball in there for a strike. Nothing and one the count. So Ben Jacobs against this fellow lefty. And that's what's interesting about this Peoria Chiefs team. They do not have very many lefties to speak of. But the ones they have been really, really tough on the Whitecaps. Almost absurdly. You just don't see that very often. Oh, one pitch was a ball down low. 1 ball and 1 strike. We're going to take a look and see what else is going on in the out-of-town scoreboard in just a little bit. Whitecaps hoping that they've got a little extra help from some teams around the organization. We were talking about the

0: parallels between the Whitecaps and the Tigers last night, no exception. Tigers lost to the Cubs 11-2. That was a game that certainly could have seen the Whitecaps use some position players. The 2-1 pitch is inside. Three balls and a strike on Gervich. Didn't see any position players throw last night for the Whitecaps, but the Detroit Tigers certainly did. They had not one but two position players pitch at Wrigley Field yesterday. Zach McKinstry and Jake Rogers. And the best part was that Rogers, 3-1 pitch, fastball, outside edge, 3-2 on Gervich. Best part about that was that Rogers struck out the last two batters he faced, including Seiya Suzuki, who's one of the better and more underappreciated offensive players in the National League. Here's the 3-2. Clobbers it. High in the air, deep towards right. Soika looks up. This one is gone. Home run, the fourth in 2 days and less than 24 hours for Jack Gervich. Make it 3-1, Peoria. Now, these Whitecaps pitchers are having an awfully hard time staying out of the happy zone for Jack Gervich, that place where you put the baseball in the zone that you're not supposed to. The hitters sort of love it, but you don't want to do that as a pitcher, and now the Caps have done that four different times. And Gervich, who entered this series in this game, you know, going back to yesterday, with 9 home runs, and now he's got 13. It changes the perception of your season pretty quickly. Jalen Flores bats. The pitch to him. Lasers this one into right field. There's a base hit. Jalen Flores is aboard. And that brings up Jose Suarez. He's got a very peculiar batting stance. But it's one of those batting stances that if he ever makes the major leagues, everyone's going to want to copy it. It's very tall, very upright, almost Craig Counsell-esque. But if Craig Counsell had had a lot of power. Of course, now he's doing a great job as the manager of the Chicago Cubs. First pitch was a strike to Suarez. Here's the 0-1 offering. Rips it foul down the third baseline. Is that what ends up in about the seventh row over the net? So two strikes. Two away for Michael DiTallo. And check that, Suarez with two strikes, beg your pardon. 3-1, West Michigan trailing the Peoria Chiefs. And now we'll see if Ben Jacobs can find his way through a tough hitter in Jose Suarez. The set and the pitch. Wave and a miss. He got him. Strike three. Down goes Suarez. And there's two away for Michael DiTallo. Well, this is an important game for Ben Jacobs. You don't want to see kind of this good foot, bad foot sort of progression for Ben, especially when he came to West Michigan so heralded and was really doing a nice job taking advantage of some of those single-A hitters. Here's the next toss. DiTallo rips this one towards left field. On the run, the left fielder, Hrustic, he reaches up and he's got it. Took a base hit away from Michael DiTallo, and that's the third inning. But Peoria gets two on the home run by, guess who, Jack Gervich. To the fourth, 3-1 Peoria on Whitecaps Radio.
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5: 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He dives. 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
0: Another inning for Jacob Odell. It's 3-1 in favor of Peoria. And again, for the second straight day, it's been those top two hitters in the Peoria lineup, Ty Pete and Jack Gervich. And that's talking about having a red circle around those names on the scouting report going forward. Zach McDonald, the lead us up, making his Whitecaps debut. The native of Portage, Michigan, takes a fastball that nips the outside corner for strike one. It'll be McDonald, Stephen Hrustich, and Christian Santana for West Michigan here in their half of inning number four. Excited to see McDonald, especially to show off that power that he's got. Oh, one pitch was a strike on the outside edge to McDonald. Now the 0-2 pitch. Delivered by Odell, cutting a miss. McDonald strikes out for the second time. There's one away for Stephen Hrustich. Well, we're talking about some former Whitecaps, and it certainly bears mentioning that a former Whitecap got called back to Detroit and did a really nice job in yesterday's ball game against the Cubs. Ty Madden got summoned up from AAA. And he was outstanding. 3 1/3 innings of one-run baseball for a bullpen that just really didn't have very many options to go to. I'm sure that made A.J. Hinch quite pleased. But to be able to go 3 1/3 innings of one-run ball in that situation, you know, Framber Valdez had gotten knocked around quite a bit. All in all, that's about as much as you can ask for a guy like Ty Madden to come in and do. We also talked about the fact that Zach McKinstry and Jake Rogers both also pitched for the Tigers. Pitch to Hrustich. Skies it. Major league fly ball out to right field. Jose Suarez has all day. He's under it, and he's still under it, and he makes the catch. There's two down for Christian Santana. Well, it's pretty impressive when you get called up like that and you have to almost enter the game immediately. It's so difficult. You know, it's easy to forget just how much these players go through to be in a situation to do that. All the logistics that have to go into hurrying to a ballpark. You don't even feel like you've gotten yourself unpacked, and the next thing you know, you're pitching in a Major League Baseball game. First pitch to Christian Santana was in for a strike. Now the 0-1 toss. Rips it foul down the third baseline. Two strikes on Santana. Fun watching Santana over the course of the last couple of weeks. Seeing his power start to come back into focus. He always seems like he's just a couple of clicks away from really hitting a stride. 0-2 pitch this time. Cutting the miss. Down goes Santana on a high fastball for strike three. Let's go to the bottom of the fourth inning. 3-1 Peoria on Whitecaps Radio.
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0: off the bat of Ian Petrutz. This one goes into center field. It's down. A hop in front of the center fielder, McDonald. He's got himself a base hit to lead things off here in inning number four. It's the Chiefs' half. They've got a 3-1 lead. Ben Jacobs back to work. So Sammy Hernandez, who's got a home run today, comes to the plate. All the runs for Peoria have come around on round trippers. Both Hernandez as well as Jack Gervich. So that'll bring up Hernandez. And we were talking a little bit about Ty Madden. And, you know, the question now becomes, as we have so many moving parts for the Detroit Tigers. We saw Jack Flaherty ended up on the injured list. Moreover, Casey Mize, that was the next question. Was he going to be healthy enough to make his next start? But Casey Mize sounds like he'll make his next start on Saturday against the Kansas City Royals at Comerica Park. Here's the pitch to Hernandez. High pop-up, foul ground, first base side. Long run for the first baseman, Santana. Reaches out and makes the catch. Plucks it out of thin air for out number one. One down for Luis Pino. Mize had gone through not one, but two issues. A groin issue as well as a wrist injury. Got hit with a comebacker on the wrist. That didn't do him any favors, but he's been also battling a groin situation throughout the course of the season. But it sounds like he's going to make his next start regardless. Here's the pitch to Luis Pino. Little dribbler out in front of the plate. Ricardo Hurtado picks it up, flings it over to first in time. Hit it out there like a bunt. Hurtado takes care of it. Two away. Down to second goes Ian Petrutz. That'll bring up Aniello Encarnacion. But it's great to see that Casey Mize will make his next start. You also see there was another situation for a player in that Cubs-Tigers series. Reliever Trent Thornton was struck by a comebacker on Monday. It was off the bat of Riley Green. It was hit 109 miles per hour. You might have seen it. Actually hit him in the cleat. But he had a CT scan, and it showed that there were no fractures. So much so that he's actually optimistic he'll be able to avoid a trip to the injured list altogether. By the way, there is some action in the West Michigan Milk Means More bullpen. Luke Stoffel is warming up for the Whitecaps. Next toss to Encarnacion. Bounces it softly down the third baseline. Charging in is in Juan Hernandez, and it's off his glove. I don't know if that was going to be fair or go foul. It was right down the line, and Hernandez, even if it does stay fair and he makes the play cleanly, I don't think they would have gotten Encarnacion at first base. Over to third goes Petrutz. And that's going to be the end of the day for Ben Jacobs. New pitcher coming in for West Michigan when we come back. 3-1, Peoria's got the lead. There are two outs, and the Caps are going to hope that Luke Stoffel can help out Ben Jacobs when we come back on White Caps Radio.
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0: Ty Pete is the batter, new pitcher for the West Michigan Whitecaps. The right-hander Luke Stoffel checks in for West Michigan. We'll give you some numbers on him in a moment. Numbers have been solid for him this season, but he faces Ty Pete, who's been a thorn in the Whitecaps' side, and we haven't even played two full games yet. It's the top of the order, and the pitch on the way to Pete is a fastball up high. So Stoffel comes in, 24-year-old right-hander, 1-2 with a 3.89 ERA. 41 and two-thirds innings, 21 walks, 42 hits, so lots of base runners, but he has had a knack for getting out of difficult spots that he has created. Here's the pitch to Ty Pete. Lofts it in the air towards left field. On the run is Stephen Hrustic. He dives, and it's off his glove. He won't get it. Petruk scores. Encarnacion all the way to third. It's an RBI single for Ty Pete. He and Jack Gervich have now supplied all four Peoria runs. 4-1 Chiefs in the fourth. That brings up Jack Gervich. Man, oh man, these guys are just absolutely torturing the West Michigan Whitecaps. What a couple of days for those two. First pitch to Gervich. Fastball grazes the outside corner from Stoffel, who actually made an appearance with the Whitecaps when you go back a ways, all the way to 2023, right after he got drafted. Took him a long time to get back to West Michigan, but he made it, and that's all that matters. 0-1 pitch. Knocks it foul down the first baseline, nothing in two. We were talking about the batting stance of Jack Gervich, and you're talking about the fact that it's kind of upright and tall like Craig Counsell, but it's also what he does in his pre-pitch routine that if he ever makes the big leagues, you get the feeling that people are going to want to emulate this batting stance. Here's the 0-2 pitch. Fastball in the dirt. One ball, two strikes on the Peoria first baseman. What he does is that he points his bat out at the pitcher, and as he brings it back, he taps himself with the bat three times on his back shoulder. Then he taps himself three times on the front shoulder before he brings it back. And only then is he ready to go. Here's the 1-2 pitch. Wave and a miss. Gervich goes down on strikes. Wasn't quite ready for that Luke Stoffel heater. And we are through four innings in Peoria, but they've got a 4-1 lead as we're off to the fifth on Whitecaps Radio.
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0: 9-1-2 for the West Michigan Whitecaps. They trail Peoria 4-1. We're in the fifth inning. It'll be Juan Hernandez, Woody Hayden, and then Bryce Rayner. The scheduled three. 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Pitch to Hernandez. Fires it on the ground, left side. The shortstop Flores is there. Swings it over to first in time, and there is one away. So the book is closed now for the starter, Ben Jacobs. And I'd have to think it's going to be one of those games that I think Jacobs is not going to be too happy with personally. Gave up 4 runs in 3 2/3 innings. Gave up 5 hits, 2 walks, and a pair of strikeouts. Did not really have his good swing and miss stuff working. And he gave up 2 home runs. So that is certainly making life difficult on the Whitecaps. Now, that all being said, the Caps are still very much in this ball game. You could not say the same last night when the Caps fell by the score of 16-3. And this game certainly feels a whole lot different from that perspective, but the Caps are going to need some help. First pitch to Woody Hayden was outside. Now the 1-0 toss to the Whitecaps second baseman. Loops inside. 2 balls, no strikes. For the second straight day, the Whitecaps opened the scoring when Clayton Campbell, who had reached base 7 times in his past 2 games, played at infielder Woody Hayden with an RBI single that gave West Michigan a 1-0 lead. Then in the second, the Chiefs carried their hot hitting from Tuesday night into this Wednesday matinee as catcher Sammy Hernandez launched his 5th home run of the year. That was a solo shot. Tied the game at 1, and since then Peoria has scored 2 in the 3rd and 1 more here in the 4th as the 2-0 pitch was inside. 3-0 on Woody. Now the 3-0 toss. Missed up high. Ball 4, he lost him. 1-out walk for West Michigan. Well, we do have some action in the Peoria bullpen. We'll have to wait and see exactly who that is. It's a right-hander. Dylan Dreisen. Native of Omaha, Nebraska, throwing in the bullpen for Peoria. Bryce Rayner's first pitch was a called strike. Now the 1-strike toss on the way to the Whitecap shortstop. Belts it foul. Deep down the left field line. Trying to go to the opposite way. Just couldn't straighten it out that time. He's actually one of the best in this league at hitting the ball with authority to the opposite field. That's been something that clearly comes naturally to him. Here's his 0-2 pitch. Breaking ball. Inside corner. Got him looking. Strike 3. Down goes Rayner, and there's 2 away, and it looks like it's going to be the end of the day for Jacob Odie. Boy, what a game for him. 9 strikeouts in 4 2/3 innings. He gets the ball from his manager, Roberto Espinoza. And the Chiefs are going to go to their bullpen. Dylan Dreisen's coming in for the Chiefs when we come back. It's 4-1 Peoria on Whitecaps Radio.
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0: Nebraska checks in. He gets Ricardo Hurtado with a runner at first. First pitch to him is outside. One ball, no strike. So Dreesen checks in. 21 years old, 18th rounder last year out of South Dakota State. He's put up some pretty good numbers in the minor league system for Single A Palm Beach. He just got promoted, so he's actually only making his second appearance as a native or as a member of this Peoria squad. Threw a scoreless inning his first time out. One-oh pitch, grabs the outside corner with a fastball. There's a strike. One ball, one strike on Hurtado, the catcher. Cavs have been pretty consistent in keeping him near the top of their order. They see him as a big offensive run producer, and they have good reason for that. Had 73 runs batted in Lakeland last year, and he did so playing for Rene Rivera. So he knows him extremely well. 1-1 pitch was outside. Now the 2-1. Hurtado takes a little bit too tight. Three balls and a strike. So Jacob Odell is done after 4 2/3 innings. He is responsible for Woody Hayden, the runner at first base. Here's the 3-1 toss. Outside. Ball four. He walked him. There's a walk. That puts runners at first and second for West Michigan and Clayton Campbell in the Caps. And this is what West Michigan has been aching to do, get themselves a chance against somebody who's a little bit more hittable. Odell was so tough. Tons of swing and miss pitches throughout the course of his appearance. Now you get into the Peoria bullpen and perhaps you can fare a little bit better. Here's the first toss. Campbell takes up high. One ball, no strikes. 4-1. Peoria's got the lead. Caps have two on with two out here in the fifth. Now the next toss to the Whitecaps' talented utility man. Skies it in the air towards right field. It's sinking fast. Suarez comes in and he's got to play it on a hop. That's a base hit. Hayden on his way home from third. Suarez's throw to the plate is off target. Hurtado gets to third. Campbell over to second base. It's an RBI single for Clayton Campbell. His second of the day. He is on fire. That's a run for the Whitecaps in the fifth. Make it 4-2. Boy, where would the Whitecaps be the last couple days without Clayton Campbell? And certainly would not have won that game on Sunday at Great Lakes. He's been on base now 9 times in his last 3 ball games. Here's Andrew Soika, pitch to him. Bouncing ball up the middle towards the shortstop, Jalen Flores. He's got it, plants and throws, and they got him for out number 3. Soika's out, but the Caps chip away. They get a run. Let's go to the bottom of the fifth. 4-2 Peoria on Whitecaps Radio.
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8: The sounds of summer are right here. It's West Michigan Whitecaps baseball.

Michigan trails it by a score of 4-2. Can West Michigan find a way to chip at this deficit a little bit more? Certainly not going to be easy the way that the Caps have seen Peoria continue to expand and extend leads. Jalen Flores leads things off. It'll be Jose Suarez and Michael Ditalo scheduled to follow. First pitch to Jalen Flores was a fastball down low. Now the 1-0 toss. Fastball paints the outside black for a strike. One ball, one strike. Another inning for Luke Stoffel. It's his first full inning. He came in and gave up one of the two inherited base runners of Ben Jacobs to allow him to come around and score. Now Stoffel's job is to keep this a two-run ball game. One ball, one strike, the count on Jalen Flores. Here's the kick and the pitch. Launches. High, deep, left field. Back goes Hrustic, leaping at the wall, and is gone! Jalen Flores, third home run of the day for the Peoria Chiefs. It's 5-2, Peoria. And that was one of those wall scrapers that just got over. Hrustic did everything he could at the wall and tried to grab it, but to no avail. It's also an important home run for Peoria. That's their 123rd homer in franchise history. That sets a new team record. They hadn't done that in roughly 25 years. 2002 was the last time. Here's Jose Suarez. Pitch to him. Ground ball up the middle towards the second baseman, Haydeen. He's got it. Flings it over to first, and there's one out. Brings up Michael Ditalo.

0: Now it's DiTalo's turn with a 5-2 Peoria Chiefs lead. You know, the Cavs worked so hard to get that last run they just scored in the top half of the fifth, but Peoria has scored in each of their last four innings at the plate. One in the first, two in the second, and one here on the fourth and fifth. Pitch to DiTalo. Smokes it. Right side. Fair down the first baseline. This is into the corner. Around first and heading to second is DiTalo. He strolls in with a one-out double. That'll bring up Ian Petrutz. Well, we saw a rough... I wouldn't say it was a rough night for the bullpen last night, although I will say it was probably just rough for one member of the Whitecaps bullpen. It's kind of not fair to put it on everybody. I mean, the person who had the tough night was Carlos Licorica. He gave up 7 runs in an inning. But at that point, the game was already so far out of reach, it probably didn't matter a whole lot in the grand scheme of things. But you can tell that to Licorica. Here's Petrutz. Pitch to him. Cracks this one towards the high side down the right field line. And this one's off the wall. DiTalo scores. Around second is Petrutz. He's all the way to third. Give him an RBI triple. Make it 6-2 Peoria. My goodness. Couple of big swings here in this inning. A double, a triple, and a home run for Peoria. Some hard hit balls off of Luke Stoffel. That'll bring up Sammy Hernandez. Well, for comparison, it's funny. The Whitecaps have actually broken their team's franchise home run record 3 of the last 4 seasons leading up to this one. 2022, and actually you could even make a case that it happened a fourth time. They did it in 2021, then they broke that in 22, then they broke that in 23, and then last season they busted it with 127. For comparison, Peoria's got 123 homers, so they're going to hit a few more this year. Here's the pitch to Hernandez. Cracks it on the ground towards third. Hernandez backhands, and he's got the runner caught in a rundown. That's Petrutz. He chases him to the plate, pitches it to the catcher, Hurtado. Runs him back towards third. Shortstop Bryce Rayner is there. He makes the tag. Petrutz is out. Hernandez jaunts over to second. There are two away, and the Cavs prevent another run from crossing the plate here in the fifth. I'll leave it up to Luis Pino. Caps could not allow another run to come home and score. Caps allowed that deficit to just grow and grow yesterday, and they just were not able to recover. So that could be a more important out than it lends, at least in this moment here and now. The Caps are going to have to find a way not only to chip away at this deficit, but they've also got to have some relievers that can get some outs a little more consistently. Peoria has scored every inning, each of the last 4 frames. Here's the pitch to Luis Pino. Little dribbler, left side, charging in is the shortstop, Bryce Rayner. He's got it, fires to first just in time to nip the speedy Pino for out number 3. Let's go to the 6th, 6-2 Peoria on Whitecaps Radio.
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things off for the West Michigan Whitecaps. It's their half of inning number six. Peoria has jumped out to a 6-2 lead. Well, the good news is it doesn't quite look like the score we had last night when the Caps fell by a final of 16-3, their biggest blowout loss in over 4 years. But they're still, by comparison, they're still every bit in this particular contest. The Zach McDonald's first pitch was a strike, the 0-1 toss to the former Miami of Ohio standout. Rips it foul down the third baseline, and it's nothing in two. McDonald struck out twice in his West Michigan Whitecaps debut. Another inning for Dylan Dreesen, who came on and gave up a run. It did not belong to him. It belonged to the starter in Jacob Odell. So he goes 4 2/3 innings, giving up 2 runs on 2 hits with 3 walks and 9 strikeouts. He is not eligible for the win. Fell short of that 5th inning to qualify for that. Now the 0-2 to McDonald, waving a miss. He's down on strikes for the third time, and there's one away. And that brings up Steven Hrustich. So it'll be Hrustich's turn, and we can take a look and see what else is going on in the out-of-town scoreboard. Check on all the Tigers affiliates. Good time for that here in the 6th inning. And then we'll tell you about what's coming up in West Michigan when the Whitecaps come back home next week. Lakeland's at home. They face Jupiter tonight. All the other Tigers affiliates games are this evening. Erie visits Chesapeake, and Louisville is facing the Toledo Mud Hens in Ohio. How about the Mud Hens? Last night, Toledo picked up a 5-1 win. And this was kind of interesting because Troy Watson was summoned up to the major leagues. They selected his contract, so they put him on the 40-man, but then they optioned him right back to Toledo. So that is not a move you see very often. Typically, you see a player get a chance to go up into the major leagues after they get their contract selected, but there is a big difference between being on the 40-man roster for a major league team and not being. So if you're on the 40-man roster, and I'll tell you more about this after the next pitch to Hrustich, the 0-1 is in for a strike. Nothing in two on Steven Hrustich. Now the 0-2 pitch. Cut and a miss. Hrustich chasing a slider down and away. There's 2 outs. So the difference between being on a 40-man roster versus not, if you're not, you have a standard minor league contract, and you're paid only through the minor league season. It's much lower salaries. They often range from $20,000 to $60,000 yearly. But if you're on a major league 40-man roster, even if you're playing in AAA like Troy Watson, you receive the major league minimum salary, which is over $700,000. You get membership in the Players Association, you get health plans, you get, of course, the great travel. But even if they're sent to the minors, they get that very much higher guaranteed minor league split salary than a standard minor leaguer. So that is very, very good news for Troy Watson. I'm sure he wants to be in the major leagues. He's got a dream that he's had ever since he was little. But now that he is on the 40-man, it makes it so much easier for them to use Troy Watson, as the first pitch was outside of Santana, 1-0 toss. Up and away, 2 balls, no strikes. 6-2, Peoria in front, Whitecaps half of the 6th inning. Now the 2-0, Christian Santana takes fastball inside, 3 balls and no strikes. If Santana reaches, Juan Hernandez would bat for the Whitecaps,
who are looking for a spark from anyone in their order. But there is a big difference, and I would imagine, especially considering how depleted the Tigers' bullpen is, I don't think it's crazy to think that Troy Watson is going to get a real chance playing Major League Baseball sooner than later. He just cleared one of the hardest hurdles there are to clear. Here's the 3-0 pitch to Santana. It's up high. He lost him. Ball four. Two out walk for the Whitecaps, and that brings up Juan Hernandez.

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2: Which is interesting because it's kind of on the chillier side for a day like this. It was 71 degrees at first pitch. That water feels a whole lot different at 70 than it does at 90. Here's the pitch to Hayden. Bounces it first base side. Picked up by the first baseman Gurbich. He'll take it to the bag for out number three. Let's go to the bottom of the sixth. 6-2 Peoria on Whitecaps Radio.
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3: The Tigers of tomorrow are in West Michigan today. They're right here on the Whitecaps Baseball.

for West Michigan. He's trying to do something that has been tough to come by for the West Michigan Whitecaps today, and that's post a zero on the scoreboard. We're in the bottom of the sixth. It's 6-2. Peoria's got the lead. Dan Hasty, thanks for hanging out with us on a Wednesday afternoon. Don't get a lot of these midweek afternoon games, but we love them. First pitch to Anyelo Encarnacion from Logan is a fastball outside. Barriers had a bit of an up and down year so far, but we can see why he has gotten this opportunity as a Whitecap. Some of the times he's been on the mound, he's been really good. And you look at what he's done from June to July, and I mean, it is a night and day difference. He was pretty stable, consistent in April and May, had an ERA just under 4, but June was rough. The next pitch to Encarnacion's a fastball over the inside corner, one ball, one strike.

0: June, he had an ERA of 11.74, but here in July, how about four scoreless innings, giving up just two base hits, a walk with four strikeouts. He's also won a pair of games as well. Here's the next toss, Encarnacion. Jabs it on the ground up the middle. The second baseman, Haydeen, slides. He's on it. Up to his feet, throws to first in time for out number one. Pretty play by Woody Haydeen, one out here in the sixth. That'll bring up Ty Pete. Really important to get some outs when you're facing the bottom hitters in this Peoria order, because leaving it and allowing some of those guys to get on ahead of these two at the top, Caps have been just asking for it. And credit to those guys at the top of the order for Peoria, like the one in the batter's box, Ty Pete, who's got a single and a double today. Here's the pitch to him. Laces it on a line towards right field. Andrew Soika barely has to move. He's there and he's got it. There's two down. That'll bring up Jack Gervich. Well, I suppose if he's going to hit it hard, if you're the Caps, you just have to hope he's hitting it right at somebody. Two away, and that'll leave it up to Gervich. Well, Barrier's done well to get the first two batters. Caps have not had a traditional 1-2-3 inning all day today. Here's the pitch to Gervich. Three hopper, right side. The second baseman, Woody Haydeen. He's there, throws it to first in time. Gervich is out, and Logan Barrier has figured out the secret sauce to get through that tough part of the Chiefs starting nine. Let's go to the 7th, 6-2 Peoria on Whitecaps Radio.
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0: Davila checks in. Yuri is making a milk means more call to the bullpen. Their pitchers have been really tough today. Davila, the 23-year-old right-hander from Maracaibo, Venezuela, comes in. And he gets Bryce Rainer, Ricardo Hurtado, and Clayton Campbell for a Whitecaps team that's only mustered up 2 runs on 4 base hits. First pitch to Bryce. Lifts a high pop-up behind the plate. Will it get out of play? The catcher Hernandez by the screen, and he's got room on the warning track. He's got it. There's out number one. We'll bring up Ricardo Hurtado. Well, we gave you a look at what's going on in the Tigers minor league system. We're also talking about the major leagues. We were mentioning Trent Thornton, who was hit by a line drive during that Tigers-Cubs game the other day. CT scan said that he had no fractures in his heel, which was kind of amazing. And he actually credited his cleats with helping him avoid a serious injury. He actually said he was wearing a model with a hard shell right at the heel, while his other cleats have kind of a soft outer shell for that area of the foot. So especially if you're a pitcher, it really matters what you decide to wear when you're out there on the mound. Here's Hurtado, pitch to him. Blast it high in the air towards right field, down the line, with room on the warning track is Suarez, and he hauls it in front of a high wall in the right field corner for out number two. Two up, two down, that'll bring up Clayton Campbell for West Michigan. Well, we'll reset what's going on in the major leagues. Tell you what's going on with all of those games. Tigers, they play later tonight. But everything is either going on right now or is later on today. Pirates and Yankees are tied at 3. That game's in the top half of inning number 8. Ben Rice hit his 30th home run of the season. And Garrett Cole was looking like his old self. 7 innings, gave up 3 runs on 4 hits, did not walk a batter, and struck out 11. And that's pretty impressive. Here's the next toss to Campbell. Whacks it on the ground towards second base, and Yellow Encarnacion's got it. Fires to first, and the Caps go 1-2-3 in the 7th. To the bottom half, let's stretch out. 6-2 Peoria on Whitecaps Radio.
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2: The sounds of summer are right here. It's West Michigan Whitecaps baseball.

0: leads things off for the Peoria Chiefs. It's 6-2 in favor of Peoria as we head to the bottom of the seventh. Another inning for Logan Barrier. He delivers a fastball outside to Jalen Flores as we look at some of the other happenings around Major League Baseball and a look at the out-of-town scoreboard. We gave you a look at the minor leaguers and the Whitecaps affiliated teams throughout the Tigers system. It's courtesy of Milk Means More, 13 essential nutrients and low-fat chocolate milk. They make it an ideal drink to refuel after a hard workout. Chocolate milk, the unofficial recovery drink of athletes everywhere. Red Sox have a 6-3 lead on the Orioles. They are trying to win their 15th straight game, and they look like they're going to do it. And that right there might be one of the biggest pendulum swinging parts of this year, at least as far as the Detroit Tigers are concerned. They have stormed into the last wild card spot, and because they're not losing, even though the Tigers have played better, they really haven't gained any discernible ground on a potential spot in the postseason. And that's because of what the Boston Red Sox have done. What a job by them. Next toss to Jalen Flores on the 1-0. Drills it. Right center field. Yeah, this one is down. There's a base hit. Around first is Jalen Flores. He hustles into second. He's got a leadoff double in the seventh. So Flores is aboard. That brings up Jose Suarez. Boy, what more can you say about the Boston Red Sox? They have been nothing short of outstanding here in the month of July. Brewers have a 3-1 lead on the Mets. That game's in the top of the fourth. Logan Henderson going for Milwaukee. Giants have a 1-0 lead on the Royals. Tigers will see the Royals this weekend in Detroit. Royals just put Bobby Witt Jr. on the injured list. First time in his entire Major League career. Seth Lugo's been good today. Six innings of one run, one hit ball. They've got a pitcher's duel going in that game. And then the bottom of the first has the Nats and the Rockies. Those two are still scoreless. Here's the pitch to Suarez. Blisters it. Center field. This one is down. That's a base hit. Jalen Flores is around third. He's on his way home. The throw, they let all the way through. Suarez gets to second. That is an RBI double. And Peoria's got a 7-2 lead. So back-to-back doubles for Peoria in their half of the seventh that brings up Michael DiTallo. Then we've got a lot of games that are coming up tonight. Of course, the Tigers and the Cubs. Cater Montero back in the rotation for the Tigers. Back and forth he goes wherever he is needed. He is truly a fireman for that rotation right now. Tigers still seven games under 500. Looking forward to that one tonight. Meanwhile, Athletics and Diamondbacks play in about 20 minutes. Gage Jump, the former Midwest leaguer, gets the call for the Athletics. Merrill Kelly, the well-traveled right-hander, going for Arizona. Then it's the Reds and Mariners. Cardinals take on the Angels. Hunter Dobbins, not the Whitecaps version, but the St. Louis Cardinals iteration of Hunter Dobbins gets the call for St. Louis. Reed Detmer's going for the Angels today. Dodgers and Phillies, a couple of really good teams going at it at Citizens Bank Park. First pitch was a strike to DiTallo, now the 0-1 toss. Rips it foul. Deep down the left field line. Nothing in two on DiTallo. 7-2, Peoria has the lead here. Twins and Guardians play tonight. That's an AL Central matchup. Bailey Ober going for the Twins. Pirates and Yankees will play a second game. They've got a doubleheader. Max Fried going for the Yankees. sure they're happy to have him back. Missed some time with an injury this year. Rays and Blue Jays, a couple of AL East teams locking up. Orioles and the Red Sox, they'll play a second game as well, so they've got a doubleheader. Going to be tough to keep that win streak going in a doubleheader. Padres and the Braves play later. White Sox and Rangers, former Tiger Tyler Alexander going for Texas. And last but not least, the Marlins and the Astros. Sandy Alcantara gets the start for Miami. He's had a bounce back year. 10-5 with a 3.89 ERA. Here's the 0-2 pitch. Breaking ball. Outside corner. Caught him looking. Bring him up. That's strike three and out number one. DiTallo goes down. That brings up Ian Petrutz. So that's the long and short of what's going on in Major League Baseball. In a moment, we'll tell you about what's happening at LMCU Ballpark when the Whitecaps come back for their six-game series against the Beloit Sky Carp next week. Pitch to Ian Petrutz. Launches it in the air towards left field. Should stay in the ballpark. The left fielder Hrustich back a step in front of the warning track is there to put it away. And there are two down. And leaves it up to Sammy Hernandez. We're back to the evening schedule tomorrow. 7:35 Eastern time first pitch. We'll have the call for you beginning at 7:20 here on the Whitecaps Baseball Network. Lucas Ellisalt goes for West Michigan. Always fun to see him on the mound, and he's been better as the season has gone along. He'll go up against Yoiker Fajardo for Peoria, who's 2-5 with a 3.93 ERA. Here's the pitch to Sammy Hernandez. Smokes it. Center field. Zach McDonald on the run. Reaches up. He's got it. And that's out number three. Logan Barrier buckles down after the back-to-back doubles. It's another run for Peoria. We're going to the eighth. 7-2 Chiefs on Whitecaps Radio.
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0: First pitch to Andrew Soika is a fastball over the outside corner, nothing and one. 7-2, Peoria with the lead. Top half of inning number eight. It has been just very consistent and impressive work done by the Peoria Chiefs offense, who have scored 23 runs in the two games of this series after being shut out in their series finale in a loss against South Bend. The 0-1 pitch was a strike to Andrew Soika. There is some action in the Whitecaps bullpen. They have got Juanmi Vasquez throwing for West Michigan. Here's the 0-2 pitch. Soika, breaking ball, outside corner, called strike three. Took one too many. Down goes Soika, and there's one away. Well, let's tell you about what's coming up in West Michigan when the Whitecaps come home a week from yesterday. Next Tuesday, the 28th, it's a Tuesday night. It's the Whitecaps' series against the Beloit Sky Carp. Is the first pitch to Zach McDonald. Cracks it on the ground, left side. Backhanded stopped by the shortstop, Jalen Flores. Fires to first. There's two away. And we'll leave it up to Steven Hrustich. To join 99 Bullet tonight on Tuesday. All games Tuesday through Friday are at 6:35. But on Tuesday, you can get half off box seats if you bring a worship or community bulletin. We'll finish it off with the Farm Bureau Insurance fireworks. On Wednesday, the 29th, it's Grand Rapids Black Sox night. So you remember, Grand Rapids is Negro League team from the 1940s and 50s. On Thursday, the 30th, it is a Thrifty Thursday. So $2 for 20-ounce beers, long drinks, hot dogs, Pepsi products. Dueling pianos are back, courtesy of Main Street. And then on Friday, the Superstars are coming to West Michigan. The inflatable mascots that are easily the most popular inflatable mascots in all of minor league baseball. Not many of them, is there? 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First pitch to Hrustich was outside, the 1-0 pitch in the dirt. Two balls and no strikes. The Michigan Snowbirds, the newest alternate identity for the West Michigan Whitecaps, comes on Saturday, August 1. 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Then on Sunday, we finish it off. The 2-0 pitch was low to Hrustich. Three balls, no strikes. 3-0 pitch. Grabs the outside corner. Three balls and one strike. A Corwell Health, Helen DeVos, Children's Hospital Family Day. First 1,000 kids eat free. Chance to play catch on the field before the Whitecaps play. You can get autographs from players and coaches before and afterwards. You can run the bases. 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He lost him, ball four. It's a walk for Steven Hrustich. Two out base runner brings up Christian Santana. So it's going to be a busy week when the Whitecaps come back home. But after nine straight days away, plus the All-Star break, it feels like it's been a minute since we've been back in the friendly confines of Comstock Park, as the first pitch was a strike to Santana. Next pitch grabs the outside corner. It's 0-2. So Juanmi Vasquez is throwing in the bullpen for West Michigan. Here's the 0-2 pitch. Rip and a miss. Down goes Santana. And that's the eighth inning for the Whitecaps. Play the bottom half. 7-2 Peoria on Whitecaps Radio. We'll be right back.
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0: Luis Pino with a high pop-up. Foul ground near the plate down the first baseline. Long run for the first baseman, Christian Santana. He's there and he's got it. And there's one away. Pino is out. That's how we start the bottom of the eighth. 7-2 Peoria in front. And yellow Encarnacion is the batter. Juanmi Vasquez is the new pitcher for West Michigan. He certainly could use a good game. It's been a rocky road for Juanmi Vasquez since he became a Whitecap. First pitch to Anyelo Encarnacion is a fastball that grabs the outside corner for strike one. Vasquez has an ERA over 10. 14 innings, 19 runs, and a 10.67 ERA since becoming a member of the Whitecaps. 0-2 pitch to Encarnacion. Wave and a miss. Got them all tied up on a slider down and in. That's out number two. That'll leave it up to Ty Pete. Well, another day and another Peoria Chiefs top two hitter assault. Ty Pete and Jack Gervich responsible for four of the Peoria seven runs. Also got to give some credit to Jalen Flores as well, who went 3-for-3. This is a lineup that has all of a sudden got a couple of really tough outs. Pitch to Pete. Ground ball, deep of second. Backing up a step or two is the second baseman, Woody Hayden. Throws to first, and it's a 1-2-3 inning for Juanmi Vasquez. Oh, he needed that. Let's go to the ninth. Last call for baseball when we come back. 7-2 Peoria in front on Whitecaps Radio.
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0: baseball, 7-2. Peoria has the lead. Juan Hernandez coming to the plate for West Michigan. 9-1-2. Hernandez, Woody Hayden, and then Bryce Rayner against a new pitcher for the Peoria Chiefs. The right-hander, Patrick Galley, comes in. Native of Biloxi, Mississippi. Played his college ball at Ole Miss. Now he gets Hernandez, and the pitch to him is scalded to right field. Over to get is the right fielder, Suarez. On a line, he makes the catch. There's out number one. Hernandez is out. That brings up Woody Hayden. 7 runs, 11 hits in an air for Peoria. 2-4-1 for West Michigan. So now it's Hayden's turn. A tough start to this series for West Michigan. They will certainly be pinning their hopes on Lucas Ellisalt tomorrow night to potentially try and get them out of what's been a really tricky start to this series. Here's the pitch to Woody. Blisters it into right field. This one's going to get down. A base hit for Woody Hayden. Pulls into first base. That'll bring up Bryce Rayner. Now what's going on? Looks like the athletic trainer, Nick Wheeler, has been motioned for by Woody Hayden to come on out and have a conversation. Well, something doesn't look quite right. You know, we remember when Woody Hayden had an infield base hit during a game in Lansing back in April, left that ball game, and he ended up missing about a month and a half with an injury. And now look at this. He's coming out of the ball game. That's too bad. That is just too bad. Maybe it's because it's a ninth inning. Hopefully it's just as a precaution, but walking off, favoring his left leg a little bit. And he is somebody that the Whitecaps learned an all too harsh lesson that they just cannot afford to lose. So he comes out. Bryce Rayner is the batter. Looks like Caleb Spurr has come on to pinch run for him. Here's the pitch to Bryce. Launches it high in the air towards left field. It's deep, but it is playable. Luis Pino underneath it makes the catch on the warning track, and there's two away for Ricardo Hurtado. Caps are down to their final out in Peoria. Now, obviously, the concern, much more so than the game itself, goes to Woody Hayden. Hopefully, he's okay. Hopefully, we'll see him back in the lineup as soon as tomorrow. First pitch was a strike to Hurtado, the 0-1. Fouls it away, and the Whitecaps are down to their final strike. Now they are starting to make some noise. With two strikes, hoping for one last strike on Hurtado. Galley is ready. Hurtado is set. Here's the 0-2 pitch. Swing and a miss. He got him, and the Peoria Chiefs have made it official. They take the first two from the Whitecaps by a final score today of 7-2. Caps postgame is next on Whitecaps Radio.
1: 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Welcome to the West Michigan Whitecaps post-game show. Coming up, a recap of the game and a preview of what's next for Whitecaps baseball. Now, back to the ballpark for Caps post-game.
0: Well, the Whitecaps come up short here today. Final score 7-2. Peoria is a winner over West Michigan. We'll go ahead and take a look at the final totals of this ball game as the Chiefs improve to 43-48 on the season. Whitecaps fall to 38-52. Let's take a look at the second half marks now. Caps are 14-12. Peoria is now 11-14. For the Chiefs, 7 runs on 11 hits, 1 error. They left 6 on the bases. They were 3-12 with runners in scoring position. For the Whitecaps, 2 runs, 5 hits in an error. They left 10 on the base pass. They were 2-8 with runners at second and third. Tough day for the Whitecaps offense. 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Now let's take a look and see how this one went down. From a wins and losses perspective, it is a win on the mound for the Peoria reliever, Dylan Dreesen. He tossed an inning and a third of scoreless baseball, struck out 2, earns his first win as a member of the Chiefs since he was called up from single-A Palm Beach last week. Ben Jacobs gave up 4 runs in 3 2/3 frames and suffering his second loss of the year. Time of the ball game, 2 hours, 32 minutes in front of 3,518. Home runs in the ball game, we have seen a ton of those from the Peoria Chiefs. As a matter of fact, they have now out-homered the Whitecaps in the first two games of this series, 8-0. Sammy Hernandez hit a solo shot in the second inning before a 2-run blast by Jack Gervich in the third, his 4th home run in the two games of this series. In the 5th inning, Jalen Flores goes deep. His 3rd hit of the day was a solo home run off of Luke Stoffel, his 11th home run this year. There's a look at the final totals. Now let's give you the game recap. 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For the second straight day, the Whitecaps opened the scoring when Clayton Campbell, who had reached base 7 times in his past 2 ball games, played at infielder Woody Haydeen with an RBI single to give West Michigan a 1-0 lead. In the second, the Chiefs carried their hot hitting from Tuesday night into this matinee as catcher Sammy Hernandez launched his 5th home run of the season to tie the game at 1. In the third, first baseman Jack Gervich, who launched those 3 homers yesterday, blasted his 4th long ball of the series with a 2-run shot to give the Chiefs a 3-1 lead. That was a lead they never relinquished. After the Chiefs plated a run in the 4th, the Whitecaps collected a 2nd run scoring single by Campbell to slice the Caps deficit to 4-2, but that's as close as they came. In the 6th, the Chiefs added 2 more, and an inning highlighted by a solo homer by Jalen Flores to extend the lead to 6-2. Flores' homer also broke the Chiefs' franchise record for home runs in a season, now sitting at 123 after the contest today. Caps couldn't get much going on the offensive side, although there is pause for concern. In the 9th inning, Woody Haydeen left the ball game with an injury after a single into right field. So hopefully he's okay. Hopefully it's just nothing more than simply precautionary measures to make sure that Woody Haydeen didn't do anything more to make the situation worse. We'll certainly keep an eye on the lineup tomorrow for West Michigan. Maybe a time for an off day for Woody Haydeen, but if we get any more information, certainly keep it tuned to our broadcast tomorrow night, and we will pass it along. Now let's look at what happens tomorrow as this series marches to its 3rd game of this 6-game series. Our preview is courtesy of MLB Plus. 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Lucas Ellisalt gets the call for the West Michigan Whitecaps. He's on the mound tomorrow night. 7:35 first pitch between West Michigan and Peoria. Ellisalt's 2-4 with a 4.07 ERA, but he has been trending in a positive direction the last couple of times out. He's been really good as this season has progressed. He goes up against the talented righty for Peoria. Right-hander Yoiker Fajardo is 2-5 with a 3.93 earned run average. We'll be on the air with the Pella Windows pregame show beginning at 7:20 here on the Whitecaps Baseball Network. And then the Whitecaps, after this series is done, they come home for a six-game set against the Beloit Sky Carp. We were talking about that just a little while ago, but one more reminder for you. On Thursday, it's Thrifty Thursday. That means $3 long drinks, 20-ounce beers, hot dogs, and Pepsi products. Our friends at Main Street Dueling Pianos will be visiting as well. On Friday the 31st, the Superstars make a rare appearance at LMCU Ballpark. 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We'll finish it off with some Farm Bureau Insurance fireworks. 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Well, tough loss for the Whitecaps here today. Certainly was not as rough as the one last night. But, you know, right now when it comes to the Whitecaps, we've noticed that it's been a tough time for some of the Caps' most consistent players, guys like Bryce Rainer or Woody Hayden or Ben Jacobs in that case. You know, eventually the worm is going to turn when it comes to those players, but it just makes it a little bit tougher when it hasn't happened quite yet. Lucky for the Whitecaps, Peoria has had a tough time this season staying consistent, and I think that's been the one maddening trait for this Peoria Chiefs team, and maybe that can rear its head over the next couple of nights, as the Whitecaps will need now two victories to even this series. Again, we'll have the call for you beginning tomorrow night at 7:20 with the Pella Windows pregame show, and it's the Caps and the Chiefs at 7:35 right here on the Whitecaps Baseball Network. So that's going to wrap things up. Dozier Park in Peoria, Illinois, was the site of Game 2 of this six-game series. We'll do it all over again tomorrow night for West Michigan v. Peoria. Our thanks to all the good people who make these broadcasts go. Be sure to catch us tomorrow night. Again, 7:20 starts our pregame show coverage, and then it's the Caps and the Chiefs at 7:35 here on the Whitecaps Baseball Network. For all of us at the West Michigan Whitecaps, my name is Dan Hasty, reminding you the final score this afternoon. Peoria, Illinois was the site where the Peoria Chiefs win it over the West Michigan Whitecaps by a final score of 7-2. Talk to you tomorrow night. And until then, so long, everyone.
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3: Hand out. I'm trying to get on camera. He sticks his hand out and he has a ring on, right? And you're supposed, if you're Catholic, you're supposed to kiss the ring. You're supposed to, you know, so I kissed the ring. And then I said, you know, Holy Father, it's very nice to meet you. I am AJ Pierzynski. And he goes, he just looks at me and goes, I know who you are. You do not have to introduce yourself to me.
4: Dude,
3: thank you for
4: coming. How did that make you feel? What was that like?
3: It's like your heart stops for a second, right? You're like, now what? Like the Pope, you know, one of the, I don't know, wherever you want to rank him in popularity or famousness in the world, he's top five, top 10 people that people look at and say, this guy will do the right thing and lead you. For him to say, I know who you are, that's like a heart-stopping moment.
4: We were talking to AJ Pierzynski. I mean, because we are short on time, AJ, and I just want to get caught up, and I'm so glad we're doing this, I do want to ask you this. You're calling games and have been for a long, long time for Fox Sports, but you are crushing it on a daily basis on foul territory. For those who have not seen the show on your YouTube channel, you and former big leaguers like Todd Frazier, you bring other guys in. For those who have not seen it, what are they missing? How are you approaching that show?
3: From a player's perspective, it's just a player's perspective where we sit down every day, and it's Eric Kratz, me, Scott Brown, he used to work at MLB Network. He does a great job kind of being the moderator. And we sit down and we're real, and we talk about baseball and the issues that we talk about, the games, you know, the way games ended last night, or what happened in games last night, or, you know, the guy your testicles.
4: I was going to say, dude, you never ruptured one of your nads, did you?
3: No. Thank goodness. It feels like it would really hurt, so I don't even want to know what that feels like.
4: But and he played through, dude. It. And he played through the at-bat, and he played another inning. Like
3: solid. That guy is solid. on my team, I'm like, you're a dude, right? But we just talk about things like that. We've been recently, because the trade deadline's coming up, and so we have writers come on and hit the trade deadline. We have players come on, and they talk about their feelings of getting traded. We have front office guys. We have managers come on. And then it's just a baseball show where we talk about the feeling as a player. Unfortunately, we talk about the CBA way too much because it's going to expire. And we all know hopefully what's coming or what's not coming. I'd rather not. I'm always like, can we talk about something else? But we got to hit it. So it's just a player's perspective, because I don't think players that play now, they don't give enough opinions. They're always scared because they're like, oh, no, an owner's going to hold this against me. Well, I'm retired, right? And Fox is great. They know I'm doing it. I don't take a lot of I won't ever get personal. I won't take shots of guys personally. But we give our opinion, and they're great about it.
4: To be fair, AJ, I got about 60 seconds left. And again, so great to see you. Hey, even then, you said what you were going to say no matter what. So you were always different in that regard. And you weren't saying things just to say things, right? You were just being you. And that's what it's all about, man, point of view.
3: Yeah, I still owe you one. You got me a call from Bud Selig one time because I was on your show at the All-Star game in Milwaukee, and I called him a used car salesman, which he was.
4: He was.
3: And the next day I get a call from Bud Selig, hey, you can't call me a used car salesman. I'm like, but you were.
4: Exactly.
3: Thanks,
4: yeah, no, exactly. Hey, by the way, you're welcome. You're welcome, AJ. And thank you for pointing out that I broadcasted from Westminster and not LA, but you were not wrong. You were not wrong when you said that, nor were you wrong when you called him a used car salesman. And by the way, I got on his bleep list too, if that'll make you feel better. He no longer returned any of my calls. AJ, it is so good to see you, brother. Really appreciate you, man. That was great. Thanks so much.
3: Anytime, buddy. You know that. Just
4: all right.
3: Reach out.
4: AJ Pierzynski. How I didn't do that sooner, I have no idea. He is still awesome.
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14: The U.S. Treasury quietly released its official financial report for 2025. It appears by its own numbers, the U.S. government seems insolvent. It's reported that the Treasury shows about $6 trillion in assets and over $47 trillion in liabilities. Add it all up, and it looks like the U.S. owes more than $130 trillion it doesn't have. If that were a family, they'd earn $52,000 a year, spend $73,000, and already be more than $1 million underwater. Any accountant would call that insolvent. So how does the government fix this? It can print money, which erodes your purchasing power, it can raise taxes, or

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3: Jungle legend. Been listening to Rome since the 90s. It is a pleasure to hear legends like AJ continue to make appearances in the jungle. I mean, to be fair, yes. He did make an appearance. He did say that he's anytime, he'd be more than willing to do it again. But it had been a long, long time. And I don't even have a good reason for it. I don't even really know. Rome, why has he not been coming on the show? It's not that he hasn't been willing to come on the show. It just kind of got away. I don't know. I don't have an answer for everything. Except that my take is that was so fun. That was so awesome. And he had some legendary moments. He was a jungle legend. He was, and based on that, I would even say still is. But he absolutely was a legend on this show back in the day. You know, one of the, like, if I had to find a universe of maybe 10 guests that always came through, that always stood out, you know, the Mark Graces of the world back in the day, Steve Elkington, AJ Pierzynski was one of those guys. He was definitely on that short list, both on radio and TV. And I love that he remembered the Westminster story. That was fun. That was a lot of fun. Eric in the South Side. Hi, Jim. AJ is a South Side legend. 05 was such a magical year, and it was incredible to be at that parade in front of all of Cub Nation. War, don't stop believing. It had been like 88 years. It was a big deal. All right, this just in. Half Chowd Fam. Make it 15. Last night's game was postponed, so they're going to play two today, and they got started early. The Red Sox beat Baltimore 6-3. The official Red Sox feed, quote, that's 15. Final, Red Sox 6, Orioles 3, hashtag dirty water. All right, so if you're a distinguished clone and have been for 30 days, you get a fancy orange R. But if you're the Red Sox, you get a fancy red B. ESPN posted, 126 years of Red Sox baseball. In all that time, only the 46 Boston Red Sox had won 15 straight games until now. So they've got a chance to break that record today. They're playing two. And this is the incredible thing. Not that they've done this, but where they started. Jeff Passan, quote, the Boston Red Sox have won 15 straight games. It's only the 17th winning streak of 15 or more in the last century, the longest since St. Louis won 17 in a row in 2021. Here's the key point, though. On June 24th, Boston had the worst record in the AL at 32-46. Currently, the Sox have the fifth best at 52-48.

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3: All play out. And I've been in those situations. 2007, when I was with the Raiders, we drafted Jamarcus Russell. And I can tell you, he was not ready at the time to be our week one starter. Now, obviously, some contractual things happened, and he was sort of a holdout and trying to get his contract done. But there's things that go along with being the starting quarterback of a franchise, especially as a number one overall pick. A lot has to happen for Fernando Mendoza in terms of getting up to speed, understanding how to take snaps from center, which he's already doing. But there's a level of experience that comes along with the quarterback position that tells me that he may not be ready right away or week one, but I feel like there will be a point during the season that he will take over as a starting quarterback. And a lot of it depends on how the Raiders are doing. I mean, Kirk Cousins is no slouch. I know people are saying, well, he's had a down couple last years in Atlanta, but the thing is, I know what I saw from him when he was in Minnesota, and he's, I think, right now, currently, as we sit, Jim, he's the guy that I think is best for the job at the moment, but that could all change in the coming weeks.
4: So for the record, I don't think that's a cop-out at all. I think that's a very reasonable response. Kirk Morrison is joining us. Kirk, so one more thing about Fernando. There's so much to like about the guy and his makeup, but let me ask you this. When you look at him and you look at the tape, does he have that one superpower or that one generational trait that would put him on track to become an NFL star? Do you see any of that?
3: Yeah, his leadership. And this goes all the way back to his days at Cal. I had friends of mine that I played high school football with were his assistant coaches while he was at Cal. And the first time I actually had a Fernando Mendoza game when he was the quarterback at Cal as a redshirt freshman, you sit down and you beat him for the first time. And I literally had to leave the meeting and ask a couple of my buddies, like, is this dude real? Like, this can't be, like,
4: that's fake,
3: real.
4: Right?
3: Like, come on, this is fake. Like, they looked at me in the eye and said, no, Kirk, what you're getting from Fernando, that is who he is, and that's why so many guys play so hard for him, because they know he's going to pour into them. He's going to put them in the right situation to go out there and make plays, Jim. That's the reason why everybody gravitates to him. Everybody loves him. What he did at Indiana this past season was nothing short of a movie tale. Like, let's be honest. Like, when they write the movie in about 40 years from now or 20 years, whoever knows, you know, they do these movies in like 5 minutes now. But when they write the movie, Jim, about how this kid from Florida – who goes to Cal Berkeley, okay, then all of a sudden transferred to Indiana, which was always a basketball school, and they go 16-0. He wins the Heisman. He's won every award imagined this past year, and he's the number one overall pick. Well, that just doesn't happen. It happens because of his hard work, his leadership, his belief, his love of the game, and, man, he treats the game the right way. So all of that to be said, Jim, is that that's what's going to take him to the next level. That's what's going to get him out on the football field. And that's what's going to – look, it won't be – if he's not successful, it's not

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3: To keep winning. No, yeah, they're playing good baseball now. Go bet that and go win dollars that way you could ride a hot streak just like the Red Sox.
4: All right, well, maybe then are we betting Red Sox tonight? Doubleheader, they won the first one.
3: You know, so they got Eduardo Rivera on the bump tonight going up against the Baltimore Orioles. I did initially, because they hadn't named the starter yet, so I did want to take Baltimore on the run line, +1.5. That was like right around -126 at BetMGM. And so I was thinking about it initially, but then the Red Sox named Eduardo Rivera as their starter, who extremely capable. He came in a spot start in the middle of their streak as well. And so it's just one of those that, for me, again, I'd rather just stay away from that game because I do think Baltimore can cover the run line. However, the Red Sox are playing well, and it's just one of those things where you don't want to get to the sixth inning with a two-run lead, and then all of a sudden the Red Sox blow it open and come from behind because they're just hot. So those are the ones you just stay away from. Just enjoy the game, enjoy the streak, and don't get yourself trying to play a guy that can predict the future with the Red Sox and when they're going to lose their first game.
4: Well, they won 6-3 this afternoon. Brewers also beat the Mets 4-3. The Royals beat the Giants 5-4. Bobby Witt Jr., he's out for a little while right now with an injury. And Nats are up 8-0 on the Rockies in the ninth. Diamondbacks up 14-2 on the A's. Reds leading the Mariners 5-3 in the ninth. And the Cardinals are up 1-0 on the Angels. We also have a bunch of other games that are going on later tonight, and we will handicap those in the next segment, so about 10 minutes or 20 minutes or so from now, and let you know where we are leaning in that in those games later tonight. But, Gabe, the big news last night, we had just gotten off the air, Pat Boyle and I here, and then all of a sudden the tweet gets released that the Miami Heat posted or put on their YouTube, like not a banner, like a what's the word I'm looking for here?
3: Link. They put out a link, right? Wasn't that what it was?
4: Yeah, a link or like an announcement essentially for LeBron James' press conference on the 27th. And sure. It was like getting it ready on YouTube. That way, once it was happening, they could just hit go. Everything was all set. And so now it looks like LeBron is going back to Miami, according to that scheduled live stream. Thank you, Monty. I mean, that signs point there to Miami with that. Like, if you read the tea leaves, of course. But I will have to say, Gabe, like, Miami might also just be doing their due diligence, that department, the media department, the creative department, whatever, in, like, if LeBron does decide that he wants to, that he's going to Miami, he's signing with them, they need to have all their graphics ready. You got to be ready to go. Yeah. So teams, whatever, like, if you're working for a brand, if you're working for a team, whatever, like, you prepare certain elements for what could happen. And half the time you end up having to can those completely and they don't even see the light of day, but you have to be prepared. And so I wonder if that's maybe what was happening with the Miami Heat.
3: Yeah. It's like when t-shirts after the Super Bowl of the losing team that make it so

0: This is Westwood One Sports.
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3: Consumers, this is what you want. If you're a 12-year-old kid living in Kansas City and you're going to go see the Chiefs for the first time, well, damn, this is going to be awesome. You get to go to one of the coolest stadiums in the NFL, right? I think they had the NFL draft there not so many years ago. So, I mean, it's just, again, things to elevate the city. In Kansas City, I got a couple of good buddies of mine that live there, or excuse me, that are from there. My apologies. And, you know, they talk about how there's such a boom happening there, a large Latino population that is spearheading a lot of the growth there. They got, you know, obviously people that have been there forever that are growing the community as well. I know that I have a good friend that works with Sporting Kansas City and MLS, speaks so highly of the city and how it's evolved even over the last 4 years. Now, obviously this is, you know, a little bit away from that with the controversy, but when you're talking about the experience as a fan and what you get to have, and not only your town, but now where this, you know, stadium is going to be at and have its footprint at, I think that's really cool. And I'm happy for them.
4: Yeah. I mean, I think it's going to be awesome. I'm with you. I went to a Royals game a couple of years ago as well. And like you get to that land, that spot off the highway or whatever. And it's it's just like a bunch of parking lots and two stadiums. There's nothing around it. There's nothing there. But I think that's what fans like, is like you have a ton of parking, and what comes with parking is a ton of tailgating. And that's kind of created an awesome atmosphere for Chiefs fans. And I mean, they're going to try and replicate that with this new, you know, the parking and the tailgating culture outside this new stadium. But I do think for the city, and I mean, even with the World Cup being in Kansas City, this year, Gabe, and having all those fans and, you know, I think part of the move to move this indoors and have a roof over the stadium is so you can have Super Bowls and Final Fours and college football playoffs and major concerts and things like that. You can have Taylor Swift. Exactly. That's perfect timing. It's like those things. And that's what we're seeing with stadiums as teams are, you know, starting to build the stadium of the future. Everyone wants those things a part of it. And so I feel like eventually, like the outdoor stadiums, unless you're in like a warm climate, they're kind of going to be phased out, which I don't know. Like I'm on the fence of, does that ruin some of like what's great about football and the outdoors and the cold and, you know, the fall crisp air? Or is it just, it is what it is. And that's just kind of the reality of how we're moving as a society.
3: There'll always be teams that are going to, you know, stay true to their identity, right? When you think about the Patriots, I can't imagine. Are the Buffalo Bills getting a dome stadium?
4: They're getting a maybe it's not retractable, but it covers most, like, it's kind of like the way it's shaped. It covers a lot of the seating. Kind of like the new Ryan Field for Northwestern. They just released some renderings, or not some renderings, right. They just released a video inside. And it kind of covers a lot of that. But you're right. Like Lambeau Field's not going anywhere. Packers aren't playing inside.
3: Right. Yeah, I love it. And that's what I'm saying. Like those ones are going to exist. And, you know,